0: does Pressure Drop, and he's also done a show for, I believe, 26 years this year. Carmelo, who is my buddy, who does Street Hop, he's done his show for 23 years as a volunteer. Isn't that amazing? It is amazing. So I want to give some shout-outs because in this community of the Tri-City area, Kitchener, Waterloo, and Cambridge, and there's just so much more to it, we were at an event at the Waterloo Park on Canada Day that was organized by City of Waterloo, and we made some friends there. It was one of those stormy days, and actually, like, people had sand in their eyes and things like that, and it was a bit of a kerfuffle. But I did have a chance to meet bird-friendly City of Kitchener, and really cool, and they're trying to get a bird-friendly Waterloo as well. So shout-out to them. Also, shout-out to Porch Lights, who do counseling for an addiction services serving Cambridge and North Dumfries since 1940. So there's so many great community people in our area. So I actually want to give a shout out to Bill Ridley, who is a veterans housing support and liaison that I met at a 100 years anniversary for the 126th Royal Canadian Legion Branch 126. So that was an incredible event to be at. He actually received the Quilt of Valor for his years of service. And also, shout out to Kafka Turns 25. So if you are in the community, you might know about the Kafka. Save the date for their birthday, September 15. You can learn more at CAFK+A, Contemporary Art Forum Kitchener. So this event... I met them at the Waterloo Park event for July 1st, and I always like to talk to people. One more shout out here, Flush Inc. Productions. Patty Gillard Bentley is the artistic director, and Theater That Thinks Outside the Theater. So I had a chance to talk with her, and really amazing to meet creative people. In this world that we live in, when I meet people who like come up with ideas and do them, I just find that so extraordinary. So this lovely lady told me that their events, they actually, if you buy a ticket, you will kind of meet up, and then you don't even know what the venue is, but you will meet them somewhere and kind of like walk the alleys until you get to the venue, and it's very artistic and it's theater. So having said that, it doesn't look like we're getting the phone call at this moment, so maybe we will just kind of get started with Packing, who are in the studio. And local to the area, Packing, we have Emmett, Carlos, Matt, and Dylan with us here in the studio tonight at Radio Waterloo Regime Radio. And I'm going to give them the microphones, and they can kind of introduce themselves. And they're also going to be doing some performing here. And doing live music in this show is something that I really relish, so thank you. We're just going to give them the microphones, and hang on a sec here. Okay, so I'm going to turn on the microphones for the other. Here's number one. This one can go over here. And then I'll just listen to the levels. How many do we need? Do we need like that? I'll just be listening to the levels and to see what's actually up. So...
1: Okay. Yeah, we're so local. We could have walked here, but but Emmett's got that.
2: But my
1: big,
2: thing's too heavy.
1: Yeah.
2: So
1: that
3: whoa!
1: Big thing
3: what
1: over
3: thing?
1: There.
2: This thing.
3: Oh. Okay.
0: Right.
1: Yeah,
0: that one is
1: not
0: walkable. Definitely. Okay. So tell us about you. Why don't you introduce yourself? And yeah, these microphones are a little bit like when you do playing,
2: yeah.
0: You'll be fine. But when you talk playing. Into them, you
1: yeah.
0: have to reach into them a little bit.
1: Okay. Gotcha.
3: Absolutely.
1: Gotcha.
3: Absolutely.
0: Cool.
2: Sounds good.
0: So yeah, why don't you tell us, how does Packing come together? How does Packing come together?
1: It's funny because I wrote this bio on our Bandcamp this morning about the story of how
2: the
1: Packing...
2: The story begins.
1: Started.
2: with Carlos, quote-unquote, absolutely mogging Matt out at a local music store at Long & McQuaid.
1: Yeah.
2: And then they spent 10 years writing music in a basement. And then the world ended. And

0: Paula.
1: Oh yeah. Yeah.
0: We don't talk about.
2: If you're listening.
0: We don't talk about the other one.
1: We don't talk about it.
3: Okay.
0: We're just on something.
3: Well, you guys kind of organically, you've known each other longer than others. Are you all Tri-City people? KW, Kitchener, KW.
4: I am now.
0: I think Dylan's the only one.
3: Tell us the origin story, please.
4: I'm from Mississauga.
3: I was born
4: in St. Mike. I don't know where I was.
3: We love building community here.
4: Yeah.
3: Ontario, Canada, we're all a big village. International, I'm Swedish.
0: This place is way better now.
3: Yeah.
0: Waterloo, Kitchener.
3: Yes.
0: Way better than
2: Saga. You helped make it better.
0: Yeah.
4: That's for you.
0: Yeah,
4: that's
0: it's better because we're in it now.
3: We need new blood. It's a thing.
0: There you go. Okay. It's shaped by the ever-changing community.
3: Yes. Yeah. Just like this beautiful station.
4: Absolutely. Yes.
2: Full circle.
0: It really is a beautiful station. I love the little Mario mascot up there.
2: And yes. Really profound, yeah.
3: Profound is the right word.
2: It is, yeah.
0: The sunflower over there
3: is
0: kind of reminiscent of our EP art. It's like we were meant to be here. Yeah. So we've got an EP coming out tonight at midnight. Yeah. Yeah.
3: And this wasn't even planned like this. You know that.
0: No,
4: it just happened.
0: It wasn't even planned.
3: The
4: I don't think anything we've done is ever planned, but.
3: But that's all sometimes the best way to go about it.
4: Absolutely.
0: Exactly.
3: It's different timing. Not like, we have a deadline, let's do it. More like, it's going to come together the way it comes together.
0: Yep.
3: So what brings you together to make music? Like, what is it that you like to sing about or make music about?
4: Whoa.
0: Honestly, most of our songs are about, heartbreak and relationships, sadly enough, and accepting yourself and stuff.
4: I just think our songs are about life. It's about life, man. It's about the ups and downs and the journeys.
2: First person ever, man.
4: It's about their stories. They are true heart-wrenching, gut-punching stories.
0: Gut curb-stomping.
2: Yeah.
4: Sure. Whoa.
2: Stomping.
4: Yeah. Hey guys, we're stomping.
2: Yeah.
3: Well, it sounds like you have fun together. So,
0: I hear you.
3: That is like the version for social media. Like, it sounds very beautifully put together. You're like the raw. You're like, this is what it's about. And you're like, and this is how we
2: say it. Yeah. You're our
4: standard. And this is how I can make it sound silly.
0: Yeah, I like that.
3: Silly is important.
4: I think it's the most important
3: thing.
4: Play
3: is part of music.
0: Totally.
3: There's a lot, right?
2: Respect that.
3: So thank you for being here. I really appreciate it. Packing.
2: Thanks for having us.
4: Thank you.
3: I was on the Maxwell site looking for a ticket. I forget what event. Maybe Talib Kweli? Back last year or something, and I saw you guys' his name. Who were you at the Maxwell? Do you recall?
2: We did an indie night.
3: Indie night. There you go.
0: Yeah, back in May, yeah.
2: Yeah.
0: That was cool.
4: And nothing ever since.
0: Yeah. That was our first show fully together as
4: and
0: a
4: only.
0: Four-piece.
2: This is actually our last show ever, guys.
0: We played an acoustic thing at the Yeti, just the two of us,
3: nice.
0: Matt
3: just
0: and I.
3: Just the two of us.
4: Yeah.
3: Okay, the Yeti. I heard so much about the Yeti as well.
4: Lovely little establishment.
0: Love the Yeti.
2: Yeah.
0: Shout out to the Yeti.
2: Yeah, if you're listening, Yeti, thank you.
3: Sorry. We will make them listen. They will get this recording.
0: Yeah, this next song's actually about the Yeti.
5: Apparently, I've never been on live radio before.
3: So, I like that you have fun.
2: Yeah.
0: Thank you.
2: Yeah, sorry for our live mics right now.
3: Did you get your drum? Will you have your drum?
2: Oh, we're good to go, yeah.
3: Yeah, you're ready to go. Do you guys want to show us what you do? We can take it away.
0: Sure, yeah.
3: Well,
4: depends on what you want
3: to
4: see.
3: It doesn't get overly crazy, but I got here.
0: Okay.
3: I'll do the levels. So what is this song called?
0: This song is called Let Ourselves Be.
4: Let Us.
3: Oh, I love it.
0: All right, just going to get right into it.

0: Thank you very much.
1: That is so nice. Thank you. You guys have a nice vibe.
2: Thank you.
1: And you guys are unique too.
0: Yeah, that's a way to put it.
3: We're very special.
1: Yeah, we are, though. I mean that in the greatest way. Thank you. There's a lot of things that sound the same. I'm a little bit of a jaded person. I've been around for a while.
2: Yeah.
1: So, like,
0: yeah,
1: I like.
0: We haven't even been around for that long and we're jaded.
4: I'm a little jaded, yeah.
1: It happened to us. But healthy for trying to dust it off, though.
0: Thank you.
1: Just like they say that art dusts up the soul. What does that say?
4: I don't know if I've heard that saying before.
1: There's an art store uptown Waterloo, and it's like Picasso said that art basically is the thing that, like, dusts up our soul. Paraphrasing.
0: Yeah.
1: I like that. You guys did that.
0: I'm glad you liked it.
3: Wow. I guess we're done here, right?
1: Yeah.
0: It sounds so original. So absolutely original.
1: Well, like, what are your influences? I'm sure you have various.
0: So I think I was about to say for that song, I think Hotel California is a very
1: big open front. That's incredible.
3: There's one song that really inspired you, the McDonald's.
0: Oh, yeah, the McDonald's jingle inspired me.
3: That was really inspiring.
0: That was for a different song, though. Yeah,
3: you know, that one's on the next one.
0: You find inspiration everywhere you go, you know?
1: Yes. Hallmark videos and used to be a thing.
3: Oh,
1: like,
3: yeah.
1: You've got the humor coming, I think, because to be fun, to, like, be influenced by a McDonald's video is incredible, for one, like... Because it's pretty cool when you can find inspiration. I don't know if that's a true story.
3: It is. It actually is. Sometimes I wish it wasn't.
1: Which jingle is that? Are we going to get copyright infringement if we, like...
0: No, because we put it in the minor key instead of the major.
4: Totally original. Yeah. No one will ever know unless they listen to this.
3: Yeah.
0: Only the real ones will know.
4: If you're listening to McDonald's, bring it on.
1: I love that.
0: Yeah.
1: Wow, though.
0: And, like, I didn't... get into them while I was writing this song, but, like, after the fact, I was like, oh, this is totally like a Falls tune with that one like that, like,
4: bouncy
0: it's
4: thing,
0: like
4: yeah.
0: the bouncy thing
4: yeah.
0: and the multiple layers of the guitars, like, that's totally a Falls thing, but I've never heard them before I listened to them.
1: Oh,
4: shout out Falls.
0: Yeah, Falls, great band. Otherwise, I've heard us compared to Coheed and Cambria. And not gonna lie,
1: I legit saw them a couple of years ago.
0: I love them.
1: Freaking amazing.
4: Oh, yeah.
1: Got ourselves to the front and, like, next level.
4: Yeah.
1: Yeah.
4: Yeah, they're insane.
1: At Beaches in Toronto.
3: It was nice.
1: It was an amazing event. I'm so thankful I went.
3: That's the one that we went to.
0: Yeah, we went to a concert a few years ago. Was it for the one with the blue album with the big. Squid
1: right.
0: creature.
1: It was that was it.
0: Yeah.
1: There was a girl
0: that
1: there
0: was sick.
1: Performing before.
0: Yeah, yeah.
1: Like vampire-ish.
0: I love Coheed and Cambria.
1: Yeah, me too.
0: Kinda low key why I grew out my hair, but
1: oh nice.
4: Let it down.
1: They are a great influence.
3: One day he's gonna wake up with a buzz cut.
0: No, it's I
1: your hair
0: let it
1: will
0: down.
1: Be dyed.
0: It's
1: be like, what happened over
4: no.
1: here?
4: Okay.
1: The silver going?
0: Do not shave my head.
3: Yeah.
1: And I like that it was a longer song. You pulled it off, too.
3: Oh, no. That's the long one?
5: That was... No. But, like, some people do, like, a minute. Some people do, like, you know, like, I'm punk background. It's, like, 2 minutes and 40 seconds.
3: Yeah.
5: Like, that's it.
3: But that's where we started. Well,
0: we started
3: punk with
0: rock.
3: Punk,
1: did
3: punk-ish.
1: You?
3: Yeah.
1: Yeah.
3: Pop out songs every, you know... week or whatever, and they'd last, you know,
0: like
3: 2-3 minute songs. But
0: I feel like,
1: no,
0: like everyone, we started jamming Green Day and stuff.
4: Yeah,
0: like,
4: who did?
0: Matt was super into
3: more actual
0: more
3: punk.
0: Cool punk.
3: Well,
0: yeah.
3: not like that, but you know what I mean, like the ones that are really in the
0: OG.
3: No effects is a better way to put it.
1: No effects came to my town in Sweden.
3: No way, really?
1: Well,
3: oh,
1: I have so
3: my
1: many
3: gosh.
1: Cool stories. Like, I think partially why I love music so much and live is because there was a promoter in my town that brought, like, Green Day when they came out with Dookie.
3: Mm.
1: Radiohead came to our town when they had come out with, like, Pablo Honey.
2: Wow, yeah.
1: Creator, like there was all of Pennywise, NoFX.
2: Yeah, wow. The classics.
1: Mill and Colin. Stat.
2: Oh my gosh, yeah, Mill and Colin is amazing.
1: There's a, like No Fun at All. Have you heard of No Fun at All? They're like Mill and Colin. Like Sweden has like a lot of bands.
2: But yeah, Mill and Colin is like a classic for me. I grew up because they were in the Tony Hawk Pro Skater soundtrack.
1: Oh, wow.
2: Yeah. And they were like the first like band that I knew that wasn't from like North America.
1: Right. They're actually from the town over.
2: Really?
1: Wow. So like Burning Heart Records started and they got like Mill and Colin, mm-hmm. even the band Refuse.
2: I
1: interviewed Dennis Lixan.
4: Wow.
1: Like 20, just before the pandemic started, I went and saw them in Toronto.
4: Yeah.
1: I was like, oh my god, if I hadn't seen them in the pandemic era, I think it would have been so much harder.
2: Oh yeah.
1: They helped rejuvenate my heart.
2: That's awesome.
1: Yeah, they were on Burning Heart Records as
2: well.
1: Yeah. So that label like kind of brought people from the beginning and then they would let them go on and do bigger and better things.
2: Mm-hmm.
4: Yeah.
1: But so I talked with the that happened in my town.
2: That's so
1: horses
2: cool.
1: Horses and music was kind of like what kept us from not having like a very boring childhood in like small town Sweden.
2: I love that.
0: Yeah.
2: I love
0: that's
2: that
0: cool.
2: so much.
1: I still have the interview with Dennis. Like I was just like fangirling, like, oh my god,
2: you
1: gotta
2: show that
1: to
2: us sometime. That's so cool.
1: Shape of Punk to Come.
4: Oh, yeah.
1: Like I heard that when I was living in Canada still, and I'm like, oh my god, I'm so proud to be Swedish. So that is my background.
2: Very cool.
1: Yeah.
2: That is so
4: very
2: awesome.
4: Cool, yeah.
1: Yes, aren't they though?
4: They're fantastic.
1: Yes. Right. Well, you guys are great too.
2: Yeah, I guess.
1: We'll
2: see. We'll see how this goes.
0: Oh yeah, we're up and coming, you know. We're gonna hit it big any day now.
1: Yeah.
2: Right. Tonight's the night.
4: Shout out Rick Rubin. Hope you're listening.
1: Nice. So EP coming out at midnight.
2: Midnight,
0: precisely.
1: So this song that we just heard, is that on there?
0: That's the first song on the record.
1: Oh.
0: We're just playing him in order for you guys. So, yeah.
2: We're playing the album out.
1: So anything else that you want to say to potential fans? And how do they find you online? With a name like Packing, it's very difficult to
4: it
1: make
4: is.
1: Sure.
4: It is.
1: A great
4: point. Yep,
0: yep.
2: Because we're building a community. We are Packing.
4: I am Packing.
2: I am Packing.
0: I am Packing.
4: I am Packing.
2: We are
4: Packing.
2: Packing.
1: Nice.
2: Right? It's a movement. That's how they'll find us.
1: Oh, I love that. And that's how I found you.
2: You see?
1: Yes.
0: Yeah. Shout out to Sierra. Yeah.
1: Nice. So this is kind of an original instrument to be bringing to a live event in 2026.
2: Honestly.
4: Like we were supposed to do something acoustic, and this is the acoustic version of a bass, kind of.
1: Oh my gosh, that's not
2: the
1: even
2: proper
1: what you
2: way.
1: Usually play.
4: I mean, it's what I usually play, but I like with Packing, I usually play like electric bass.
1: Oh, okay,
0: yeah,
4: but I just figured this would sound better.
1: Yes.
4: That was really all I was thinking of. But yeah.
1: All respect to you.
4: I mean, just
0: respect.
4: Wait till I start playing it.
1: All
4: right. Respect's gonna go right out the window.
0: You know, more respect if he actually walked over.
4: Yeah, more respect if I carried this all the way here.
0: Yeah. Big ups if you did that.
1: Big ups. I mean, it's actually a big commitment to be an artist and to be independent and
0: that's
1: like
0: true.
1: The lugging around. There's reason.
2: Oh, yeah.
1: Reason people have roadies. Like a roadie has a purpose, right? But you got to be your own roadies right now.
0: Yeah.
1: For
4: yeah,
1: a little while longer.
0: Making the grind. Yeah.
1: Yes.
4: If any roadies are listening,
0: any day
4: please,
0: now.
1: Yes.
4: Please volunteer.
1: Yes.
4: I hate lugging drums. Please approach us.
1: There you go. There's a purpose for the roadie.
4: Yeah, absolutely.
1: All right. Well, what's coming up then?
0: This one's been out for a little while now.
2: A little while.
0: Yeah,
2: now.
0: About a year. Yeah, this one's called Sunset.
2: About a year ago.
0: Anyway. We're gonna get into it.
2: Yeah.

0: Thank you.
1: Wow.
0: That was nice, you guys.
2: Thank you.
3: Thanks.
4: Yes. Thank you.
2: Thank you.
0: And you
2: Thank
0: mentioned
2: you.
5: Maxwell's was your first performance as a four piece.
2: Yeah.
4: Yeah.
5: True story.
2: That's a good way to put it.
3: Yeah.
5: It was from the horse's mouth, so to speak.
2: Yeah,
5: I got that
2: precisely.
5: Information. Yeah.
2: Yeah, Matt and I have been doing music for years, but it was with a whole different lineup, and then it was a bit of a struggle to get other members to, especially drummers. Like, drummers are really hard to find.
5: Shout out Dylan.
2: I love you, Dylan.
5: The backbone.
2: The backbone.
5: The basis
2: exactly.
5: is important too. It all comes together. It all comes together.
2: Exactly. Yeah.
5: Yeah.
2: Yeah. So we're really thankful to just be able to do this stuff.
3: Yeah.
5: Mm-hmm.
2: You know.
5: So the Yeti as well, was that just the two of you? You said.
2: Yeah, that was
6: a. Putting our toes in the water, putting my toes in the water.
5: Okay, fair enough.
2: Yeah, I mean, I've been in a few other bands like since like COVID hit, but it was Matt's first time performing in a little while, so
5: mm-hmm.
2: yeah.
6: I quit music to pursue my life in corporate business.
5: Ooh, we've heard that story before. How did it go?
3: But we're back now.
5: We're back again.
3: We're all the way back.
6: Yeah, lots of 407s, lots of 401s.
2: It was very scary for me. Yeah.
6: you thought I was going to succumb to my 501.
2: Yeah. I totally know what you're talking about.
6: Yeah.
3: What is a 501?
6: Isn't that something to do with pensions?
3: 401k.
4: Well, that's
3: 401k.
5: Right.
3: That's American.
4: Yeah.
3: Yeah.
4: That's not here.
3: We don't do
6: Listen,
3: that here, buddy.
6: My 9-to-5s, whatever.
4: Yeah.
6: Numbers.
5: Yes.
3: We're glad it didn't work out. That's good.
6: Yeah. Well, hey, don't say that. I'm still working.
4: Yeah. Working.
3: Yeah.
6: Hey
2: working.
6: Guys,
2: we're
6: working.
3: Our new band name is Working, guys.
5: No more packing. Working.
6: No. We're packing.
2: Yep.
6: We're working.
3: That's kind of our bit. So if we do that, it's just any ing word. It's just a habit. We can't stop doing.
5: Like
3: it.
5: I'm going.
3: Going.
5: I'm going.
2: It's,
5: yeah.
2: Yeah. It's playing.
5: Kind of, playing.
2: Yeah.
3: Yeah. Annoying.
5: Oh.
3: That's what we,
5: yeah.
2: We just can't help it.
3: Yeah.
2: You know. We're just so silly.
3: Yeah.
5: Well, they say beloved child has many names. Have
3: wow.
5: you heard that
3: wow.
5: one?
3: Wow.
5: Yeah,
6: you're
5: I'm big on the sayings.
6: Nice.
5: That's like my Swedish brain kicking
3: so
5: in.
3: Wisdom,
6: yeah.
3: Yeah.
5: Legitimately.
3: Yeah, seriously.
5: Yeah.
3: Like,
5: it doesn't stop. It doesn't stop. Thank you, Grandma in Sweden. Like, that's
3: yeah.
5: what
6: Thank
5: she did.
6: Thank you.
5: Yeah, there's
2: shout
5: so many weird ones. Don't shout hello until you've gotten over the river. Because like you'll be like, I'm already there. I'm like, no, I'm not.
4: I like that.
5: Yeah, Swedes are very practical people. Like, it's usually something very practical. But I'm a dreamer. So that's why I had to go. Yeah. So, well, that sounds really nice. Okay, I guess what I was trying to wonder too is you got any upcoming events, like gigs you're working on?
6: Oh, you've been talking to some people.
2: Yeah, I'm trying to get gigs together. You know, there's a few local bands that we sort of vibe with and
5: Who?
2: That are just
5: Tell
2: obsessed.
5: Us.
2: They're just obsessed with us. Like, they can't stop messaging our account.
5: Perfect. We need those collabs.
2: Yeah, I won't say who it was.
3: You
5: okay,
3: them,
5: fair
3: yeah.
5: enough.
6: please collab.
2: Yeah, it goes around though, because we're really trying to get a gig with this London artist called Tyler Jaffelis, if I remember correctly. If that's his, I have a hard time with his last name. But
5: that's fair.
2: He's
6: oh my god, he's amazing.
2: He's
6: amazing human being.
2: He's freaking amazing. Yeah,
5: nice.
2: His music's amazing. He's such a nice guy. We met him at like this random concert. Not random, but we went to a concert. Toronto, and we just vibe with
6: years
2: him.
6: Ago. Years
2: yeah.
6: ago,
2: yeah.
5: Nice.
2: It was probably like in 2018.
6: He's so talented.
2: Yeah.
5: Oh, okay.
6: Oh my god.
2: Like,
5: share his information with us so we can help share.
6: Yeah, absolutely.
5: I don't know what his last name is.
2: Jaffelis. J A F E L I C E.
5: Oh, good for you.
3: Oh.
2: Yeah. I think
3: that's
2: what
5: live
2: it is.
5: Spelling bee right here.
2: No.
5: Okay. No, but that's fair.
2: I think I say Jaffelis a lot in my head. Yeah, that messes me up.
5: We do our best.
3: Yeah,
6: we do our best.
5: Okay, so there might be an there's an event coming together at some point.
6: Yeah, we I was working really hard on, we were going to do like a release show for the album, but then it, you know, we're all really busy people, and it was just too soon of a notice. Mm-hmm. Like, we all got a little too excited that everything was ready.
5: It's okay. You hold your horses.
6: So, you know, I started working on, like, we were going to have a Fortnite event.
5: Oh, it changed.
2: So sick.
6: Employment.
5: Okay.
6: So, you know, hours pick up, you're working. You can't do your leisure work, but it'll happen.
5: It will happen when the time
6: we'll
5: is right.
6: You in Fortnite.
2: Yeah. Yeah.
3: We're working with Epic Games right now, see what we can do.
6: Yeah, exactly. Don't listen to this guy.
5: It's like, what do you call it? Like the lie detector? Like, is this one based in reality? Or are they trying to get me again? Because I'm very like, I'll go with your story. I'll be like, really? All right.
3: I actually don't know what is truth either.
5: Okay.
6: That is true.
5: Fortnite.
6: That is true. I am working.
5: Did you guys play with PewDiePie on Fortnite ever?
6: No.
5: That was a thing, right? They was
3: he's Swedish, is he not?
5: He is.
2: Yeah.
5: Yes.
2: That would be the dream, honestly.
3: Yeah.
6: Felix,
5: still trying to get a hold of him.
6: I love his families.
2: Does he play Fortnite?
6: He does not, but I'm sure he's played PUBG or something.
2: Yeah, he's probably played
5: PUBG.
2: Something.
5: There we go. Okay.
2: I liked his Happy Wheels stuff back in the day.
5: Mm-hmm.
6: Big fan. Gamers.
5: Mm-hmm. Yeah, it's like a different way of life. Like, it's definitely like eras, right? Mm-hmm.
2: The grind.
5: I remember when like YouTube came, and it was like a before and after YouTube, and you're like, oh my gosh, like I'm learning things here.
6: Oh yeah.
5: So
6: the prehistoric internet is what we vibe off of. I feel like that's a lot of what I write.
5: Yeah.
6: Like, in terms of art, anything is it? I'm always gearing for that feeling of the primal state of the internet, and
5: I can see that in what you created for the CKMS thing. That was really cool.
2: Matt's aesthetic for sure.
5: Yeah.
6: I kind of just impose it on everyone else.
5: Well, thank you for doing that, because that's. I mean, if you don't, iconic, then people would be going like, "Where is it?"
6: Yeah, they go on Microsoft Paint. It works.
3: That's what Emmett and I would do if we didn't have you. We're just so thankful to have you, because him and I are just like, looks good.
5: There you go. Everybody's got their part, and you know, people
3: Way
5: make
3: the section MS Paint. Very basic.
2: Everyone's got something.
5: Did you guys have MySpace back in the day, or is that like too young for you?
3: I think I was just post MySpace.
6: I had a MySpace.
5: Mm-hmm.
3: I had like a Windows knockoff MySpace, but it wasn't MySpace. It was MSN MySpace.
2: MSN, yeah.
3: Yeah, you know what I'm talking about?
2: I didn't have MSN.
3: Yeah,
6: well, you didn't have MSN.
2: Cool. Yeah, it wasn't cool.
5: This is like historical stuff.
3: Yeah,
5: a little
3: that's
5: bit.
3: That's what we're actually here to do.
5: Right. History. Creating history tonight.
6: Yeah, historian.
5: Mm, thank you. I appreciate that. All right. So a third song coming up.
3: Oh,
5: yeah. What do you got?
2: That's correct. All right.
6: How does this one go again? Oh, yeah.
2: It's okay. I got it.
6: Thanks.

0: Well done.
1: Thank you very much.
0: That's really nice. Yeah, well done.
1: That one's called How's Life, and the normal, non-extended version of it is out currently, and then this version will be out tonight.
2: Okay.
1: If you want to listen to that song for that
3: six
1: long.
3: 6 minutes instead of 4 minutes.
1: Yeah.
4: Yeah. We love making songs really long.
1: Yeah. Yeah, it's kind of
4: just
1: our thing.
2: You got the floor. You might as well take the time, utilize it.
4: Someone once told me we have something called the too much gene. We kind of just take everything more than it should.
2: Who said that?
4: We're not going to name names.
1: Yeah.
2: Wow.
1: Yeah, screw them.
2: I
1: if
2: guess,
1: you're listening.
2: Yeah, like censored comments. There's a time and place for everything, I guess.
1: Exactly,
4: yeah.
1: Exactly. You got censoring tonight.
4: Wake up and censor.
1: That was
4: censoring.
1: That was reaching right there.
2: Reaching. So we are packing. Like, where do we find your music? Because packing, we are packing. We are packing on Instagram.
4: We are packing on Instagram. We, as a Nintendo Wii, are packing on TikTok. Tic-tac.
1: And then just packing on streaming platforms.
2: Okay, packing on streaming.
4: Yeah.
2: That's what it is. So, so the people that at midnight are interested and they're like, you want to hear that version.
4: Yeah.
1: You're not going to want to miss it.
4: And if they really like it so much that they could wear it on their shirts, it's wearepacking.myshopify.com.
5: There
1: you go.
5: That's just it.
1: Plug.
5: Yeah, very nice.
4: Plugging.
1: All right. So those are the songs that I sing, and now the rest of the EP is going to be songs that Matt sings.
2: Okay.
1: And he's got a lovely, wonderful voice.
4: Right. Oh,
1: and
4: do I?
1: These are my favorite songs, not going to lie. Although, the Letter Selsby is like close second, you know? But these songs truly slap. So.
4: You heard that here first, folks.
1: Better brace your butts.
4: Oh my goodness.
5: Oh yeah.
4: Something keeps tuning my guitar down, and it's not me.
5: Tuning.
4: Okay. Tuning. This song's called Just As Bros.

0: Thank you, thank you.
1: Wow.
2: ¿Dónde está la agua?
3: Is that your water?
0: No, it's not my water.
1: Thirsty.
3: Oh, I'm thirsty.
1: There we go.
3: Oh, you're a savior.
4: Yeah. Drinking.
3: Drinking. Hey, guys, we're drinking.
0: They're going to be so tired of this.
1: You guys are doing great.
0: Hydrating.
1: Hydrating, exactly.
3: Not very efficiently. I feel like I'm drinking like a hamster.
0: You gotta like.
1: There's like a way to get.
0: Yeah,
1: in
0: you gotta
1: there.
0: Like.
3: There's an angle. It's all about the angles with
0: it's
3: you.
0: Gotta
3: huh?
0: be fully erect though.
1: That's very melodic. I love it. I can hear a little bit of Coheed and Cambria there.
0: Oh,
1: it does give me the vibe, and I do really like that. It's you. You guys are. You have your own thing, but you guys are channeling them.
0: I feel like I struggle so much trying to describe my music to our music to people. Like this one time, I remember a few years back, I like posted "How is life" in a Reddit thread to see like what genre people would call it, and yeah, like I even remember sending it to Tyler, and he was like, "Yeah, it's I don't know, yeah." But like we landed on indie pop for that one. The thing is that all our songs are like so different too. So
1: right, and that's okay.
0: Yeah,
1: it's okay not to have like one niche and just be like we're in this classification.
3: It's fun. There's fun for everyone.
0: Yeah, exactly.
1: There you go.
0: We just can't sit still. We can't keep it into one genre.
1: Refuse to be labeled.
0: That's a nice way of putting it. That's a nice way of putting it for sure.
1: All right.
3: Okay. So I guess this is the last tune of the evening, unless there's still more.
1: That's up to you.
3: Hey,
1: you guys have until technically 9:45, but if you don't want it, it's okay. I will do other things. And Carmelo is having guests himself, so we have until 9:45. So if you want it, you can have it. If you don't, it's all good.
3: All right. Yeah, you know, what was it, like 2 weeks ago or whatever? It was my birthday. I got asked.
0: Speak up!
3: I got asked what this song is about, and I'll let the song speak for itself.
1: That's fair.

0: And then the album ends with a...
1: I wish I was joking.
2: Is that the last song on the EP?
3: Yeah.
4: Well,
2: or like mixing
1: well,
2: it
1: we're, we got one more song. It's the Sunset Remix. Are you ready, guys? We can't play it.
2: No.
1: No.
2: That's okay.
5: It's too detailed.
4: Yeah.
2: Right.
1: Yeah.
2: I know we did have to kind of switch it up to come into the studio. It's not really set up. We don't have a proper, like... This is like community radio at its best.
1: I love it.
2: Yeah, it's like unplugged, kind of.
1: It's such a great vibe.
2: Yeah, thank you. We appreciate it so much. Well, packing. We are packing.
1: Yes, we are.
2: Emmett, Carlos, Matt, and Dylan that we met tonight. Wow. Thank you, Ciara, as well for bringing them out. And it's 9 o'clock now. And if you have any more music you want to share, you're welcome to. It's up to you. If there's any like finishing words otherwise that you kind of just want to wrap it up, is fine too. You did mention that you like to not overstay your welcome, but you like to utilize the time. So maybe you want
1: to
2: like
1: to do it
2: all. Maybe you do
4: songs,
2: when.
4: Yeah.
2: So up to you though. I always have lots of community stuff to talk about. And my guest that was going to call earlier might be able to call me now.
4: Oh, cool.
2: Or so you guys can. Do you have another song?
1: Rock, paper, scissors.
2: If this is it, you guys did amazing, by the way.
1: Rock, paper, scissors. If I win,
4: who are we?
5: Yeah,
4: me?
5: What's this?
1: Stark. You guys want to
4: do Stark?
5: Are you
4: okay with that?
5: I'll play it if you guys
4: want
5: to play it, but I don't know what the rock, paper, scissors is.
1: All right, we'll just do it.
4: Let's just play it.
1: Okay.
2: Hey, I got you.
1: This song's an old classic.
4: Yeah. We didn't practice this one, but it's ingrained into our memories.
5: Sure.
4: It's ingrained into our
1: this
4: souls.
1: This one's off the next album.
4: This one hits close to home.
1: Yeah.
4: Recently.
2: You're home
1: now.
2: Oh, man.
4: I'm sorry,
1: this
4: buddy.
1: Song was about my cat.
2: Oh, no.
1: I love that cat very much.
2: Oh, I'm sorry, girl.

0: you know, for right off the dome, that's not too shabby.
1: Yeah.
2: What an okay band.
3: That's so upbeat, though. Yeah,
4: I like that. Was that really to your cat?
0: Yeah. She ran away one day. I thought she'd never come back home. And so I wrote that song because she was gone for like a day or two.
4: Oh, and she came back.
0: And then she came back.
4: Oh, that's how cats roll.
0: They lived a very long life.
4: They're like, I'm just testing you. Did you care?
0: Yeah, exactly, yes. Right? Yeah.
1: He cared very much.
4: Yeah. Love cats.
1: I love cats, too.
4: Yeah. Well, thank you, Packing. We are Packing.
0: Yes, we are.
2: Thank you for having us. We appreciate what you do. It's really cool.
0: It's so
4: thank
0: awesome.
4: You.
2: Thank
4: you.
2: Yeah. Very much appreciate it.
4: Well, this is what it's all about, yeah. Right? Finding out what's going on in the community, supporting it. Like, that's what community radio is.
2: Absolutely. Yeah,
4: meeting real people, especially independent artists. It's not easy to be an independent artist.
2: Well, we're independent, all right.
4: You're independent. Nice. Well, thank you so very much for coming. Packing at midnight tonight. Remind people where they can find your music.
1: All the streaming platforms, pretty much.
0: Tidal, Amazon Music,
1: Qobuz,
2: iTunes,
5: Deezer,
2: Spotify.
4: Packing, and literally Packing. There's no other band named Packing.
0: There
4: like you own that
0: we
4: one.
0: We are the only ones that are Packing.
1: There was an option to put the music on Roblox, but I didn't.
0: I did see that. I almost considered it too.
1: Yeah. Sorry, Roblox users.
4: We don't like them anymore. Sorry, guys.
0: they're not
4: safe. Isn't that what the thing is?
1: Are they the one? Yeah, we don't.
4: They
1: don't.
4: Have some.
2: Issues.
4: Yeah, I think we know,
1: there, yeah.
4: Unfortunately.
1: Yeah.
2: So we will not be on there anytime soon.
1: No.
2: So
0: tonight at midnight, Loves Me Drops.
1: Yep.
0: Those five tunes you heard, plus a bonus.

0: completely change it up into the beast that it ended up being. And it's
1: he's
0: awesome.
1: The only reason why we have so many Spotify listeners.
0: Yeah, yeah, they're all from Ryan.
1: Thanks, Ryan.
0: Thank you, Ryan.
2: Thank you, Ryan.
3: Thank you, Ryan.
1: Thank you. Project Ryan or whatever.
0: Ryan Tram, Reset Ryan Tram.
2: Nice. Well, it takes a village. Mm.
1: Yes, it does.
2: It literally really does. Mm. And we're part of it, so we're pretty happy. And Sierra is part of it, too.
4: Yeah.
2: And Carmelo over there, he's part of it.
1: Yeah, Carmelo!
2: That's right. Okay, well, thank you so very much
0: Thanks
2: for coming
0: for
2: in.
0: Us.
2: Keep
0: Thanks
2: in touch with us.
0: Definitely.
2: And also, the station does event stuff. You know, we don't have anything on the work in the at the moment, but we do continually try to organize and support community. We have things like the radio station does its own celebratory things where we usually like to have bands come out. So it's always good to keep in the loop with us.
0: Absolutely.
2: We have venues and, you know,
1: we'll
2: we like to support.
1: Next year for album 2.
2: Cool. Thank you.
3: Yeah,
2: now you know the setup.
3: Yeah.
2: So now you can kind of be like, okay.
3: Yeah.
2: I don't know how we can bring one more microphone. Like that one, you guys are on the tech.
1: Oh, we're.
2: Yeah, or if you can make this work,
0: we'll
2: we can make it
0: sounds.
2: Work.
3: Yeah.
0: We'll be fine. Does it have phantom power? That makes it.
2: There is extra things to plug it into. Like, there is auxiliary, like, there's, like, stuff if you know what you're doing, which I don't. So I'm not, but you guys may, and we can figure it out.
0: Okay, cool.
2: Mm.
0: Yeah.
2: All right. Packing in the studio with us here tonight. Thank you so much for coming out. Support local music, support local community stuff, local businesses. We're here, Radio Waterloo, CKMS 102.7 FM. So I'm going to be calling Kevin with a jump off. They're doing an event called Fashion for Hunger in Hamilton. They just did an event in Miami. And some of the local connections that we make, this one is via Elias, TTS Media. And he said, Yenny, I'm going to connect you with Kevin. He does events. And so we're actually trying to get a lady from Jamaica to come to Canada. And hopefully she can be in this Fashion for Hunger event.
1: That'd be really good.
2: I know. But Fashion for Hunger is all about mental health and special needs and supporting people with addictions. So they actually have the demographic themselves are like showcasing the clothing and is a very collaborative effort where the organizer, Kevin, his sons are into fashion and are designers and they work together with the people themselves. So it's a very unique event that's very much from the ground up. It's also a Christian event. So that might be controversial to some, but like it's just kind of doing something good for the community and diversity. So I'm going to call him. He's apparently at a festival. He's in Miami. So here we go with the international. Actually, the first time I traveled to Florida. I was like a nanny there years ago. So it's like interesting how the world works sometimes.
1: Yeah.
2: But yeah, thank you so very much.
1: So much.
2: I'm going to let you walk yourselves out because I have about 50 minutes left on this show. So let's actually see if we can call Kevin. And I'm going to get the microphone. So thank you so very much, CKMS 102.7 FM, Radio Waterloo, keeping it live in the studio. Carmelo will be coming on with Street Hop at 10 p.m. And so, yeah, let's do this thing. It's going to take a moment. So Fashion for Hunger, you can find them on Facebook, and they are on Instagram as well. So, thank you, Elias, TTS Media. And I'm literally dialing right now. So, keeping it real is also something that we do here. And let's see how it goes. So, while we're listening on the dial tone, Kevin is at a festival, so if we can't get him on the line, we will talk about the event a little bit, and maybe Carmelo. Carmelo, do you want to chat with me for a minute? You have some stuff that you're in the works with.
5: Yeah, right now we got, can you hear me?
2: Yeah.
5: We got September 19th, that's a Saturday. We got the another producer showcase beat battle. Come check it out. 101 Hazel Glen Drive. Here in Kitchener. Come check
2: that
5: us
2: happened.
5: Out.
2: That happened. I just

0: saw that Noit made a post about the event, so that's really cool. Yeah.
1: So we want that to go on like Saturday, September 19th. And to all the haters, and
0: who's a hater?
1: There's a lot of haters. I
0: know. Me no like you hate us.
1: And like
0: me no like you them. Yeah.
1: Are you going to play any music?
0: So, well, is there any more stuff? Okay, this weekend, I know that you're going to be something. Yeah,
1: the Multicultural Festival up in Cambridge. You're going to be up there.
0: We'll be there.
1: Supporting us.
0: Yes, we're going to be representing Radio Waterloo. Yeah. And we have music are coming out. Tyler and Chris are coming out. Chris, actually, Zebras, has a spot in the Cambridge Multicultural Festival. And me and Tyler will be keeping the Radio Waterloo tent. But if anybody wants to come out and say hello to us, we're going to be in the Hespeler Village, Forbes Park. And this is our third year being there. And the organizer, Sarah, does a lot for the community. And I know that this is their fifth year doing it. They took a little break during the pandemic. But it's a very nice event. Carmelo, you were there with us the first year.
1: And I had fun. It's a multicultural festival. It what is. Can I say?
0: Yeah, we made some new friends there. Fadi's Muay Thai was one of them.
1: You still talk to them?
0: I talk with them. I've gone to some of the Muay Thai events, and they're really amazing. Actually, I have a friend, Mary. Her and I went to. She does Muay Thai. So shout out Fadi's. And I'm looking forward. We'll be there from when it starts at noon. And then Zebras, which is Chris Wands, but his artist name is Zebras. He's going to go on, I think, 3:15. And I know Tyler's looking forward because for him it's an opportunity to, like, meet the public. And
1: Should be good.
0: And then Sunday is the Flamenco Fest in the Uptown Square.
1: I'll probably be there too.
0: Me and DJ Felix actually interviewed with Junet. Junet is a flamenco guitar player, and I'm really new with any kind of terminology, but flamenco is... So Felix's show, Atardecer Ranchero, actually, like, what he does is Spanish and Latino, so he's pretty excited. We did an interview, so I'm waiting for him to put together the edit for that, because the organizers, Claudia... She was on the line with us yesterday, and apparently they were doing like a little marketing video, so we're going to be showcasing that.
1: Cool.
0: And then, September 19th is just around the corner-ish, so...
1: Yeah, well, let's savor this summer.
0: Let's savor. That's kind of what I thought, too, so...
1: It's supposed to get warm next week.
0: It's supposed to be like 31 degrees on Saturday.
1: Yeah, I can't wait.
0: Yeah. So what are you doing for your show tonight, Carmelo?
1: I have guests tonight. We'll see if they show up. Big shouts to my boy, Big Sosa. He might be coming. Remember, he brought 23 Dreams like last year probably. Well, he's coming to bring some more artists. And we'll see who they are on Street Hop.
0: Nice. Yeah, because there's an event happening. What's the date for that? The August one?
1: August 12th, I think.
0: Nice. So that's nice for you to be involved.
1: We'll be talking about that.
0: You're going to be talking about that on your show, Street Hop.
1: Yeah.
0: Okay. So, yeah, we did have packing in the studio. And, you played French Montana
1: earlier,
0: but it was not on air. So I'm going to take...
1: It wasn't on the air? What do you mean?
0: That was what you were playing in the studio. Was that playing on the air as well?
1: It was playing on the air.
0: Okay. Well, then maybe I won't play it. What else is going on, Carmelo?
1: I don't know. Just some weird things, but we won't talk about it on the air.
0: We won't get into that. Okay. Well, I guess event promotions, like for during the summer, like event summer with Radio Waterloo is usually kind of a big thing. Different things that, you know, we went to the Waterloo Park event. That became like a big wind fest.
1: Mm-hmm.
0: I did some shout outs to some of the groups. City of Waterloo and all of us. There's a lot of events that happen. So
1: wind fest, meaning there was a storm. We had to be careful. We all had to, run.
0: People were like
1: taped. This wind.
0: Yeah, had to pack up their papers.
1: Their their tents were flying, and like it was strong wind, and it came all in like 15 seconds. So what I gotta say is take care outside, and the weather can hit you.
0: It was sort of like after the fact, I found out, or we found out, that it was like as far as into Ottawa. It was actually a huge storm.
1: But at least we were there, right? We represented the station. We did what we had to do, and we got out of there safely.
0: We did. It was one of those, it came out of nowhere, literally, and we were like holding out. You still had your like papers on there, and you were dedicated.
1: Them, holding them.
0: Yeah, I know you were trying to stay.
1: For a bit.
0: Yeah. And that was one of the events. And then other than that, yeah, you're coming up in about 40 minutes now. And we had packing in the studio, which was really nice to talk with some local artists.
1: It is community radio, right?
0: Community means like everyone in
1: exactly.
0: the community.
1: Community radio.
0: Very.
1: I just don't like people that, you know.
0: I know.
1: I'm in that mood. I'm yeah. sorry.
0: Well, you've been representing and holding down the hip-hop for a lot of years. So
1: 23 years. Going on 23.
0: Paying member with the radio station. Paying programmer.
1: Exactly.
0: It's actually very affordable to become a member here. Extremely affordable. All right. Well,
1: so become a member and donate.
0: Donate. Either with your time coming to meetings.
1: Exactly.
0: By becoming a member, you can get your voice heard. We need, as any organization usually has an aging organization, our organization needs like young people. Carmelo and I are not.
1: Loyalty. That's what we need.
0: Loyalty. Okay. And younger folk that can take over the ropes from us old farts. And Carmelo and I are kind of like not super old
1: farts. I wouldn't say
0: fart.
1: Old farts. No, I'm going to do my thing, and I keep doing it like I'm 24, and that's how I feel.
0: I hear you.
1: No one can take my spirit down.
0: No.
1: And if you try, good luck.
0: Nobody's gonna do it. You motivated me after the pandemic when I came back to the station, and my show was on your same night, and I was listening to you play the music, and I find out it's a lot of Canadian hip hop, and then we went and saw that. I feel like this is my origin into hip hop, how I got into hip hop, origin story. Went to see the Drop the Needle documentary. We interviewed the writer and the like the people who created that documentary, and then you know, we've even met DJ Ron Nelson, who had a huge feature in that documentary. And it, like for me, being sort of a newcomer to Canada, I always love getting to know, you know, the real stuff. And just kind of sometimes people say, oh, Canada and the U.S., like everything, you know, talking about where things come from. Well, Canada has its own music history, even though it's so intertwined, of course. So intertwined. It does also have its own thing. So I'm going to play some Omalay now. Here's the song called Understand.

0: All right. So I went to the 100th anniversary of the 126th branch of the Royal Canadian Legion. It looks like we're having, let's see here. One, two, and three. Hello, here we are. So I did go to the 100th anniversary for the Royal Canadian Legion Branch 126 in Preston. I was one of the planners for that event, and it's this event went as a celebration for the 100 years of service, and also it's a way to try and encourage young veterans to join the Legion. It's a place of camaraderie, and the Legion helps with services for veterans. And I met some really interesting groups. First of all, shout out to Rosemary Redshaw. Rosemary, who is the president for the Freedom Center in Cambridge, in Preston, and they do a lot of community work, and their mission is to create housing for homeless veterans. And in the meantime, they collaborate with many different groups. So I wanted to feature some of the music that was at this event. And this is Tristan and Elliot. So let's listen if the recording is good.
1: Hey everyone, how's it going tonight? Everyone having a nice time?
0: Yes.
1: Yeah? All right? I know, it's great. Happy 100, by the way. Isn't that great? It's a long ass time, huh? So we're gonna be playing a couple songs for you today, a couple classics. Oh, my name is Tristan, and this is my brother Elliot.
2: Hello.
1: Yeah, I know, right? And yeah, we'll play a couple songs, and hope you enjoy. Thank you.
2: I'm gonna get started with some Bowie. So,
0: Bowie!

0: Melody classic, right? Glad we could play it.
1: We're going to follow that up with some Neil Young, Here's Heart of Gold.
0: Sounds good to me, yeah.

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This one's called Georgie Girl. It's a classic song. I recommend. Let's go for it.

0: Nice. Nice. Woo!
1: Woo! All right, so this next song is actually an original. I wrote it back in 2023. You want to find it? It's on Spotify. It's anywhere you can listen to music. Tristan Strong. Is that really okay? And that's about as much of a shout out I'll do for that, because I just want to play the song.

0: covers, guys. We're just not that good. Sorry.
1: Yeah, you're good.
2: And we got some Cat Stevens coming up.
0: Cat Stevens, yeah.
2: Play of the Wind.
0: Another short one.

0: this is the point in set list. What do you find out again? What is it again? I kind of forgot. I think it's
1: Talk of the Town.
0: It's Talk of the Town by Jack Johnson. From the Curious George movie, right?

0: round of applause for the veterans too. Please and thank you. Right, 100 years, isn't that something?
1: 100 years.
0: I mean, amazing. All we can do is play some guitars.
2: We're gonna try to do some Beatles here. So.
0: New to me, really? No.
2: It's gonna start a little different than this one.
3: I Dig a Pygmy by Charles Hartree in the Decades. Phase 1, in which Doris gets her oats.

0: This next one, we're gonna throw a little of the hip at you for everyone. You know, Happy Canada Day, by the way, recently. Right?
1: Yes.
0: Here we go.
1: Bob Cajun.

at your house this morning.

0: probably that time.
1: Is it really? What time is it?
0: It's time for us to play some like Pink Floyd.
1: Oh, is it? Wow.
2: Floyd.
1: All right. I hope we can manage it. That's not tough.
0: Yeah. Here's what you're here. All right.

0: I know, we need more Bowie. We need more Bowie. But Pink Floyd is amazing.
1: Yeah, no, I love Bowie. Pink Floyd is not quite the band. I love Bowie.
0: You grew up in Ireland. You grew up in Ireland. Yes.

0: you all, folks. Thank you so much for having us. Happy 100th to you and to the agenda, of course. And have a nice night. I think that's it for us.
1: Thank you. Okay, so that is it for me, Yenny, with Radio Waterloo, CKMS 102.7 FM, and Street Hop is coming up in a couple of minutes, and I just wanted to say thank you to everyone who go out to the community events in the city of Kitchener and Waterloo and Cambridge. I always consider Cambridge a big part of it. Even, you know, Kitchener and Waterloo are so close to each other that they literally are growing into one. And I'm an international person because I'm from Sweden. So for me, Cambridge is just around the corner. We're the Tri-Cities region of Waterloo. Thank you, Scott McGovern, with City of Waterloo and Create Waterloo. Scott McGovern has been so good to Radio Waterloo since we've gotten to know him, Carmelo and I. Scott does so much for the arts community and for the community itself, always being very diverse thinking, and so many different groups are represented. Also, shout out to William Martin, who organized the first Indigenous market that happened on the 20th of June this year. And he reached out to myself, actually, to reach Radio Waterloo to see if we were interested in coming out to the first ever organized at this moment on the National Indigenous Peoples Day weekend. So he's going to be doing the second one next year. And he's asked Radio Waterloo to become the official radio station to cover that event. So thank you, William. Also, this Sunday coming up, Flamenco Fest, Uptown Waterloo, and Saturday in Hespeler Village, Forbes Park.
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Yeah, yeah. 102.7 CKMS FM, Radio Waterloo. This is street hop, the way people like it, real hip hop. We don't F around here. And we have guests tonight. They should be coming in soon. And we'll talk to them. I think the guy's name is Snubs. And Flacco outside. Just waiting for them to come here. Got Yayo Boy in the building. Yenny from the Regime is still here. And all I gotta say is, yo man, that was a beautiful show. And it's all about community radio. And that's what we gotta do, is represent our real people in the community. And it's not all about just playing music, because we do a lot more than play music. We interview people. And yo, my guests are coming in right now, so we'll talk in a few minutes. Let's get this set done. MC Light with Roughneck. We had some Run DMC up in there. Adesh. But yeah, keep listening. Street Hop 102.7. Remember that. Thursday nights at 10. Remember, local comes up at around 11. We talk sports, we talk ish, and that's the way it is tonight.

0: 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If you can tell me, give me a call, 519-884-2567. Tell me who that was. Price. And yo, we got a lot of things to talk about tonight. We're going to talk about, what's it called?
1: We're going to be doing a show August 12th, Wednesday, 7-11. It's a charity show. It's called Street Dreams, where your reality becomes your dreams, you know? We're giving back to charity, One Roof. We're here with DJ Carmelo, Live with Dreamers.
0: Nice. And, where is this going to be held again?
1: It's going to be at 124 Sydney Street South, the JR. It's
0: Wednesday, August 12th.
1: Yes, Wednesday, August 12th.
0: Yeah.
1: 7 p.m. The show will start. Doors open at 6. Bring donations, 2 non-perishable items or 2 hygiene items so we could give back to the thing. We're also going to be doing a raffle for a lot of prizes, like nice. Essential stuff. We got thank you to our sponsor, Street Hop, DJ Carmelo. We're here with Life of Dreamers. We're here with our new artists, Stubbs and Flacco. Newest Life of Dreamers students. Shout out 23 out there. And shout out everybody else that's part of the team. And let's go.
0: Yeah, that's good, man. And like, yo, who am I talking to? Of course, my boy Big Soul's in the place, right? Always. And when Big Souls comes, I know big things are coming. So, yo, that August 12th show is going to be off the hook, doing it for a good cause. I'm glad you asked me to be a part of it because I'll be there. I'll check it out. I'll probably come with my girl over there, Yenny, from Regime Radio. She does a show right before mine from 8 till 10. And she has wonderful, wonderful guests on our show and wonderful interviews like the way we're gonna do it tonight.
1: Yeah, trust me, man, we couldn't do this without real street pop legends such as yourself here, NK Dub in Cambridge, DJ Carmelo. You gotta be there for every hip-hop show, man.
0: Yeah. I also gotta speak to you about what you're doing Saturday, September 19th.
1: To be honest, probably nothing, but if it's a show, we're going to be there to support. Make sure one of our team is there.
0: We're going to be doing another beat battle.
1: Oh, those are live. I love the beat battles.
0: Yeah. Saturday, September 19th at 101 Hazel Glen Drive. Place is called Arbor's Sports Lounge. Big shout outs to the staff there because if it wasn't for them, we wouldn't be doing it in a simple spot. That's what I like about it. It's simple in there. I can just get in, get out. Not like I have to like climb steps. Or, you know what I mean?
1: Yeah. It's a nice place, man.
0: It is.
1: Yeah,
0: and people don't understand that. Like you need the accessibility. It's called...
1: Respect.
0: It's called get with the times. It's 2026, you know? Yeah, respect. Yeah. Loyalty, respect.
1: Yeah.
0: You know? Like, fuck, it's hard for some people. But, let's not talk about that. Let's talk about Wednesday, August 12th.
1: So, yeah, so I got together with my friend and business partner, Only Net Entertainment, Big Swish. And we do a show every year. This is going to be our third one that we do for free. We either give back to the youth by letting them perform, but this time we thought differently. We're going to do an adult show, but we're going to get people to donate stuff, like non-perishable items, hygiene items, and if they have money we could put it aside for them as well. We're going to be having a representative at One Roof there, and this is going to go out to all the youth out there that have gone through problems, and housing right now is crazy and times are hard. Inflation is a crazy thing here in Canada, and things are becoming worse, so we just want to give back, have a good night. We have a lot of people showing up with KW Breakers. We're going to do some, gonna be doing some hip hop, B boy stuff. We have Bridge Girls out there. Come take some photos with them. You know, they're going to help promote, you know, show some love to everybody. We also have a bunch of special guests coming. We have a bunch of special things happening. We have Sam Nabi that's going to come talk to.
0: He's running
1: for Ward 11 in Kennedy. Yeah. Shout out Sam Nabi. And it's going to be a great night, man. It's free. How can you not come to a free show?
0: Exactly. Exactly.
1: If you can't afford free, then you might as well
0: not even exist.
1: Exactly.
0: Might as well be a tent city.
1: Remember, Wednesday, August 12th, Street Dreams Charity Show.
0: Sorry, I didn't mean that. I didn't mean to.
1: Street Dreams Charity Show, August 12th, Wednesday, starting at 7. Doors open at 6. Everyone's going to be there in the city. Make sure you're there. That JR 124 Sydney Streets out. Let's go. Life of Dreamers, DJ Carmelo, Street Hop.
0: And I'm saying sorry because this show is to help you people, right? This show is to is for good reason. Like, if you don't understand that, then, you know, and I understand that, but sometimes I'm belligerent, stupid, and I say what I want to say. But yeah, we gotta help these people, you know. Mm-hmm. I've been around for 23 years, and never have I had a radio station so close to Tent City.
1: It's crazy, man.
0: Never. Like, and it's crazy. Yeah, it's crazy. Sometimes you walk out of here and you see people just like walking around all dazed. Like,
1: it's crazy, man.
0: Base heads, you know?
1: The one thing I gotta say to everybody, remember, we're all a community.
0: We gotta show love. We all gotta help each other, no matter what. Like, no matter if you're addicted to drugs, it's not an addiction, it's a fucking problem. So you gotta fucking help yourself. I'm sorry.
1: No, it is what it is, man. Like,
0: we're moving on.
1: Let's move on to the music, man. Let's talk about some positive things here, man. I got two of the biggest artists here in Kitchener, Waterloo right now. It's Flacco and Stubbs, new Life of Dreamers, breathing fresh air into people's ears. You know, sounds gay, but don't answer. But yo, I'm gonna be honest with you right now. These two artists are very good. I've seen them at their best on the stage. I've seen them record. I see how they are. This is the future. Shout out to 23 Dreams. But yo, we're starting to move on right now with a new artist. And look out for 23 Dreams going on international tour in the United States. 4 cities are about to be announced in the next month. Shout out to Black Soprano family out there. You know?
0: Nice, Griselda.
1: Yeah, we got an exclusive track for you guys tonight. Nobody's heard it yet.
0: Yeah.
1: With 23 Dreams featuring BSF Tone 666 from Philadelphia.
0: Yeah, can't wait to hear it, man.
1: Yeah.
0: Only
1: here on Street Hop Radio.
0: So let's hear a Flacco track, and then we'll talk to Flacco. And is that cool?
1: Yeah.
0: All right, let's play this track right here.
2: I was going to say it first.

0: that was Flacco right here in this place. It's called Street Hop 102.7 CKMS FM Radio Waterloo. Check it out. Listen live on the web or listen live on the radio. But Flacco in the building right now. Yeah. So you're part of Life of Dreamers?
1: Yeah, man. Life of Dreamers, man, they're like family to me by now.
0: I agree with you, man. They're doing their thing, keeping it live here in the 519. Yeah, so what's going on with you?
1: Hey, man. To be real with you,
0: yeah,
1: everything came at a perfect timing. I've been just trying to do my thing. I used to make music back then, and I always had that fire in me, you know what I mean?
0: Yeah, yeah.
1: And then when I was going through some shit, man, I met these guys, and now I just, like, I love going to the studio making new music. It's like being reborn type shit, you know what I mean? It just feels nice feeling alive.
0: And that track we just heard was called what?
1: It's called La Presión. Obviously, it's in Spanish. I'm from Colombia.
0: Yeah.
1: So I made reggaeton, Latino trap. I have some tracks where I speak some English in it too, but that's with feature artists. But nah, man, I've been making music for a while, and these guys just made that fire start again, you know what I mean?
0: Just like, yeah, I know the feeling, man. And that's a feeling that you only get a couple times in your life, where it's like God's giving you another chance to relive something big in your life, you know what I mean? And I love being here, because some nights you don't have a good night. But then when I come here and have a good night, I feel revived. I need this place, man. It's like therapy.
1: Yeah,
0: once a week. You know? Like, just like you, with music and you, right? It's probably like the best thing in your life.
1: Yeah, it's better than retail therapy, you know what I mean?
0: It feels better.
1: Yeah, man.
0: But you know what I mean? Yeah. So, yo, Flacco in the building. Are you going to be there on
1: August 12th.
0: Yes. Yes,
1: we're doing that big event for One
0: That's
1: Roof.
0: That's a Wednesday.
1: Yeah, it's on a Wednesday from 7 to 11, Sydney Street. I don't want to say no numbers, because that's big bro over there with the dates. But, man, I'm just excited to be there, you know.
0: It's going to be big.
1: Perform with some big artists, man. It's a highlight.
0: Yeah, I can't wait. So any other shows going on?
1: We'll be turning up little events, you know, from time to time. But I'm really excited for the upcoming stuff that Life of Dreamers is putting on right now.
0: Nice.
1: I don't want to speak on that side. I'm gonna let him do that shit. All I know is August 12th from 7 to 11. That's gonna be that big, and it's free, like homie said.
0: Yeah, it's, you know, free. I mean? Exactly.
1: Show some love.
0: Just come out, support. It's hip hop, and it's real. You know,
1: it's real. We
0: put it together, or they put it together for us to have a good time, and it's free. So come. Bring a perishable food or something, anything. Just support your local. Exactly.
1: Amen.
0: That's exactly the way to, exactly. Amen.
1: Amen.
0: Right? Amen. That's a good one. But yeah. So you got another track here?
1: Yeah, this one's harder though. This is for the real, you know what I mean? I saved the best for last.
0: Man, it's all good. What's it called?
1: This one is called Real Hasta La Muerte, you know, real till death, man. Like, I'ma just stay solid, you know what I mean?
0: Nice. All right, let's hear it right here on Street Hop. Say it one more time.
1: You said what? The name of the track?
0: Yeah.
1: Hey, Real Hasta La Muerte, real for life. El Flacco.

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0: 1027 CKMS FM, Radio Waterloo. This is Street Hop, Flacco. Yo, and that, what was that track called? Pass on the mic one more time, sorry.
1: Hey, Flacco, Real Hasta La Muerte.
0: Yeah.
1: Real for life.
0: Real for life.
1: They search it up on SoundCloud. You know what I mean?
0: Nice.
1: A little promo.
0: Nice track right there. I don't speak Spanish, so I don't know it. Yeah, but I know what it means. Now,
1: hey man, as long as it sounds good to you and you can, like, you know, your shoulder starts moving, yeah, you know what
0: exactly.
1: I mean?
0: Exactly, like the beat was.
1: But we'll get there, you know what I mean?
0: Yeah, exactly, exactly. That was nice, man.
1: Appreciate Flacco, it, brother.
0: Flacco in the building. Don't forget to check him out. August 12th, that's a Wednesday. I'll be there. Big Sosa will be there. Flacco will be there. Snubs will be there. So come check us out. I don't know, Yenny, you want to go? It's a Wednesday.
2: Yeah, big shout out, Big Swish. Shout out, All In Entertainment. We're going to be doing the show August 12th, Wednesday. Yeah. Start at 7, doors open at 6. It's free, free, free, free. You guys can come whenever you guys want.
0: And it's, and then for, it's for a good cause. It,
2: all the donations go to One Roof. We're going to have a representative there. It's going to be a big turn up, man. We have a lot of good artists there. We got Big Swish performing. We got Valentino performing. We got Snubs
0: Valentino
2: performing.
0: From Toronto.
2: Yeah. And we got Zim performing. He's a nice, good up-and-coming artist from Cambridge. He's amazing. He's opened up for Ja Rule, and he's up-and-coming right now. And then we got Stubbs right here, and Flacco about to perform there, too. And shout-out Problem Child. He's going to be performing as well. But, yeah, I can't wait to see that whole lineup. 23 might perform, depending. We'll see how it goes.
0: You gotta introduce me to more of your artists, man.
2: Yeah, I do, man. I only have two right now that I'm working with right now, personally. 23 I work with as a main artist.
0: Yeah, 23 is already in, man.
2: Yeah, but right now we're doing this. We're trying to build the roster, and we're trying to bring in a little bit of different of everything. So, like, I brought in Flacco because he's got that versatility in Spanish and English.
0: He does.
2: And he can do reggaeton and trap hip-hop.
0: We need that. The multiculturalism in hip-hop.
2: Of course.
0: I don't play enough of that, but, you know, I know there's a lot of it around.
2: Hip-hop is multicultural.
0: You're the Young Rifle?
2: Of course, yeah. Shout out Young Rifle too,
0: he's
2: man.
0: Tight.
2: I see him
0: I
2: too,
0: like
2: straight from
0: guy.
2: Colombia. Good music. But, going back, the reason I got Stubbs on it is because Stubbs brings that hardcore hip-hop flow.
0: Can't wait to hear.
2: Very versatile as well. And he's not somebody I would want to mess with. But other than that, man, we Life of Dreamers. We're building a castle, a strong foundation. And couldn't do it without one of the pillars here in Kitchen Waterloo, DJ Carmelo, Street Pop.
0: Thank you.
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0: That's
2: CKMS.
0: Right. That's right.
2: Yeah, man, I can't say no more. But I have an announcement later today. Stay tuned and I'll let you know what it is. It's another show, but it's a different kind of show.
0: Okay. Okay. And it's like, where it is it local?
2: Of course.
0: Okay.
2: We're going to keep everything in the city. We're trying to put the city on the map.
0: Let's get into
2: shout out Kitchener Waterloo, Cambridge.
0: Let's get into Snubs track. Yo, introduce it and then we'll play it and then we'll talk.
3: Yeah, talk about the track. Okay. Yo, this is Wool. It's coming on the next album, my next project that I'm dropping on the 12th, as a matter of fact. So, you want to watch out for that. So, it's a little sneak peek. It's called Wool.
0: Street Hop.

0: Yeah, so you're going to be there Wednesday, August 12th.
1: Yes, sir. I'm over there.
0: You're going to be performing?
1: Yeah, I'm also going to be releasing my project on the 12th as well.
0: And what's your project?
1: It's going to be Snub Nose Volume 1, Street Dreams. No.
0: Nice.
1: Yeah, trance music. Trance music.
0: Nice.
1: So Street Dreams.
0: So Snubs.
1: Yo.
0: Let me ask you a question. How did you come up with the name Snubs?
1: Without incriminating myself?
0: Oh, okay.
1: You know what I'm saying?
0: Okay, sorry.
1: Yeah.
0: Sorry for asking that. But, I don't know. What else? Like, you from here? 509?
1: So yeah, like, I moved out here when I was, like, 14, 15. I went to school out here for a bit. Okay. Until I was, like, about, like, 18, 19.
0: Nice.
1: Then I left back.
0: Way back?
1: Went back to the city. I went back to Orangeville. That's where, like, I came to Kitchener. I was in Orangeville first. So,
0: okay.
1: Yeah.
0: Orangeville's not that far, or is it?
1: It's an hour away. It's a small little town, but you know, it's...
0: I know some people from
1: Yeah. Be down there a lot.
0: DJ out there.
1: Shout out Orangeville.
0: Yeah. So you're going to be alongside Flacco. You guys ever collaborate?
1: Not yet, but, you know, we're family, right? So
0: yeah,
1: it's obviously going to be coming through soon. So good. Look out for that, for sure.
0: And Big So's always, I know, doing things. What else? You got any other shows coming up after that?
1: Honestly, no. Not yet, unless this guy has something. Yeah, so I guess,
0: yeah,
1: the manager has something that he hasn't even showed us yet, so shit.
0: Big So's gonna do.
1: So I don't know what's going on.
0: Big So's gonna tell us some big news in a couple minutes.
1: Jeez.
0: Or maybe in a couple. But yeah, let's get into this track. Makes sense to me.
1: Yeah.
0: Introduce it and who produced it and everything.
1: Yo, this is me and 23 in the booth cooking up all the time, so. So, yeah, every time you hear my shit sauced up, this is 23. Shout out 23.
2: There's
0: a
2: big
0: tune. Shout
1: out. But yeah, this track here, this is makes sense to me. This one's going on the project too. A lot of people have been giving me a lot of good feedback about this one. They keep saying, yo, this one's a banger. This one's called Makes Sense to Me.
0: Right here on Street Hop. Makes Sense to Me, my boy Snubs.
2: Bop, bop. Let's go.
1: Yeah.

0: Yeah, yeah, that makes sense to me. That Stubbs in the place on Street Hop. You got any other words? How do we get a hold of you?
1: Hey man, you guys want to look me up on Instagram? It's Snubs, but it's spelled S-N-V-B-B-Z. Spotify right now. I'm in the middle of like a renaming thing. Like my name right now, how it is. That's what my name is now. Okay. But I also had music on Spotify before, and it was under Stubbs, and it's S-T-U-B-B-Z. Uh-huh. But I'm still dropping on there until I figure out the whole name change shit. So just look me up there, and you'll see what's going on.
0: Nice. How do we get a hold of Flacco? Let's talk about that.
2: Yeah, man, I forgot to say that at the end. You can follow me at 416 Flacco, FLAKO. Know what I mean? And hey, I'm not in the radio much often, so I'm gonna just say this. Shout out to my mama. She been listening.
0: That's right.
2: And when my song goes old enough, bro, hey Mateo, remember, dreams are possible.
0: Yeah.
2: And I'm so happy I'm doing this alongside with Live Dreamers, and we're doing this shit for one roof.
0: Exactly.
2: You know, really excited, hey man. Thank you again, DJ Carmelo.
0: Well, I'm glad to back you guys up. Anytime, man. Just do some positive. I'm in, man.
2: Hey, shout out to my fiance too.
0: All right.
3: Yo.
0: Can't forget his.
1: We gotta get some shout outs and shit too. Shout out my kids, man. Shout out Charlotte, Dante, and Andre. Love you guys.
0: Yeah, right. You're done. Though. There's another mic too, right?
1: I didn't even know that.
0: It's working. It's working. Yo. You got anything you want to say, Big Sos?
3: All I got to say is this, man. Yo, look out for the fucking future. Look out.
0: Yeah.
3: I'm telling you right now, just look out. We got the hardest artists in the street. We got the craziest roster right now. I don't care what anybody says in KW, Cambridge. You could go hate. You could go talk your shit. You could go.
0: Trust me.
3: You could throw anything at us. We're gonna come out of the jungle looking invincible.
0: The more hate you throw.
3: Yeah, of course.
0: The stronger we get.
3: We got look at the roster, man. We got 23 Dreams. We got Snubs.
0: Exactly.
3: We got Flacco.
0: Exactly.
3: We're gonna be in every show. We're doing the shows here. The shout out Big Swish. That's my homie.
0: Who else?
3: Big Swish is my homie. This is the biggest boss in Kitchen Waterloo when it comes to hip hop. He knows what he's doing. People be talking this, talking that, be doing this. I'm telling you, you guys have got it completely wrong. This man is years and steps ahead of y'all. I am telling you this. And shout out to Life of Dreamers. Shout out Only Entertainment. Shout out Street Hop. Shout out CKMS 102.7 FM, Radio Waterloo, and DJ Carmelo. August 12th. Like I said again, doors open at 6. Show starts at 7. Be there. It's free. Everybody in the city is going to pop out. We got some politicians coming out. We got some special guests coming out. It's all for charity, man.
0: Exactly.
3: Don't hate.
0: The ones who don't have what we have, you know? We're there to help them.
3: We got to give back, man.
0: Yeah, exactly.
3: We're only human, man. We got to love, share, make sure everybody's good, man. There's people out there around the world that do not have food right now and that are dying from starvation.
0: And bring back the block parent. Remember the block parent?
3: Not necessarily, man. What is
0: it? It's when a house has a sign, it says block parent. And when you're in a fight and you run up to this place and you knock on the door,
3: they're supposed to
0: let you in and you're safe.
3: Okay.
0: That's what we need again, because I see a lot of people getting beat up.
3: Yo, but like I said, Carmelo, we got the hottest artists in the street right now. Snubs, Flacco, 23 Dreams, Life of Dreamers. We got a couple things that are coming up soon. I got a big announcement. We got an exclusive to hit you guys with on DJ Carmelo's radio station from the crate to the radio. This is something you guys never heard before. This is Black Soprano Family and Life of Dreamers. Nice. Exclusive. The video is about to come out. 23 is about to do a two-day tour of Rochester and Buffalo with the artist BSF Tone. And, yo, the shit that we have in the future is crazy. Nobody could touch us. We invincible. Bulletproof. Let's go.
0: What do you want
3: to
0: play?
3: Let's go. Yo, you know what? Let's head out to Run It Up. That's 23 Dreams and Stubbs.
0: All right.
3: Stubbs featuring 23 Dreams. The video is out on YouTube. Go look it up right now. Big tune.
0: Let them say goodnight.
3: Here you go.
0: One more time. Say goodnight to your mom.
2: For real. No, you know what? You're right, man. Feliz noche, ma. Good night. Good night to my kids. Probably sleeping. And hey, shout out to my fiance, you already know. Shout out Kitchener. Appreciate you guys.
0: Yeah. 509.
1: Hey, you guys don't know us snubs. I'll see you guys on the 12th. Much love and respect. If you guys are driving, drive safe. If you guys are chilling at home, have a good night. Bumps on Life of Dreamers, man. Shout out Life of Dreamers. Shout out Kitchener, Waterloo, DJ Carmelo. You're the GOAT, man.
0: Thank you. Run it up, snubs. 23 Dreams. Right here on Street Hop. Exclusive, right? Hell yeah. Hell yeah.
3: This track's out.
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It's a Life of Dreamers takeover right now. We got Stubbs in the building, Flacco, 23 Dreams, about to play a song by 23 Dreams, and Pyrex, Rexdale's only favorite hobby. This is for all the ladies out there. You know what I'm saying? Let's go. DJ Carmelo.

0: Yeah. Favorite hobby.
1: 23 Dreams and Pyrex.
0: Gotta get to know your body. That's right.
1: That song was for all the ladies out there, man. Go look for that shit on YouTube, all platforms. Favorite hobby, 23 Dreams and Pyrex. We're rocking right now with DJ Carmelo. Life of Dreamers Takeover. Let's go.
0: That's right. Yeah. What else can we say? Just be there Wednesday, August 12th.
1: Doors open at 6.
0: Address?
1: Show starts at 7. It's at 124 Sydney Street South at the JR. Yo, come out, man. If you're not there that night, man, we also know that you're not there to support the youth.
0: That's right.
1: We're here to support the community and give back to the community. This is all going to one roof. Man, everybody needs to be there, man. The lineup is crazy. The people that are going to be there are crazy. And the giveaways and the prizes are crazy. Let's go.
0: I don't see the reason why people wouldn't come. It's free, right?
1: Okay, you know what? I'm going to announce one of the prizes.
0: Oh, we
1: got
0: prizes.
1: We got a couple of GTA 6 giveaways. GTA 6 giveaways, you know?
0: For so that people, means for we, the people that don't know what GTA 6 is.
1: Grand Theft Auto 5 was back in the day, but now we're coming out with GTA 6, which is the new GTA coming out. Oh. We're going to buy you a copy if you win on the rifle, on the raffle. Sick. Yeah, so we'll get you a new copy. Make sure you got a new console, PlayStation 5, or at least a Xbox Series X. Or, you know, if PC comes out, you want to wait a little, we'll get it for you back then. But it probably won't be out for a year for PC. Remember, GTA 6 giveaway. We got a lot of
0: and
1: other
0: more,
1: stuff.
0: And more, right?
1: Yeah, we got so much more, man. We got free haircuts, free food. We got a lot of stuff coming on, man.
0: So there's going to be food.
1: August 12th, Wednesday.
0: That's right. You got to be 6 o'clock. Be there or be square, man. Be there or you got nothing to bring to life.
1: Street hop.
0: You know what I mean? Yeah,
1: street CKMS hop. CKMS 102.7 FM, Radio Waterloo, DJ Carmelo. Yo, we're about to get into another song right now. This song is a little bit different, but you know what? 23 Dreams is one of the most amazing artists I've ever worked with. Right now, he deserves his props and deserves his flowers out there.
0: Yep.
1: And I'm going to say this right now. This song hasn't been played on the radio ever. And we're here to play it exclusively.

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1: It's called, you know,
0: it's called Live My Life by 23 Dreams. We're here with Stubbs, Flacco, your boy Big Sosa. Shout out 23 Dreams. 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You know, it's the Life of Dreamers takeover. Let's go.

0: Yeah. 102.7 CKM SFM Radio Waterloo. This is Street Hop, and one thing I haven't said all night is give us a call, 519-884-2567, and who knows, you can talk with Flacco, you can talk with Snubs, you can talk with Big Sosa, you can talk with to me, Yanny's in the building, Yayo's in the building. What's up?
1: How you doing, DJ Carmelo?
0: I'm doing great, man. I can't wait for that show on Wednesday.
1: The 12th. August 12th.
0: 7 to 11. Yeah.
1: Yeah, man. I'm really excited just to give back to the ones that were there. You know what I mean?
0: Yeah, exactly.
1: It's just like, I don't know how you call it. It's like iconic. You know what I mean?
0: It's a good thing, man. Yeah, where you feel good when it's done, you know?
1: That's what
0: feel
1: I mean.
0: Proud of yourself because you guys did something, you know? You're giving back to the community. And that's the way I like it, because I built this show from ground up, and I realized that you have to put in some sacrifices to have a show. Like, yo, man, my show was on at 2 in the morning back in the day. When I first started, they're like, oh, we can have you on, but at 2 in the morning. So I'm like, fuck it. Put my foot in the door, and I've been doing my show since. 2 in the morning, then it went down to like midnight, and then all of a sudden, yo, you want the 10 o'clock slot? Like, fucking exactly what I'm looking for. That's what I got.
1: Listen,
0: 10 o'clock slot.
1: Shout out Life of Dreamers, man. But that's the mentality you have to have, brother. You know what I mean? It's
0: exactly.
1: If it's about music, no matter what time the phone rings, 3 a.m., they offer you, they say, yo, come to the studio at 5 a.m., bro. It's like, it's an instinct just to fucking go
0: it's
1: there
0: like
1: for
0: the
1: your
0: mafia.
1: Dream. And
0: it's like the
1: that's
0: mafia.
1: What I mean,
0: you
1: bro.
0: You gotta be there, man.
1: Bro, when I told you they sparked a fire in me again, bro, like, I mean that shit, man.
0: That's
1: like,
0: right.
1: It's a big love, man. It's so much love for Life of Dreamers, bro. You don't get it.
2: Yo, listen, if anybody Latino is out there listening, esto para todo lo Latino. It's for all my people. You know, we're about to drop some new Spanish reggaeton, some new Spanish Latin trap. Go look out for that. We're right now here with DJ Carmelo. Let's go. Flacco.
0: All right. Flacco. One more time. How do we get a hold of you?
1: Hey, man, just go on Instagram, put 416 Flacco, FLAKO. And, hey, I'm going to be on music platform soon. You know, I'm just getting, like I said, bro, this master guiding me, bro. I'll be out when I'm ready. Yeah. Love DJ Carmelo.
0: Thank you. And,
2: what up, DJ? How you doing?
0: Yeah, I'm good, man. I'm here all... I could be here all night, but I'm not. I'm here till midnight. We got, like...
2: We gotta change that.
0: I know.
2: We gotta give you a bigger section for hip-hop.
0: Well,
2: we gotta put on
0: for
2: DJ Carmelo.
0: I have Thursday morning, 6 to 8, the repeat.
2: Okay.
0: So you guys can check it out next week. 6 to 8 in the morning. So if you're on your way to work... 6 to 8 in the morning, Thursdays.
2: Is it live?
0: No, it's a repeat. Like, tonight. I'll play it next week. You know?
2: Maybe we should do live.
0: Yeah, at 6 in the morning on a Thursday.
2: You never know, man. People
0: know,
2: getting
0: man.
2: Up going to work on the highway.
0: You're right. We could do it. Let's talk, man.
2: Let's talk. Maybe Life of Dreamers will come to the radio.
0: You know, and do our own thing.
2: Yeah,
0: you know?
2: Life of Dreamers. Shout out DJ Carmelo.
0: Thank you. Shout out to you guys, Life of Dreamers.
2: We're about to make history right now. Soon, we're gonna ease up from Life of Dreamers a little bit. Like Carmelo play one or two of his own songs, you know, and then we're gonna play you that exclusive 23 Dreams featuring BSF Tone 066
0: from Griselda
2: from Black Soprano Family. You know, this is legendary, only played here on CKMS Radio, Radio Waterloo, DJ Carmelo Street Hop. Yo, shout out Philadelphia. It's my second home when I go to the States.
0: Oh, yeah.
2: I love Philadelphia.
0: Oh, man. I would love it.
2: I'm telling you, man, Philadelphia is a city, bro. I love that city. Shout out New York, too. I love New York. I love Fort Lauderdale. I love Daytona. I love Miami. I love the Keys. I also love Las Vegas. I also love California. I also love Detroit. Shout out to all the United States. We're about to make two big announcements. after that song gets played exclusively here on CKMS Radio 102.7.
0: So what, I can play some tracks first?
2: Yeah, go ahead, man. We're here. We're chilling right now. We're about to head to the studio right after this and go make some more bangers to put into the vault.
0: Okay, this is...
2: You know what? I got to say this, sir. Shout out Malik.
0: Shout out Malik. What's up with him?
2: Shout out Malik. Shout out, he opened up a new studio called The Vault.
0: It's in Kitchener?
2: Yeah, go. Everybody who wants to record too, go out to The Vault. Go out to, it's over by Guelph Street. Beautiful studio, beautiful people.
0: Upstairs.
2: Good sound system. It's downstairs. Shout out Malik. New studio is called The Vault. You know?
0: Yeah, let's Snips talk a little bit.
2: Yeah, let's go, Stubbs.
0: Going on, man? Let's just tell them how we get a hold of you, because I know you're doing big music too, right?
3: Yes, sir.
0: Part of Life of Dreamers.
3: Find me on Instagram, but I'll spell it out for you, because you know what? My name is spelled not how it's pronounced. There's a V in it, but it's substituted for you. So Snubs, but spell SNVBBZ.
0: Nice.
3: So you know, just go follow me on there. You'll see what I got going. Hit the link in my bio.
0: Got
3: you'll
0: some
3: see
0: nice
3: the videos
0: tracks,
3: on YouTube.
0: Man. Yeah. All over. And these people, if they're listening, man, this is all local hip hop from the 519. We don't fuck around. We play real.
3: It's real music too, man. It's no,
0: real,
3: you know,
0: exactly.
3: No cop rap either, man.
0: Let's get out of the local selection, get into some Scarface featuring Zero. It's called Low Key. Right here on Tree Hot.
4: People calling rats, so rat will do anything to survive.
5: Carry stories that I never told.
4: Right. Mr. Hill, you know everything about being a rat.
6: Objection.
5: Loyalty cost me more than I knew.
6: Didn't mean anything.
5: Still stand tall, always stay true.
7: That's what I'm about to do.
8: That's the hardest part. You

0: never told.
1: Get to live the rest of my life like a shit.
2: He was low key.
0: Loyalty cost me more than I knew.
2: He was low key.
0: Still stand tall, always stay true.
2: That's what I'm about to do.
1: That's the hardest part.

0: I never told.
1: Get to live the rest of my life like a
2: shit. You was low key.
0: Loyalty cost me more than I knew.
2: You was low key.
0: Still stand tall.
3: Yeah, tracks called Low Key, Scarface, and Zero.
4: DJ Carmelo.
3: Yeah. Yo. You say you know that Zero?
4: Bro. Zero?
3: Yeah.
4: My, I'm going to tell you this right now about the industry. Zero is like a godfather in hip hop, man. Shout out Screwed Up Click. You know? Shout out DJ Screw. Shout out the whole Houston movement. Shout out Zero. Man, I've been listening to him since I was like. Probably like 12 years old.
3: Oh, yeah?
4: Holy shit. It's been a while, man.
3: I've been listening to Scarface for a long time.
4: Yo, shout out Zero, man.
3: Shout out Scarface.
4: One of the hardest. Shout out Scarface, too, man. Last, what were they called? The Ghetto Boys?
3: Yeah.
4: Yeah.
3: Ghetto Boys.
4: Yo, man, shout out Texas. They taking over the movement right now. Houston. Shout out Dallas. Shout out Montana 700. Shout out fucking... Zillionaire, you know, yeah. I'm telling you right now, all the movements are from down south are legit. Shout out Zero again, man, one of my biggest influence. Go look out at that old song No Help featuring Zero with Trey the Truth. That is one of the biggest songs I've ever heard, and it's helped me out through the darkest times.
3: Maybe shout out Zero, man. I'll get into more Zero in the weeks to come, because I'm starting to understand. I like it.
4: Yo, man, he is what Jay-Z is to Houston.
3: Yeah, but Jay-Z ain't shit. Jay-Z?
4: I don't know, man. I'm going to be honest. Go ahead.
3: Be honest.
4: I love Jay-Z. Be honest.
3: I don't.
4: And his hip-hop has made a lot of statements and has helped me grow
3: used
4: up.
3: Used to.
4: Jay-Z. Jay-Z is one of the biggest. Yo, The Blueprint was my favorite CD ever. Sean Carter Part 1, Sean Carter Part 2. And then The Blueprint, and then there was The Bounce. Oh, man. I could go on, man. Reasonable Doubt.
3: I got after The Blueprint, I was done.
4: Reasonable Doubt was sick. The Black Album was good, too.
3: You dissed Nas. I'm done, you know?
4: Nas had it coming for him, man.
3: I don't know.
4: Nas can't play innocent either.
3: Oh, Nas is still in the
4: Nas
3: game.
4: Got Yourself a Gun was good, though. Got Yourself a Gun was good.
3: Actually, yeah, let's get into some Nas. This one's called Nobody Safe, It's New, featuring AZ and Kool G Rap. And then we'll get into talking with Life of Dreamers, Flacco.
4: So Life of Dreamers take over.
3: And Snubs.
4: We got Flacco, Snubs, Big Sosa. Shout out 22 Dreams. Yo, shout out Nazir Escobar.
3: That's right. Shout out to everyone who listens to Street Hop.

0: 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We're still on the air. Big Sos in the place.
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0: It's on every Thursday. Check it out. And the repeat Thursday morning, 6 to 8 in the morning. 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Like Yenny had a great interview, wonderful interview on her show, Regime Radio. Check it out every second Thursday. So she won't be here next week. She'll be here the week after that. Oh, okay. So, yeah, that's something she has to bring up. Yeah, so go ahead.
1: To Life of Dreamers Takeover. We were Flacco, Stubbs, the new Life of Dreamers roster. We the craziest in the street right now. You know, the street needs us.
0: We got a show things.
1: August 12th.
0: That's what I like to say.
1: The street dreams.
0: Streets need us.
1: Charity show, August 12th. Doors open at 6. Show starts at 7. We got DJ Cozy spinning. It's all for charity. It's a free entry. Don't got to worry. Just show up. Come in. You know, anything you donate will enter you into a raffle for a lot of good prizes, man. Yo, if you love jerk chicken, shout out to J&K Cuisine because they're going to be providing some free plates.
0: So what, they're sponsoring?
1: No, they're going to be. Some of the raffle is you get to win some free food. You get a coupon, go in, get a free meal.
0: JK from near Fairview, right?
1: Yeah.
0: Okay.
1: Yo, man, shout out to
0: My boy Steve.
1: You know what? Shout out to all our sponsors. Maybe I can remember them all right now. Okay. Shout out to Immortal, which is 18 Giovanni's Clothing Line. Okay. Shout out to Return of the Dragon, which is Muay Thai Boxing Gym. They're going to be doing a free giveaway as well. Shout out to... I think it's called Fabulous Cookies. We're going to be giving out a lot of free cookies. Shout out to JK Cuisine. Shout out to Bovie Entertainment. Shout out to Team 247. Shout out to HB Haircut. They're going to be giving out free haircuts. Shout out to the Jump Off. They're going to be giving out free clothes and free
0: Jump Off
1: haircuts.
0: From Kitchener downtown.
1: Yeah, Jump Off. Yeah.
0: Big shout out to my boy.
1: And shout out.
0: Name Nico?
1: Yeah, Mito.
0: Mito.
1: Yeah, shout out Adrian as well, the barber. And shout out to Green Life, I think it's called. Sam Nabby's store. He's going to be giving out some free gift cards. Yeah, Full Circle Health. Foods is going to be giving out a free coupon there as well. And there's a lot more. If I didn't mention, no disrespect, because right now I'm on a short end. But yeah, man, there's a lot of giveaways. We got a big giveaway for artists. Big giveaway for artists.
0: You gotta be there, man.
1: I got an announcement coming up soon. But yo, we're about to play an exclusive track in a second or two.
0: I'm going to get into Benny the Butcher.
1: Yeah, we got Benny the Butcher. Shout out.
0: And there's some Griselda.
1: Shout out BSF. Shout out Benny the Butcher. Shout out the whole Black Soprano family movement. Shout out Fuego Bass, BSF Tone, Duckman, Rick Hyde. Shout out Malik. Shout out
0: Malik.
1: Whoever I didn't mention in BSF, I'm sorry. Shout out Harlem. Harlem's the man. Let's go.
0: Benny the Butcher.
2: Yo.
0: It's called Legend, featuring Hit Boy.
2: Yeah. Everything straight. Been waiting on you. All right, say less. I got you.
3: Hit Boy.
2: Ah.
4: Griselda.
2: It's the Butcher. Yo.
4: See you right now.
2: Gave my life to the game, had my mama concerned. And made a call when she saw when I got in return. Broke my flow down, they still can't describe it in words. And all the work they say they put in, I gotta confirm. Put my hood in diamonds so you know how my block did it. Gun come with a Carfax, you know who I shot with it. Shot with us, you know me and my niggas. Cribs not furnished till a garage get a drop in it. And now I want nothing for free. They ain't know me then, bet they check it now. The best player getting drafted in the 7th round. I learned rules from the streets and wrote them lessons down. I know 155,000 weigh like 7 pounds. Said I'ma be a legend soon, shit I'm a legend now. That's real shit. Said I'ma be a legend soon, I'm a legend now.

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Yeah, who can I depend on? Marry the game and death my in-laws. 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Jammed up, he about to take a plea for it.

0: Real shit. 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Man, I'm a legend now.
1: Yo, what's poppin', poppin'? Yo, we here with DJ Carmelo at CKMS 102.7 FM Radio Waterloo. It's a Life of Dreamers takeover. We here with Snubs, Flacco, Big Sosa. Shout out 23 Dreams. I got a big announcement for you guys right now. So the announcement is, we got Owning the Entertainment and Life of Dreamers partnering up. We're gonna do a very, very big basketball charity game.
2: Oh yeah, where is this gonna be held?
1: Everything will be announced soon. I'm just letting you guys know. It's a big charity game. You got a lot of influencers coming, a lot of rappers coming. It's also for charity. Remember, this is a charity show again. It's a basketball charity game with Owning the Entertainment and Life of Dreamers. I let you know now, the announcement will be shot next week for the date and the place. Remember, we're going to give all the details then. That's the big announcement I got. Second big announcement I got is 23 Dreams is going to be doing a small little tour in 4 cities, which will be announced very soon, in the next week or two.
2: Nice.
1: 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This is one of the craziest tracks I've heard. It's getting played only on CKMS 102.7 right now, Radio Waterloo.
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2: Thank you guys, man.
1: I'm telling you right now, man, we unstoppable. Life of Dreamers.
2: What's it called?
1: You really what it's called? Oh, man.
2: It's called, how about we just save it?
1: I'm not going to say what it is. This is the exclusive. You guys get to hear it for the first time.
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1: 23 Dreams featuring BSF Tone 066. Shout out Philadelphia. Shout out Life of Dreamers. Shout out DJ Carmelo. Shout out Stubbs. Shout out Flacco. It's a Life of Dreamers takeover. We bulletproof out here, you know? We give what the streets need. Let's go.
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But we ain't tripping though, the 40-40 packed tonight. 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

0: Yeah. That's 23 Dreams.
1: That was 23 Dreams. BSF Tone 066 from Philadelphia. One of the biggest artists out of Philly right now. That's Black Soprano Family and LOD coming together. We got a couple other stuff in the vault for BSF and LOD. But shout out 23 Dreams again. Shout out Flacco, shout out Snubs, shout out DJ Carmelo. It's the Life of Dreamers Takeover. We at CKMS 102.7 FM Radio Waterloo. This is Big Sosa right now. Yo, it's LOD Takeover. You know how we're doing it. We unstoppable right now. Yo, it's a big movement. We got a lot of stuff. Charity basketball game coming up to be announced. Tour to be announced. But the biggest thing.
0: About the
1: August 12th.
0: Wednesday.
1: If you're not there August 12th, I don't want to see you. Don't talk to me.
2: I'm dropping my stuff.
1: We're dropping Snubs' mixtape, which is Trench Music Volume 1. Snubs, the mixtape. Yeah, listen. There's going to be some exclusive tracks on there that you want to hear. And I'm telling you right now.
2: Heard a couple of them already.
1: Yeah, we got a lot of stuff coming right now with a lot of movements. People always ask what Life of Dreamers is doing. Well, now you know. We brought it exclusively to you, to DJ Carmelo. And shout out to the sponsor, DJ Carmelo. He's part of one of the prizes. So, you know.
2: Shout out my guys.
0: You might get a free mixtape or a t-shirt. Who knows what I'm going to bring.
1: Yeah, who knows, man. Who knows. But I know for sure that, if you love us and you love the city and you love Waterloo, Cambridge, Waterloo, you're going to be there August 12th. Doors open at 6, 7 p.m. start show. You got to donate, man, non-perishable items or hygiene items. Everybody that donates will be entered into a raffle to win a lot of big prizes. I'm telling you, this is for free, man. We're not asking you for money. We're asking you to come take our stuff.
0: We don't lie.
1: 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We all equal. 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
0: All right,
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0: Let's get into a new track here. It's Conway the Machine featuring Ghostface Killah and Raekwon. It's called Watch Your Back. So if you don't come August 12th, watch your back.
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revolution, call the troops in the greatest. So what we all disputing? Nigga, I never lost a victim. The Larkin ripped him, then it's back to the long nose like I'm lost a Pippin. Bars are sickening, I gotta trust the system. Y'all niggas lost your vision, read it in prayer. I'll be a source of wisdom.

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People in a hurry, rushing for trains, for buses. 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But for this man and 2 million like him, there is no hurry, no schedule, nowhere to go. 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Just because you can't help everyone doesn't mean you can't help someone.

right there with Gunfire. Remember, every Thursday night, 10 o'clock, Street Hop starts. Real shit. DJ Premier right here with my boy Ransom. This one's called Forgiveness.

519-884-2567. That's the number. Get a hold of me. You want something heard? We're getting into some Dos Effects right here. It's called Bad News, produced by DJ Premier. You ready? Because I hate when good people give me bad news.

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Aight. What up, y'all? This your boy, Mophead, and you are tuned in to the Cleanup Hour, pre-recorded here on CKMS 102.7. You should be hearing this midnight on the dot on Friday, July 24th, 2026. I'm recording this just a few hours earlier. I hope you're all doing well, having yourselves a good week, and are ready to move into Friday and the weekend on the right note. If you've been having a shitty week, I've been having a little bit of a shitty one myself. I've been having a good one in some ways. My big work project, got it sent in, so now it's hopefully going to move to the next step. Hopefully that'll help me out, getting some employment again. It'll be very nice. But, you know, had some other things happen this week, came up, even just a couple minutes ago. Haters and ops out here. Too much BS. So, yeah, it's been a little bit of a rough week for you, boy. So I need to get cleaned up, get moved into that Friday and weekend energy that I need. Y'all probably need the same thing if you've been having a shitty week. And if you've been having a good week, you know what? State of the world being what it is, at least we don't have the wildfire smoke that's as bad. But I'm sure, even if you've been having a good week, still got to get moved into that Friday and weekend energy that you so desperately need. That's what I'm going to do here tonight, because it's this month's All Things Considered. I thought it was going to be next week, but I ended up getting it ready just a little bit earlier than I anticipated. And so I'm going to keep that warm weather energy going and go from there. No releases tonight to highlight, which is okay. But I do have to say one thing, though, unfortunately, before diving in. I do have to say, after what has been a topsy-turvy week of utterly incompetent reporting, rest in peace to Alley Boy, who did pass away at 42, likely due to kidney failure. That has been documented for a while now. It was initially reported he had died on Sunday. Then a day later, after XXL reported it, Alley Boy's daughter said, no, he's still alive. And so everyone had to retract. And then yesterday, it did get confirmed that he had passed. Utter incompetence from hip-hop media to have reported that in the first place and then retract as haphazardly as they did, and it has just been very topsy-turvy. But yes, Alley Boy did pass away, which all death stings, all death in the genre hurts to see. Alley Boy's has really left a mark with me. I'll admit, I hadn't kept up with Alley Boy in a little bit, and he hasn't really been dropping much since 2019 anyway, but this upcoming Sunday, the 26th, actually marks 15 years since I downloaded his Definition of Fuck Shit 2 mixtape. You can tell by the title, Alley Boy wasn't about fluffing around. You know, no fluff, no anything like that. He made the music he wanted to make, and that's what he did. And I remember in 2011, Freddie Gibbs shared a snippet for Rob Mia, word I can't say as a white boy on air, produced by Big Crit, and it was an Alley Boy track, and I listened to that snippet to death, man. And so many of us in the blog space were just unbelievably hyped for it. And it ended up on the Cold Day in Hell mixtape, but Alley Boy also had it on Definition of Fuck Shit 2. And I remember downloading that because, you know, even if I had the Gibbs joint, I still want to check this Alley Boy cat out because he had a nice verse on that. And yes, dude had a very Southern style, very trap style. But my God, man, he could rap. Alley Boy, when he caught a nasty flow, he caught a fucking nasty flow, man. Absolutely caught utterly nasty flows. And the next one, 2012, is the gift of discernment. He had that Pusha T collaboration, and obviously the blog, you know, blog era users and all that, all the commenters going, oh man, what's Pusha T doing? Linking with Alley Boy, he can out rap Alley. Alley kept up. Alley brought his own energy to that track, man. Pusha had to do his thing. Like, phenomenal energy. Alley Boy really made some genuinely great music. And as I said, I hadn't kept great track of what he had been dropping. But Alley Boy was very much part of that mixtape era. And you can tell that because you can actually still download every project he released from live mixtapes. No login required. he had the exclusive deal with them. And so no login required. You could still go and get all of it. If it were all Dat Piff exclusive, you wouldn't be able to anymore. But luckily, live mixtapes is somehow still around. But yeah, thinking back 15 years, you know, when I was in high school, bumping Definition of Fuck Shit 2, it is just very sad to know Alley Boy is not around. And again, I know he hadn't dropped music in a while,
dropped a mixtape. I presume it had to do a lot of his health issues, with his kidneys and whatnot, but he just dropped so much dope shit, and it especially is very saddening because Trouble was killed, and Ali Boy and Trouble worked together a lot, and so knowing that both of them, because they both caught some absolute nasty flows, and just made some hard-ass music, man. And so knowing that both are gone now is definitely very sad. And as I said, I have memories of Ali Boy, especially Definition of Fuck Shit 2. I really did enjoy that tape back in the day, and it still goes hard to this day. And so, yeah, man, gotta say rest in peace to Ali Boy. As I said, go grab his stuff off Live Mixtapes. I haven't worked out if I'm gonna get an ode put together. It just, my schedule is still so fucky lately. I've gotta kind of recover my life after this work project a little bit. I'll figure something out. But regardless, you can still go get all of his stuff for free. And so I encourage you all to do so and just dive in, because there's definitely something that's going to catch your ear with what he did. So long live Ali Boy. Long live Ali Boy. I guess we can kind of continue at least with blog era energy and looking back on some days that just feel a lot better for the soul, with tonight's All Things Considered. Because, yeah, we are, next month, we are going to enter into the final 15. I'll deal with that a little bit more when it's time for that. But tonight, for the 16th final, All Things Considered, we are going to take it to the West Coast, that warm weather music, and that blog era energy. Pac Div. It's time to finally make the case for Pac Div, the group that started off rather large as a crew, but became three members in 2005 of Like, Mibs, and Beyond. Pac Div is a name that if you browse the blogs at all, Not Right, Two Dope Boys, OK Player, anything like that, Potholes in My Blog, Pigeons and Planes, anything like that back in the day, Pac Div was really one of those early acts that started to build hype around that blog era energy, and what I think so inspired Q-Tip to declare a renaissance in 2008, just 2 years after Nas declared hip-hop is dead, because they had this project called Seal for Freshness, the blend tape, and that released in 2006. Fortunately, that one you can only get on YouTube these days. And essentially, it was them

It wasn't like they were sitting there making a bunch of ringtone era music. And so they were giving those old heads who were so skeptical of the blogs and any blog era music a sort of bridge to say, look, you know, here's where we're at right now. We have our experiences. You know, we're not necessarily always going to say word is bond and, you know, word to mother God and any shit like that. But, you know, we respect the elders. We respect the ancestors of the shit. And we want to make music that bridges that gap. And that got them a lot of love. XXL, Vibe, Source, Rolling Stone, Billboard, and all sorts of others like Ninth Wonder, Pharrell, Questlove, Ludacris, and just all sorts of acts started showing them love. And so they were able to start opening on a number of tours, including for Q-Tip, funny enough, I mentioned him earlier, as well as like Nas and Ice-T. And so they were able to really reach an audience that a lot of blog era rappers never got to, because they sort of started at that beginning and managed to catch attention. And I think for a number of people, came to serve as symbols for this new era, this changing era. And so they really managed to kind of get in on the ground floor and get their love that way. Now, I wouldn't discover them for a little while yet. We know my story of the blog era and that I didn't really start getting into it until summer 2010 and whatnot. So I will admit I didn't get into Church League Champions and Don't Mention It until a little bit later. Those are some fantastic tapes. Church League Champions, they're there just really making a case for themselves outside of freestyling. The production they were using really managed to help make a case for why they were worth checking out on their own accord, not just because they had the good beats. I think of, you know, Young Black Male was so prophetic of where we were going to be in this current day and age, and where politics is going to go, and the sort of, I got some cats making noise here, the failed prospects of the post-racial Obama world and everything like that. And you also have tracks like Whiplash and their title track and whatnot that really just made this case for them as just being able to make very fun, very grounded music simultaneously. Sometimes they were talking their shit, absolutely talking their shit. And then other times they just were very, very grounded and managed to make that work. And Don't Mention It. Now, I don't have the collaboration with Pill in here because I played that elsewhere. But man, that y'all know how much I love Pill. I love that joint. But Don't Mention It is where they leaned, I think, even more heavily into sort of balancing their adolescent experiences with growing up and with this new blog era energy. And they were working with Ty Dolla Sign a lot. And then they also had Don't Forget the Swishers with Dom Kennedy, Chip the Ripper, Carter. That joint just, oh, it's so fucking good. They managed to just keep this energy going. And by that point, you know, with how quickly things turned over in the blog era, they had almost become blog era OGs. And yet they were still, you know, on that come up and whatnot. And so they were able to expound sort of this wisdom about where things stood at that time while still just maintaining this youthful energy and just this overall kind of joyous approach that made their music so damn good. It's 2011 when they got on my radar, first with Mania, which I think I discovered that just a tiny bit after their album from later on that year. But Mania was a fantastic record. That's where you could really feel them getting more into their sound in terms of just, you know, doing that kind of 2011 in college energy, but also taking these old school sounds and flipping them. Super word I can't say as a white boy, Chief Rocka freestyle. Those joints especially were just so much them taking that old school energy and saying, yeah, we love it and respect it, but let's put our spin on it, and just doing such a phenomenal job that, you know, again, it's no wonder why they managed to pick up such a passionate fan base. And the closer of that one out, that track hurts to listen to because it just, you know, they managed to capture their energy of leaving home and heading out for school and everything like that. And of course, now we look at how bad a shape post-secondary education was with the recession and then what it got into after that, and just the dreams that nowadays are so under attack from AI and everything like that, and the just utterly terrible employment prospects that are out there. But just that, again, still that first open

Obama term energy, that positivity that could still be there. Even if we were deluding ourselves, it could still be there. But it was the Div when I first really got into them, because they released a song called Posted. And I remember Two Dope Boys posted that. They posted the video. And I thought, okay, you know, let me check this out. Everyone's hyping it up. And my God, that track is still so unbelievably hard to this day. If you want to just absolutely blow out your speakers and just like, if I had dreads, I'd be shaking them in the car, the speakers blown out. That joint just went so unbelievably fucking bombastically hard that I was just captured right then and there. These guys were the shit. I didn't have to hear anything else they had, even if I wanted to. I just knew Posted, that who else is going this hard at that time? Posted was just insane. And then they also had Useless Sebastian Roth. That was just also ridiculously hard. And Top Down, Casey Veggies and Scheme. And I remember Two Dope Boys. I actually still have the snippet they posted of She with Tyron. That one was also really hyped up in the blog era. But Pac did drop this one independently. The last couple had some Motown Universal backing, their mixtapes did, but they went independent for this one and managed to capture just still a good deal of attention. I mean, I can remember the wait for it, and I can remember bumping it the day of. I think that was November 2011, and I guess that would have been when I was in my last year of school, of high school at the time. And so yeah, just very much able to recall that. And then next year they had GMB, which was their kind of big blog era debut under RBC Records and E1. And it would actually end up being their last record until 2018 together. It was one of those kind of blog era moments we saw happen that, you know, they had their debut and then it would take a while for them to come back. In part because Mibs was just kind of doing his side projects, Like was doing his side projects. But yeah, it would be a little while before we heard from them again. But in 2012, they finally dropped that record. Mac Miller, Corrupt, DJ Battlecat, Kendrick Lamar, Blue, and then Big Sick and Ed Bone on the deluxe edition bonus tracks, and Ty Dolla $ign on that return joint. GMB is a great album. It really managed to encapsulate everything that they have been building with their mixtapes and with the Div, but just delivering it with a little bit more of that formal sheen, just a little bit more of that, hey, you know, that 2012, we're about to move into the next part of the blog era energy that, you know, was very much there. And I can remember, man, it was, you know, it was November when it dropped, but it was still kind of sunny around that time, and I liked it. It was a good album. Critics didn't necessarily love it as much as some of their mixtapes. There was a little bit more division there, because yeah, it was a bit of as I said, a bit of a more formal record, a little bit more formal, but it still had a lot of just absolute heat on there, and not enough respect is put on that beat for Faircrest Heights. That one's fun, man, but yeah, and so it was kind of like they had reached this big moment. They had their debut finally, not their independent debut, but their record label debut, and then as I said, it would be 6 years until we heard from them again. Then they came back in 2018 with First Baptist, and still just kind of doing their thing, and felt just kind of like getting back to what they were doing up to that point, and they had just kind of come back together, and they released that through BMG and like an RBC Records kind of thing. So I guess they were still with the label and whatnot, but yeah, they just kind of came back and they dropped another record, and it was just that right energy. Again, wouldn't necessarily call it the best record of 2018, but it was still a fun record. Still dope to hear from them. I remember how many of us, by that point, you know, we were more in the SoundCloud era and the blogs were still around, but definitely a shell of what they used to be. And I think for a lot of us blog era heads, it was just nice to hear them back and doing their thing. And since then, we have not had any Pac-Div music. I know they still perform together, and that's dope. And Like dropped an album this year that is absolutely excellent. Going to be in the top 50. Today Sounds Good is what it's called. Mibs hasn't dropped a solo project in a while. And so I presume just kind of they're doing their thing, living life, probably working jobs, you know, raising kids, everything like that. And
the fact they managed to leave behind, you know, again, presuming we don't get a Pac Div album at any point in the future, and First Baptist is their last one, they left behind a damn solid discography. Because again, they managed to hit those everyman sort of moments, but they managed to do so while still allowing themselves the fun of flexing, of performativity, of hyping themselves up, of just going hard on certain records. Again, you know, Posted was just so insane a record to drop, and the music video, man, the women in that video. Oh, anyway, I better not say too much more. That's when a certain problem arose for me, just in terms of my preferences, but that's a different matter. They just went so hard sometimes, and it was just that ability to go through all of that. You know, the way we used to build ourselves up as millennials during the blog era, hype ourselves up and all that shit, but still, I think for us blog era heads especially, we wanted records to have some balance. We wanted there to be some talk about the working, you know, conditions that many of us were dealing with, and the struggles of, you know, transitioning to school and everything like that. And Pac Div's discography managed to cover that. And I think in many ways it captured so much that millennial energy that now it can kind of feel like a, I don't want to say a graveyard or something like that, but it can also almost feel like you're tapping back into dreams and versions of yourself that you haven't thought of in years because of just how rough things have been. Just how absolutely anxious and depressing and terrifying in some ways shit has been. They managed to capture an energy that now when you tap back into it, you kind of look and go, shit, I used to, you know, I used to drive in the truck and, you know, park in the school parking lot, whatever, and just make sure this one track played out. And, you know, on my way home, if I was feeling quiet and tired and, you know, I'd put Out on, or I'd put the Don't Mention title track on, and or Brown, and just vibe out. They managed to capture just a lot of that experience at the time. And I think it's unfortunate that, like many cases for blog era artists, their blog era output is being forgotten by larger forces. The deletion of Dat Piff, Two Dope Boys not being online. And when I say deletion of Dat Piff, I mean the closure of the website and then the screw up of the archive. You know, you just get the sense that a lot of people will never really know that this is there, that this music is there, that it was this experience, that it meant so much for some people. And that to me is the biggest tragedy. And so I'm doing this tonight to just kind of remind people, man, back in the day for us blog era cats, you said Pac Div, our ears just perked up right away. We were just excited for whatever the hell they were going to do. And to be able to have captured our attention that way and to have held our attention that way for as long as they did, really 12 years from 2006 to 2018 and beyond. Again, I still check for like whenever he drops. It's a damn impressive feat. And so, yeah, we're taking a trip back. Pac Div's discography. Let's make the case for it. I will see you all next week. Until then, peace, y'all. Stay safe. And, of course, shout out to Pac Div.

0: Hey, I get stronger. 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Yesterday was hard, but it made me a soldier. You don't get nothing if you don't work hard. You can't earn stripes if you never had scars. 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
1: He said the world was ours, just gotta play your part. 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
1: If I don't like it, then that shit is useless. 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A couple grand, but that shit is useless. Ain't talking cash, man, that shit is useless.
2: Yeah.
1: Say you the man, but your shit is useless.
2: You little rotten keg tapper. 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My real friends call me Asher. 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What are you, Jewish? Are you good at math? Play flute, row crew shit. If you can't be used, well, then I guess you're useless. Ulysses S. Grant, we should start a revolution. Or a civil war, whatever you're into. Kids, down for whatever, let's just go ahead and do it. Do without the loud talk, dog, fucking prove it. Shoot towards the hoop, we get the boot like it was soccer. Now they ask what happened to you, silly shocker. Yeah, it's true, I went and moved to Philly, Kevin Stocker. New kid on the block, they say I'm off my John Rocker. But hey, nowadays I'm the young grasshopper. Cool, calm, collect, having fun with Cyndi Lauper. Never Dennis Hopper. With Keanu Reeves, more like Bill and Ted since I started smoking weed. Now all we do is time travel and phone booths. Go to 82, headed back to the old school when there was no rules, bullshit, heroics.
3: Where did everybody go?
2: Guess those were the last poets. Is there no hope? Did this generation blow it? All about the dough, the glow, and the moet. At least some more bone thugs or some fucking Big Pun. Give it up, bro. These kids are plain dumb and useless.
1: If I don't like it, then that shit is useless. Talk is cheap, man, that shit is useless. You chasing hoes, man, that shit is useless. You trying to wife her, man, her pussy useless. Damn, man, that shit is useless. A couple grand, but that shit is useless. Ain't talking cash, man, that shit is useless.

0: make these hits, you punk.
1: What?
2: Fuck that.
1: Back there. You fuck with them niggas? Yeah, I don't fuck with them niggas. All that lyrical shit, niggas got content. I don't like thinking like that.

0: market, man.
1: What it is one time packed in. What it is one time packed in. What it is one time packed in. What it is one time packed in.
2: What it is one time packed in. What it is one time packed in. What it is one time packed in. What it is.

0: Yeah, man, she bad.
1: Well, how about her?
0: Yeah, I want to.
1: Man, I knew you were scary. Get that.
0: I'm just saying, man.
1: What you said?
0: I don't know. Man, if you don't, somebody will. What a...

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I said, "Who are you?" 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No, tell me about yourself." For a moment he froze. In the darkness of thoughts he remained, like in the darkness of solar eclipse who remained, hoping to see the light again. The man tried to talk, but no words came out of his mouth. He remained unknown to me, unknown to himself.

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He took the lion's canines, and so the lion remained eating grass. The pale man then started to kill and eat the animals. The lion couldn't fight him, so he stole everything that he came across. He also took the lion into slavery. The lion worked very hard, and so he became very rich. Once a mighty lion, now turned into a sheep. The lion taught its children to be sheep, and so came the generation of sheep.

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I said, "Who are you?" 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For a moment he froze. In the darkness of thoughts he remained, like in the darkness of solar eclipse who remained, hoping to see the light again. The man tried to talk, but no words came out of his mouth. 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

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Riding on waves came a pale man. With many tricks, he tricked the lion. He said that God will punish the lion for eating other animals. He took the lion's canines, and so the lion remained eating grass. The pale man then started to kill and eat the animals. The lion couldn't fight him, so he stole everything that he came across. He also took the lion into slavery. The lion worked very hard, and so he became very rich. Once a mighty lion, now turned into a sheep. The lion taught its children to be sheep, and so came the generation of sheep from once mighty lion. 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

0: How are y'all doing? 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
5: 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Et au plaisir de vous jaser en français aussi. 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

0: But I want knock down my door this time of the morning when I man just catch my post snaps. 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
0: All right, how are you, sister? Step forward, yeah.

couldn't sleep a wink, and I could only get unconscious if I'd had too much to drink. There was somehow something wrong somewhere, and each day seemed grey and dead. The seeds of desperation were growing in me head. I needed inspiration, a brand new start in life, somewhere to place affection, but I didn't want a wife. And then by lucky chance I saw, in a special magazine, an ad that was unusual, the like I'd never seen. Experience something different with our new imported toy. She's loving, warm, inflatable, and a guarantee of joy. She came all wrapped in cardboard, all pink and shriveled down. 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I took her to the bedroom and pumped her with some life. 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She's cuddly and she's bouncy. She's like a rubber ball. I bounce her in the kitchen and I bounce her in the hall. And now my life is different since Sally came my way. I wake up in the morning and have her on a tray. She's everything they said she was, and I wear a permanent grin. And I only have to worry and

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18: Hello and welcome to Earshot Daily. I'm your host today. My name is Laura Kelsey and I'm a singer-songwriter in Nanaimo, BC, which is on the traditional territory of the Nanaimo First Nation. I just released a 10-song album called Hidden Mountains, which is a follow-up to my 2023 EP Hunting Season and weaves myth and magic through acoustic stories inspired by nature and dreams. But today's episode is all about instrumentals. I love a good instrumental. No lyrics, just soundscape to take you out of the everyday. So please sit back and enjoy this next half hour of Canadian artists who are ready to take you on a journey. We're going to start our trip today with an optimistic number from Quesnel-based multi-instrumentalist Brad Strang. I actually know Brad well, and he's a prolific songwriter and artist. This is Dawn Till Dusk from his 2022 album, Instrumentals.

All right, well, I just feel like I walked through a meadow into a green valley, right? Well, up ahead, there's a vast lake with some rough waters. And here to get us through, first, is Red Deer's Art of Attrition, a blackened technical deathcore band with a softer number called The Void Eternal. Once we're on the boat across, we'll hear Montreal-based, very accomplished double bass musician and composer Ali Kian Yazdanfar, and the song Selene 2, dedicated to Kay Kalor, helping us to get to the other side of the lake.

So we've made it to the other side. We emerge from the lake and we come across a spaceship, which we board, and it takes off, which is the perfect time to listen to Canadian instrumental trio Big Space and their song Monochromatic.

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It's been a wonderful trip today on Earshot Daily. We've ventured across the land, water, and now space. But now it's time for a bit of a choose-your-own-adventure. Do we go back to Earth, or do we rocket off into the unknown? With the soundtrack of Montreal-based sci-fi rock band Sons of Arrakis, this adventure could go either way. These last two songs, called Interlude 1 and 2, might represent re-entry to the planet, or perhaps a thrust of the engines to another galaxy. You decide.

So I hope you've enjoyed today's journey on Earshot Daily. We do have another couple minutes, so I will play one of my songs, which is called Feathers. It's from my latest album, Hidden Mountains. Again, my name is Laura Kelsey, and it's been wonderful to be your today's host of Earshot Daily. And if you'd like to know more about Earshot and get your music heard on the Earshot Daily show, check out earshot-distro.ca online. And the show will be back tomorrow and with another half hour of awesome songs from all across the country, or maybe on Monday if this is Friday. So thank you so much again, and have a great day.

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7: 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It's a big weekend here in the U.S. We're celebrating the 250th anniversary of our independence here this 4th of July weekend. Also, as you surely already know, the U.S., Canada, and Mexico are hosting the FIFA World Cup. This Monday, July 6th, the U.S. team will be facing Belgium at Seattle Stadium, keeping our fingers crossed. For today, we have a great lineup for you with music from Alan Dobb, Mark Perry, Madeline Dornart, Anthony J. Carrier, M. Spell, Long Range Hustle, The Trues, Amanda Keels, and Amanda Marshall. We've also got a special treat, an interview with Tegan Johnston. We'll be spinning her tune entitled My Luck a little later on in the show. But first, let's kick this episode off as we always have in the past, with a song I wrote for a dear friend of mine who passed way too soon. The song is called Music Man. I hope you enjoy it.

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1: First up, we'll hear from a veteran Canadian singer-songwriter based on Vancouver Island, British Columbia, who specializes in a literate, evocative blend of folk, country, and Americana roots traditions. The artist is Alan Dobb, and his song is called Here and Now. After that, we'll hear a song by an acclaimed Canadian folk roots singer-songwriter celebrated as one of Northern Canada's greatest musical storytellers. His name is Mark Perry, and his song is entitled Fall. Then finally, we'll hear a song from a Canadian singer-songwriter and arts administrator based in Windsor, Ontario. She is known for her nostalgic and empathetic storytelling that blends classic folk, 1970s retro pop, and soul into a distinct contemporary singer-songwriter style. Her name is Madeline Dornart, and her song is called Take Time. Let's listen.

down this road in a hurry. There's a little bit of panic written on the face of my cousin Shirley. She says, what's gonna happen here? What's gonna happen if the snow comes early? Fall is my favorite time of year. There's color everywhere, and the river runs clear. 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Yeah, I am ready for

0: That was Alan Dobb, Here and Now, followed by Mark Perry, Fall, and then finally Madeline Dornart, Take Time. All right, as promised, we have a special guest on our show today. Tegan Johnston is with us. We'll be spinning her tune entitled My Luck here shortly, but first, Tegan, tell the audience a little bit about yourself.
1: Hi, my name's Tegan Johnston. I'm a singer-songwriter currently based in Toronto, Ontario. I make piano-based, lyric-forward, alternative, pop, indie folk-type music, and I'm so excited to be meeting you guys and have you listening to my music.
0: Great. So tell us a little bit about this song of yours called My Luck.
1: My new song, My Luck, is a song about when you kind of feel just a little bit down and out on luck and things that have happened in your life and the interesting kind of relationships you can attract in those times of people who maybe also feel unlucky, and the beauty in that, but then also the struggles of those times. So it's a song about figuring out luck and what it means to me, and hopefully what it means to you.
0: All right, without further ado, this is Tegan Johnston, My Luck.

Keegan Johnston, My Luck. Next up, we'll be playing a song by an independent Canadian singer-songwriter and multi-instrumentalist who blends elements of country rock, traditional rock, and contemporary storytelling styles. Operating out of his home studio in British Columbia, Canada, he writes, records, and performs original music that heavily emphasizes themes of perseverance, transformation, personal recovery, and building a meaningful legacy. His name is Anthony J. Carrier, and his song is called Born to Fly. After that, we'll hear from a Chicago-based multi-instrumentalist and flutist, blending avant-folk, dream pop, and art rock. Her intricately layered music features elastic vocals, atmospheric flute playing, and vivid songwriting. Her name is Emma Hospelhorn, but she goes by the name M. Spell, and her song is entitled The Tide. Then finally, we'll hear from a Canadian five-piece indie rock band currently based in Toronto. They're recognized for their energetic live shows, piano-driven hooks, and four-part vocal harmonies. The band is called Long Range Hustle, and their song is Winter Flowers. Hope you enjoy.

0: That was Anthony J. Carrier, Born to Fly, followed by M. Spell, The Tide, and then finally Long Range Hustle, Winter Flowers. Are you a band or solo artist who listens to CKMS 102.7 FM Radio Waterloo?
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1: Sir, yes, sir!
0: All right, so all you gotta do is email me at TonyWilliamsMusic@mail.com. That's TonyWilliamsMusic@mail.com, and we'll see what we can do about getting you on the show. Let's kick this third set off with a song by a highly acclaimed Canadian rock band known for their powerful hard rock anthems, bluesy swagger, and relentless touring schedule. The band is called The Trues, and their song is Not Yours to Love. After that, we'll hear from an independent Canadian country rock singer and songwriter from London, Ontario, known for her powerful vocals, emotional storytelling, and high-energy performances. She made waves in Canadian music industry after making a bold career pivot, leaving a decades-long career in finance to pursue her passion for music full-time. The artist is Amanda Keels, and her song is entitled Saving Grace. Then finally, we'll hear from another Amanda. This one is a Juno Award-winning Canadian pop rock singer and songwriter known for her powerful, gritty, and soulful vocals. She was discovered as a teenager by legendary blues rock musician Jeff Healey and became one of the most prominent Canadian voices of the late 1990s. After a prolonged hiatus from the music industry due to legal and business disputes, she made a major comeback with new music and extensive touring. Her name is Amanda Marshall, and her song is called Let It Rain. Here we go.

0: The Drews, Not Yours to Love, followed by Amanda Keels, Saving Grace, and then finally, Amanda Marshall, Let It Rain. All right, once again, we're running out of time here on the Tony Williams Chill Music Radio Hour, so I'm going to call on some of the best people I know to help me decide which song to play as the last song of this episode.
1: Steve Krabs and Beer! Steve Krabs and Beer! Steve Krabs and Beer! Steve Krabs and Beer!
0: All right, Steam Crabs and Beer it is. This is a song that I wrote in honor of my dad. I hope you enjoy it.

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5: Welcome to Expressions of Leadership. I'm your host, Michelle Kawamoto Perry. In every episode, we explore how people from educators and artists to executives and entrepreneurs lead with authenticity, rise through adversity, and share the wisdom they've gained along the way. Today, I'm joined by Dr. Sarah Zappi. Sarah is the Assistant Dean for Teaching and Learning and the Director of the Leonard Center for the Enhancement of Engineering Education at Penn State. An educational psychologist by training, Sarah holds a uniquely interdisciplinary leadership role, working directly with engineering faculty to enhance learning, creativity, communication, and the overall student experience. She's also the first non-engineer to ever serve as Assistant Dean in the College of Engineering. Beyond academia, Sarah is the founder of Kaleidoscope PA, an arts-based wellness company that creates immersive, community-centered art experiences designed to support creativity, mindfulness, and well-being. Sarah, welcome to Expressions of Leadership. It's really wonderful to have you with us.
6: Thank you so much. I'm really excited to be here.
5: Now, Sarah, when you think about the through line of your career, what feels most consistent about who you've been as a leader across all the different roles you've held?
6: That is a great question. And so I actually just gave this talk last week to students about my career journey, which was interesting because, like you mentioned in my bio, I'm not an engineer. I'm an educational psychologist, and I'm talking to a group of all women engineers about, and future engineers, I should say, about my career path. And what I told them is that, and this is my kind of philosophy on things, is that I think that our lives are a combination of serendipity and then the choices that we make. Because, for example, you know, I didn't know that this job was going to have an opening or that, you know, where I met, you know, somebody I might become in a relationship with, my, you know, my then husband, or even, you know, where I end up, you know, what houses are available when you go to buy one on the market. Like, all those are out of our control. But then there's the choices that you make. So it's like this weird combination of things. And I feel like kind of the thing that sticks with me over these years is that these random things somehow the universe places in front of you and they all, everything kind of turns out the way it's supposed to. Like, this is kind of my philosophy on things. And I think, like, with all the decisions that I made and all the opportunities that came up, the one thing that really resonates is like being authentic, like, because you can't change who you are. And so to be enter these experiences by bringing your full self as much as you're able to, and just being humbly who you are in those experiences.
5: And were there any early moments or decisions, either big or small, that quietly shaped how you lead today, even if you didn't recognize them as important at the time?
6: Yes, 100%. And for me, it's the most challenging things. The things that at the time I was like, don't know how I'm going to get through these things. It's the bad things that have shaped where I am. It's the things that were the most horrific at the moment that now I'm like, if I didn't have that experience, I wouldn't be doing what I'm doing now. And that to me is very interesting. And not that I want to go back and relive those things, but at the same time, they're so critical. If I didn't have those, I wouldn't be who I am. I also will say, like, the mentors that I've had along the way. I've had some great mentors that really helped me to grow my skills, grow my confidence, and get me to where I am.
5: And you became director 3 years ago, and you're also the first non-engineer to hold this assistant dean role. What was it like stepping into leadership in a space where you didn't fit that traditional mold?
6: It's challenging. It's challenging at times. And yet, I feel like it's also made because of that. I come in with these different perspectives. I will speak and provide my feedback when the time is right. And it also gives me confidence to do things in other areas of my life personally that I wouldn't have had confidence to do, because I've always felt like a little bit like an outsider. And I'm okay with that at this point in my career. And the other thing I will say is that early on, I felt like I'm different. I'm not an engineer. Should I get an engineering degree just to be like everyone else, to have that extra credential? And then I realized no, because that's not who I am, and that's not why I have this job. I have this job because of the fact that I'm different, because I have those different perspectives and can bring them into the position. And I think that because of that, there's been some initiatives in the college over the last year that wouldn't have flown 5 years ago, definitely wouldn't have flown 15, 20 years ago. And yet people seem to like them, and there are things that are needed. And I think it's because of my different perspective and background.
5: Can you provide an example of that?
6: Yeah. So my passion in recent years has become a lot with art and wellness. And I will say that higher education is in this space right now that's very challenging with the change in our administration. A lot of institutions feel like they're under attack. There's less federal funding. It's even getting international students, which many universities have relied on for income to stay afloat, is under attack now. And I will say, because of these many changes, budgets are tighter and everyone is stretched. And so they're asked to do more. The level of anxiety in our faculty and staff, it is higher than it ever has been. I would say, like, in the last year, it's like palpable. Like, you can see it, you can feel it among the faculty and our staff. And so, as part of our mission in the Leonard Center, our mission is to enhance engineering education at Penn State. And for me, it's like the biggest piece of that is making sure that the environment is a healthy and safe space so that students can learn effectively and faculty can do their jobs effectively. And if it's an environment that people don't feel psychologically safe, or they feel like it's very stressful and anxiety producing, they can't do their best work. So even though most teaching and learning centers, you think, okay, we're going to teach faculty how to teach better. We're going to teach them active learning. We're going to talk about how to do assessment of their students and so on. I started introducing a lot of mental health and wellness things because we can't have students learning as to the degree possible to their the best that they can if our faculty are stressed and the environment's not right. So lots of things that happen there. We've had mental health first aid classes. Most recently, and I've had just a blast with this, I've been having Mindful Monday, where I do half-hour Zoom sessions every Monday morning. And it's just been joyful. Like every week, I mean, I'll be honest, I pick the topic each week that I need. So I'm like, well, I feel like, you know, this week I'm just overwhelmed because, you know, whatever, finals week or the holidays are coming. And so we're going to talk about overwhelm. And we would do 15 minutes of like some research and evidence about overwhelm, what it does to our bodies and ways to combat it. And then the second half of that is we would do a 15-minute meditation and bringing in different techniques and strategies. And I love it. Like, it just brings me joy. And people have written to me and said how helpful it's been.
5: Well, let's take a quick break. And when we come back, we'll talk about creativity, the arts, and what it really takes to integrate them into engineering education. Stay with us. True transformation starts from within. 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You're listening to Expressions of Leadership. I'm your host, Michelle Kawamoto Perry, and today I'm speaking with Dr. Sarah Zappi, Assistant Dean for Teaching and Learning and Director of the Leonard Center at Penn State. Now, Sarah, you're deeply passionate about bringing creativity and the arts into engineering. Why does this matter to you as a leader?
6: This is a great question. So when I started working with the Leonard Center, the things that really appealed to me right away were the more psychological side of teaching. And so I became very interested in anything where the psychology piece was coming in. I was less interested in how engineering students might best learn about free body diagrams, for example, or best learn statics or dynamics. I was like, no, that's not what is exciting to me. It was more creativity, leadership, global awareness, you know, anything that we're trying to operationalize and define in a way that we can then measure it and measure the impact of it. But going back to your question about why creativity is important, I find this fascinating because creativity in general, like a lot of people have misconceptions about it. And along kind of my journey, like I've kind of understood everybody is creative. Like we are human beings are creative. It's part of our genetic code that we create things. We create, you know, from the earliest cave people who are creating cave art, like we are born and meant to create. But creativity kind of as a word has gotten a lot of different, I don't know, associations with it, that creativity is just for the arts. Creativity is soft and fluffy. Creativity is, you know, people who are on drugs are creative. Like there's been all these very strange associations with creativity. And there's actually been resistance in engineering that I've observed about teaching creativity. And I've been like shocked by that. In fact, I remember there was one experience that I had. We were doing a workshop on creativity. And I was talking to a faculty member, I think he was computer science. And I said, oh, you know, so-and-so, you should come to this workshop on creativity. And he looked at me and he said, why do I want my students to be more creative?

0: when you look at the engineering curriculum, there are only pockets where creativity is really embedded in that curriculum. So like first year design classes, like at Penn State, we have this model where design is in the first year and it's in the senior year. Some of the majors have a little bit different of a model, but they students come in and they take first year design, and then in their senior year they'll take capstone design. And for the most part, they're not getting design anywhere else. And most of their other classes within their major or their prerequisite classes don't offer any opportunity to be creative. And in fact, some of the research that showed that students will actually, senior students think that engineering is a less creative major as compared to first year students. So they basically we said, do you think engineering is a creative major? Do you think engineers are creative? And first year students will say yes, and senior students less so. And I think that it's because they aren't really given the opportunity to be creative. They're not really shown how engineering is creative for the most part. Again, I'm generalizing. And I think that does engineering a disservice. And so it's been kind of one of my missions over the years is to really try to have more training on creativity. So we've done lots of workshops and things like that. And then we try to get at it at different ways as well. But leadership, it's a lot of being creative to solve problems and to figure out what to do next, and with the barriers and the constraints that we have. So I do think creativity is an important part of leadership and an important part of engineering.
1: So how do you reframe that conversation so that it resonates with engineers?
0: We've actually done a few things over the years that when we've done creativity workshops, we've shown that creativity can be kind of thought of as a process where you start with kind of framing the problem and then coming up with ideas and so forth in this kind of circular process. And most engineering faculty are very familiar with the design process. So when they see creativity as a process, they're like, oh, yes, and they get it. I think it's kind of like trying to speak their language a little bit and using the discourse that they're familiar with, but also telling them about those misconceptions and talking about how when they're doing their research, because a lot of faculty, the tenure track faculty, research is a huge part of their jobs, and talking to them about what creativity really is, that it's not just this fluffy thing in the arts and science, which is also doing them a disservice, but it's something that every human being has the potential to be creative.
1: And creativity is very much tied to innovation. And you've supported faculty through grants to try innovative approaches. From a leadership standpoint, how do you encourage experimentation without fear of failure?
0: So I think that's a really good question. And I don't think we've really thought about failure that much in our grant process. But we also are pretty encouraging in general. So kind of the way that our grant process works, and it's morphed and changed a little bit over the years, but we have smaller grants that are, I would say, about 10, 15K or less. And then there are larger grants that might be $80,000, $100,000, which people listening might think that's not a huge amount of money, but for a faculty member doing a teaching related intervention or change in their class, like there are no other universities that are giving that level of money within a college. Like our peer institutions would be like, that's a lot of money. They might give like $500 grants or $1,000 grants. So these are, large teaching oriented grants. Especially for the larger grants, we will meet with all the faculty ahead of time because we want them to be successful. But we recognize that they might not have the expertise in teaching and learning or the social sciences. So when we meet with them, we often try to push their idea along a little bit further than maybe they had originally thought of. And honestly, like for me, like if faculty are engaging with their students in a way beyond chalk and talk, like writing on the board or on their, having PowerPoint slides and talking about them, if they're engaging the students in any way, then that's likely to be a success.

0: It's like even attempts at active learning are really shown to be powerful. There's so many like small things that you can do in a classroom that might not be that innovative, but small tweaks of just engaging with the students more. And so that's kind of what where we're always trying to push our student our faculty is to engage more with the students in some way, which can be challenging because some of our classes are really big, but there's still ways that you can do it. So thinking about how to have them not be worried about failure, I think it's we just encourage them to try. And we also will, because of the way that the faculty experience is structured, faculty, in order to get tenure, to go from assistant professor to associate professor, they are reviewed by different committees on teaching, research, and service. And so we really don't want our super young junior assistant professors to be doing something that's so maybe out there and so innovative that there's a chance that it can reduce their teaching evaluation scores a lot. So small things, yes, big giant changes to their teaching that might have too much detriment on their teaching evaluations. We don't want them to do that right away. So some of our grants might be more for associate professors, those that have tenure, because we don't want them to risk, because that level of failure then is, you lose your job. But in terms of like what you're doing in the classroom, like small things can make a big difference. And if it doesn't go well, we also tell them, well, gather feedback from your students. And if it's not going well, then you need to pivot and you need to change. But we kind of keep in mind the greater structure of higher education, especially Penn State being a research-oriented institution, and we have to keep that in mind when thinking about things that we're funding.
1: Well, one of the most compelling examples of your work is how you've used physical space, specifically the art museum, to reimagine learning. When we come back, we'll dive into that project and what it revealed about leadership and learning. Don't go anywhere. Leadership isn't just about strategy, it's about people. The Forward Project helps organizations cultivate strong, adaptable leaders who create thriving workplace cultures. If you're ready to invest in your leadership team, visit www.theforwardproject.co to learn how. Welcome back to Expressions of Leadership. I'm Michelle Kawamoto Perry, and my guest today is Dr. Sarah Zappi, whose work bridges engineering education, creativity, and leadership. Sarah, you helped curate a teaching gallery at the Art Museum with an arts and engineering theme. What was the vision behind that project?
0: This project was so incredible. I think it probably was the highlight of my entire career so far. So we have a brand new art museum on campus. It's the Palmer Museum of Art. It's been in existence forever, but this beautiful building, it's incredible. And I think they opened it in summer of 2024. The way it kind of came about is I saw that there was going to be a workshop on object-oriented learning at the Palmer, and it was before the Palmer was even going to reopen in the new space. So I was like, I want to go to that because number one, I want to see the space, but I have no idea what object-oriented learning is, so I want to learn more. And I was blown away. The space is incredible. It's beautiful. And one of the new changes with the new building is the Palmer created this teaching gallery, where any faculty and staff at the university can put in a proposal to curate a themed collection of objects. Because I learned a lot about museum curation, to be honest, which is kind of fascinating. But every kind of art museum, they have most of what's on display. Like it might be like 3 to 5% of their actual collection, their actual holdings. And so they have this massive collection that are typically not on display anywhere. And so the teaching gallery is an opportunity to show other objects, but also to be around a certain theme. And so I talked to the person that I met there and I said, I want to do something with art and engineering. And she's like, yes, because they didn't want it to just be art education types of things, or like, for example, their first teaching, actually, I think it was the second teaching gallery, was about, I want to say art from the Himalayas. And it was beautiful. But like, art and engineering is something that you don't think that much about. So I talked to my contact there and I'm like, I want to do this. And she's like, put in a proposal. And so I was so excited about it. And I gathered up a team of faculty members that I knew were also really interested in art and engineering. So Joe Cusimano, who's a professor of engineering science and mechanics, and Ben Fail, who is an architect by training but teaches engineering design in our School of Engineering Design and Innovation. So kind of like both unicorns because they're engineer, well, Joe's an engineer, Ben's an architect, and then me, who's the non-engineer, scientist of the bunch. And we came together and we're like, how can we curate this thing that showcases how art and engineering relate? And we put together a ga the gallery. It's called Structure, Systems, and Society. So the structures piece is really how art can be used in the engineering design project. So Ben has a project called the Crooked House that he's re-envisioning a home from the 1800s that's falling apart. And he's basically creating it once again out of concrete from molds that he's created from the original pieces of the house. It's pretty fascinating. And that is about prototyping, it's about structural components, it's about design. And then the systems piece, which Joe Cure kind of was the lead on, was more about how both artists and engineers work in systems. We are all in a system, and there's systems can be beautiful for the sake of being beautiful, and we can learn a lot from both disciplines. And I took the lead on the society piece. And the society piece was how we can use art as a way, as a method of discourse for seeing both the good and the bad things that have come out of engineering. And so some of the objects that we chose for that portion of the gallery were a little dark. So for example, there's a photograph taken for the aftermath of Hiroshima and seeing the devastation there. Or there's one of these planes and I that are circling and from World War II. And the painting is very chaotic. Yeah, it's beautiful. The colors are beautiful. There's one called Industrial Fresno, which is like a field, like a cornfield with a farm, but you can tell that it's like all the environmental damage that's happening. And so some of those did get a little dark, but they're also like this is where art can be really helpful because thinking about the ethical impacts of engineering, the societal impacts of engineering is so important. And it's one thing to just talk about them, but it's another thing to see it. If we could talk about the atomic bomb and the damage that it does, but if you see it through an image, like it makes it more real. And so we had students that went through the gallery. We worked with instructors. We gave them a set of supplemental questions that they can use that students can either go through as a course assignment or extra credit. And so there were a lot of classes that went up there. Our contact at the museum said there were constantly students in that gallery. But it's just been an incredible experience.
1: One of the things that you said is that art can prompt questions like, what does it mean to be an engineer? And that also does take into account these technical and ethical issues that you just mentioned. Why are these identity questions about what it means to be an engineer important for future leaders?
0: So, traditionally speaking, there have been these gatekeepers for both art and engineering, and engineering is traditionally been the field of white men. Women were not really welcome or expected to become engineers, and if they were, they were one of very few, and there were very few people of color. And most colleges recognize, like in the field, we need more engineers. Like our society needs more engineers. And to get more engineers, to get more people with STEM expertise, we really need to tap into the whole population, but there's still these stereotypes that exist about what an engineer is, who can be an engineer. Like, we are conditioned to have men be scientists, to be engineers, and women to be caretakers. But trying to get more women, more people of color into the field is really a daunting thing because of the conditioning that we have, and because the experience that students might have both in the K-12 system and if they choose to enter an engineering major in the college, they might feel less welcome and less like they belong. And so using art as one way to have those conversations about who can be and should be an engineer can be really intriguing. We had one piece in the gallery that was called, it was a wood carving called Alabama Biochemist. And it was a black man who was surrounded by beakers and other like scientific stuff, as well as like plants and things like that. And it really speaks to like what is the nature of knowledge, because there's a lot of indigenous knowledge that we can really use that can be really helpful that has been forgotten in some cases that might be really incredible for scientific breakthroughs. But also, like, this person in this wood carving, it's very striking to look at it about, like, Mike, I have so many questions about it. Like, who is this person? What were they doing? Like, why do they have these beakers? What was the reaction of the people around them? Why did the artist choose to carve this? Is it based on a real person or not? Is it intended to inspire? Is it intended to have people just ask questions? But to me, it was just it's and it's so interesting. It's not a big piece of artwork, but it's so touching to look at it and just be like, you have this recognition of those gates that were up that the gatekeepers had against women and people of color entering the academy. So I just find it fascinating that we can have and use artwork in a way to engage in those discussions. I also think that art can be a way to bring in other people, because for me, like when I was growing up, like I didn't even know what engineering was. I definitely thought it was for men. I definitely thought it was not for someone like me. I still think I made the right decision in going into psychology, but I never gave it a second thought. It was like, nope, not for me. I didn't understand it. I did not understand what engineers do. Like, my kind of thoughts were train engineer, work on cars, work on engines, or, work on a computer all day. That's probably my stereotype of what an engineer does. And realistically, like, almost every single thing that we touch has been touched along the way by an engineer, has been designed by an engineer, or a factory has been designed by engineers. It's incredible. Like, our society is really dependent on people with this expertise. And if we don't confront those stereotypes, like, we can be really missing out on other ways that engineers and those skills can improve our society. And so, like, a lot of the focus on what engineering is in the industrial military complex. But engineers are, also are used for theater productions. There's immersive art that engineers have designed. Like, one of my favorites is like Meow Wolf, which now has like six or seven different locations, which are these immersive art installations that are a collaboration between artists and engineers. And I think that by showing that engineering is not just the industrial military complex, that it can open up interest to other people. So I keep thinking, and I have a lot of work to do and research in this area still about all the ways that art can benefit how we think about engineering. And I'm just getting started on all this work.
1: 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I'm your host, Michelle Kawamoto Perry, and today I'm joined by Dr. Sarah Zappi. Now, Sarah, you brought your authentic self to this role, as you talked about earlier. What did that require courage-wise?
0: It requires a lot. And I'm going to tell you a story about one time when I was not being my authentic self. And then it made me realize that that's not going to work for me. So my predecessor, and I know I've talked about him before, he was a fabulous mentor. He was wonderful. He can also have a little bit of an edge to him. And like when he disagreed with somebody, he was pretty quick to point it out. And sometimes it could be in a slightly hurtful way. And there was one time I was in a meeting with some faculty, not from Penn State, but at a conference. And they were talking about a topic that I actually knew a lot about. And they were like butchering it. And I was just like, I need to act like my mentor. I need to act like him. And I was like, nope, that's not right. And I was just like super rude and like trying to be like how he would express his opinion. When I left that meeting, and I mean, it ended up okay, but I just felt like I could feel it in my body. And I'm like, oh my gosh, I was really mean to these people because I wanted to show off that I like actually knew it was a topic I actually really knew about. And it bothered me the whole day, the way that I treated those people, because like, this is a conference where engineering educators, they don't have the social science background that I had. And just because I had it, it doesn't mean I needed to like almost belittle them for it. Like, and it was something like, not to be, you know, too judging of my predecessor, but he would do that at times, but then he would apologize because he would realize that he pushed it too far. And I was trying to model somebody that I wasn't. And it bothered me the whole day. And then that evening, I wrote an apology to that person. I'm like, I'm so sorry. I was really rude to you. That was uncalled for. The project's great. I tried to make amends. And then now that person is like a really good colleague. And so I realized like, I can't do that. That is not who I am. I have to really just be myself and not try to be like somebody else. So the other thing that I'll say is that, and I think about this a lot, is when I was applying for this job, the director job, and people would say, oh, those are big shoes to fill for your predecessor. And I'm like, I know, they're big shoes to fill. He was great. He was in this role for 25 years. He really made this center what it is. And I'm like, I can't fill those shoes. And then I realized, I'm like, I'm right. I cannot fill those shoes because I don't have his feet. Like, they are going to be different shoes. I will bring something totally different to this role that is a little bit softer. I really want to be authentic. I want to be kind. I want to try to really work on creating the college that is a community that I want to be a part of, where people are kind to each other, and a little bit of humility. So to me, I'm a different kind of leader. And I'm going to bring, and I think that's the case for anybody. If you're trying, you can't fill somebody else's shoes. It's impossible. Because you bring different things.
1: Mm-hmm. And as a leader, you also have to make some difficult decisions.
0: Yeah.
1: How do your personal values show up when you're making these types of decisions?
0: Yeah. So yes, I do have to make some difficult decisions. And sometimes, the way I usually do it, and it's with the colleagues that I work the closest with. So I'll explain to them why I'm making that decision. Usually it's because I have a picture of the greater context that they may not have. Sometimes it's, lately, I'll be honest, like there's been a couple of interesting like little tips in our office of people not getting along, which we haven't had. Like we've had kind of an office where everybody generally gets along. So how to handle that is a challenge. And there's a bit of a structure here. So like I have reportees and they have reportees and so forth. And so trusting that other people can handle those situations, and I only try to get involved like when it gets elevated to me. And I'm like, I'll give advice, but I'll be like, you can handle this, and you need to be able to handle this. That's part of your leadership expertise. So not like jumping in and saying, oh, like I'll go and fix this now, or being like, no, this happened. It needs to be addressed, and this will be a good leadership opportunity for you. So those I actually will tell that person, I know you don't like to handle these types of things. I don't like to either, but it's a good leadership and growing experience. Like, I know what I would do. If you want to walk through how you might want to handle it, great, but I trust you. And like giving that trust to that other person, and knowing that they need to have that experience to grow their leadership skills.
1: Now, I'd like to turn to your exciting creative project that you have in Kaleidoscope PA. You talked about how creativity and flexibility are really essential in your own life. At what point did that personal practice turn into Kaleidoscope PA, your arts-based wellness company? And what inspired you to launch it alongside your academic leadership?
0: Oh my gosh, this has been such a joy in my life. So during COVID, I took up watercolor painting. I always told myself my whole life that I can't draw, I can't paint. I was a maker, so I did things like sewing, embroidery. I did all the other things, but I always said art is not my thing. I can't do that stuff. And then I had just this kind of calling during COVID that I wanted to paint. And we didn't have that much else to do in our free time then. So I started painting like every day. And yeah, I painted a lot of things that aren't that aesthetically pleasing, but I loved it. And I just kept going and kept going, and then getting better and better. And it just was giving me so much joy. And one day I was having lunch with a woman who had been running the Penn State's entrepreneurship minor, and we would get together for lunch periodically. And I don't even know how the topic of side hustles came up, but she said it. I think she asked if I would ever, open any kind of company, and I said, I would someday. I want to do something with my art. And she looked at me and she said, Sarah, she's like, you know what the secret is to starting a business? Just do it. And she like sent me all these resources. She's like, go talk to Penn State's accelerator program, Happy Valley Launch Box, and look at all the programs that they have. And I was like, okay. And I looked it up, and I don't think I ever would have done it without that kick in the butt. But I did that. And the other thing that happened was kind of serendipitously, again, is the owner of this flower farm that I would go to pick my own flowers. She put a post on Instagram that she was like looking for people to teach things on the farm. And I re still remember the post. It was like, I don't care what it is, yoga, embroidery, painting. I just want to do cool things on the farm. Send me a note if you're interested. And of course, being like the academic that I am, I sent her like a 3-page proposal about doing this watercolor workshop. It was, knowing her now, it was like totally over the top, way too much. But she was like, yeah, let's do it. And it was incredible. So we painted watercolor flowers in a flower field at sunset on a summer day. And I was like, oh my gosh, this is beautiful. It was like the most incredible day. And then I was like, I could do this. Like, I know how to teach. That's my job. I know how to do a workshop. That's my job. And am I the best artist in the world? No, but I'm getting better and better, and I'm improving my skills. And I know that with practice and training, I could do anything. Like, and so I just kept going and going. And so I started this company, and now I have partners all across central Pennsylvania. I'm fairly certain I taught at 9 different farms this year. I have to actually write it down and count, but I've done watercolor in a tulip field, peonies, dahlias. I've done it with lavender, two sunflower fields. Mini goats, oh no, sorry, mini horses and goats. It's so fun and silly, and I love it, and people love it. It's just been incredible. I also have places that are indoors for, winter time. So I work with some wineries in the area and a coffee shop, and a maker space, and I'm like having so much fun. There are days that I'm like, what am I doing? Because I have, a full-time job, and I have a dog, and I have a son who's 17 and a partner, and I'm like, what am I doing? But I'm like, it just gives me so much joy. So I'm just like, I'm going to keep going. And where it's going to go, I have some ideas, but part of that is going to be like wait and see and like trust. So actually yesterday I picked a word for 2026. My word for 2025 was create. My word for 2026 is trust, and trust in the universe, trust in myself, and just let it go where it's going to go.
1: And what impact do you see these experiences having on people's well-being?
0: Surprisingly a lot, and this will make me tear up too, because I'll get people all the time that'll be like, I took your workshop and now I bought paint and I paint all the time. And I'm like, oh my gosh, that's like incredible. And like that's my goal, is to like let people see that they are all artists, that no, we're not going to have art maybe hanging in the Palmer or another museum, and that's not the point. The point is that we're all creators. And there's all this research that shows that creating things with our hands, whether it's painting or drawing or gardening or cooking, like it's so beneficial to us. And I think we've been losing that in recent years, like with phones and screens and stuff, that we've kind of lost that. And like taking that back as a way to like embrace our humanity. And it's, to me, it just is so incredible that I'm doing this. Like, if you told me 10 years ago I'd be doing this, I would be like, what are you talking about? But it's been so wonderful.
1: And you often say, I'll give you the tools and you paint whatever you want. How does that philosophy connect to how you empower others as a leader?
0: So I think that, everybody needs to find their own authentic self. So I do think that, like, when I paint, it is not like a traditional sip and paint where we're all going to paint a snowman. I give lots of examples, and some people may paint the exact example that I have, and that's totally fine. Some people I have learned love to be like, just tell me what to do. Like, I don't want to do my own thing. Just tell me what I need to do. Like, that's fine. You could do that. But we're there to play in the art classes. Like, it's play. It's like take back our childhood and take back that we're all artists. Because when we were five, we didn't have a container of crayons in front of us, and we didn't say, I don't know what to do, I don't know what to draw. We just did it. We just had fun and did it. But I think that's part of trusting yourself and just going. Because and I there's an artist that I follow online, Sarah Cray with Let's Make Art, and she always says, like, it's just a piece of paper. So it really is. Like, if you're just gonna put paint on a paper, what's the worst that happens? It you don't like it and you throw it away. Like, okay, try again if you want to. Like, nothing bad's going to happen out of that. And so I think with thinking about this, how it relates to being a leader, it's tr that trust in yourself. And also, like I was saying before, like trusting other people that they're going to do the right thing, and that I don't have to jump in and swoop in and take over. It's like, try to give you what you need. And I could see where people I work with need to grow. I could see where, like, some of them, like, that's where I was 15 years ago. And I know what they, I see some of the same mistakes that they might be making that I made. And I'm just like, oh, I just want to be like, don't do that. Like, do this instead. But they have to figure it out on their own. So it's kind of like giving that feedback in a way that they can learn, but also like just trust that they'll figure it out on their own.
1: Well, we're going to take one final break. And when we return, we'll learn about Sarah's vision for the future, the legacy she hopes to leave, and end with some wisdom and whimsy. You won't want to miss it. We'd love for you to be a part of the Expressions of Leadership community. Follow us wherever you get your podcasts and connect with us on Instagram and YouTube at Expressions of Leadership. 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I'm Michelle Kawamoto Perry, and my special guest today is Dr. Sarah Zappi. Now, Sarah, looking ahead, what is your vision for the future, both professionally and personally?
0: This is a great question, and I kind of ask myself this question like every day. What is my vision? So I've been at Penn State for 21 and a half years. When I get to 25 years, I'll be able to opt into medical. I also have a 17-year-old who needs to get through college and will likely be going to Penn State or one of the campuses that we have. And so I'm like, what will happen? And maybe honestly, like I change my mind every day. And I also think I'm like, I still have time. And that's part of where this trusting that things are going to happen as they're supposed to. There's a part of me that wants to take this art company to the next level. And I have a big vision of how to do that. And so I'm kind of slowly putting in steps on how to do this. Right now, it is a side hustle that, you know, I teach a couple classes a month. They give me incredible joy. And I have a vision of where that can be to be a potential full-time job that can have a bigger impact in the community. But I'm also like, if I'm loving what I'm doing here, then do I want to give that up as well? So I'm like, part of it is like, I'm going to try to put those pieces into place so that I have the option of when I get to that point of being like, yes, this is what I want to do with the rest of my life.
1: And what legacy do you hope to leave?
0: So I think I have a couple in mind. Like in the College of Engineering, I really want this to be seen as a community that is caring. I've been reading some things about the Caring University lately and really trying to change the culture to be one that is a little bit less traditionally masculine. And I mean, honestly, the academic system in general, it's one that can be really brutal. In terms of, you know, publish or perish and not being that forgiving for people that if you have a family or if you have other needs. So really trying to promote a culture that is more caring. And I feel like I've been able to do that to some degree, and that's going to be my mission until I'm no longer at Penn State for sure. My legacy for relating to my art company with Kaleidoscope PA, I want as many people as possible to recognize the artist that's inside of them. And so for me, it's like continuing to do these workshops and continuing to focus on how we can use the arts and wellness as a tool for wellness, as a tool for mental health, as a tool to bring people together. That's kind of where I want to leave my legacy in the town. Like my career has been very academically focused, and what's happened with Kaleidoscope PA that I didn't expect is how connected to the State College community that I've gotten. I didn't really know people outside of the academic community here, and I've met so many people and so many artists and just all these new connections that I didn't expect to have. And so I want to have a legacy relating to that as well. And I think that's starting. So I'll continue along with that.
1: Before we move into our final segment of the show, can you share how our audience can learn more about you and also your work, both at Penn State and through Kaleidoscope PA?
0: Sure. Well, my Kaleidoscope PA website is just www.kaleidoscopepa.com. I have a LinkedIn profile, so if you Google me, Sarah Zappi, on LinkedIn, that's a way to see kind of all the things that I'm doing. And then at Penn State, the Leonard Center website, is another way to see that. But for I also have, you know, Instagram, Facebook for Kaleidoscope PA. So, but I'd probably start at the website and then go from there.
1: And now it's time for our Wisdom and Whimsy segment, where I ask the guest to answer one advice question and one fun question. Let's start with sharing some wisdom. What advice would you give to leaders who want to bring more creativity and humanity into their work, but aren't sure where to start?
0: I think trust yourself. And I'm saying this because I've seen some people recently that, like, I had expected to bring more of that humanity in, and I could tell they're not being themselves. Like, they're trying to be something else. And I think that's especially true. I don't know if I should generalize, but I feel like some women who are in this field, they're trying to be that more masculine, model that we have as a leader. And in my head, I'm like, that's not why I want you in this position. I want you to bring yourself, and I don't want you to pretend to be somebody else. I don't want you to pretend to be this traditional masculine engineer. Like, come in and bring who you are. Like, and especially as we get more women and people of color into leadership positions, like, be who you are and don't try to be anybody else. In terms of being more creative, I think that, again, kind of trust yourself and know that we are all creative, because I think my pet peeve is when people are like, I'm not creative, I can't draw a stick figure, I can't do this. And I'm like, you're putting that into the universe. So if you say that you're not creative, you're not going to be creative. If you say that this piece of paper that you're going to paint on is going to be a disaster, it probably will. Like, just kind of give yourself a little bit more trust, a little bit more confidence in yourself. And again, kind of that what's the worst that can happen thing. In the case of creating art, it's a piece of paper. And when you're trying, when you're being a leader in your professional setting, I think it's just kind of having that confidence that you're enough as yourself, and come in like that. Don't try to be somebody else.
1: And now for the fun question. If your current season of life were an art medium, paint or clay or collage or movement, what would it be and why?
0: It is definitely a collage. So I feel like I have all these pieces of my life in like little different segments all over the place. I have my engineering piece, and I have my watercolor and my art, and then I have my wellness. And then, kind of surrounding all of this, I have my partner and my family. And it's all these pieces that are kind of separate, but they're all starting to come together into one beautiful image. And like, I also think about like the idea of a kaleidoscope. And it's something, when I picked this name, I kind of picked it because I'm like, oh, I love a kaleidoscope, it's pretty. And I didn't really think about it. And somebody was like, the kaleidoscope is perfect because you're taking all these little broken pieces of things that by themselves might not be beautiful, and then you put together and they're just this one beautiful thing. And so and this has really happened in the last like 2 years, I would say, that all these pieces of my life that seem very disconnected are all coming together in kind of weird synchronous ways. And I kind of absolutely love it. But like, my work with entrepreneurship and my research on creativity and the watercolor and engineering, and it's kind of been bizarre in some ways, but it's also been just beautiful. And so I would say it's not quite like that beautiful finished piece yet, but it's getting there. And I'm really excited to see where it goes next.
1: Well, Sarah, thank you so much for joining us on Expressions of Leadership today. You really bring a holistic and grounded and deeply human approach to leadership. And I'm so grateful for the way that you shared your story and your work and the intention behind how you show up in the world.
0: Thank you so much for having me. This was just a delightful conversation, and I really enjoyed it so much.
1: And thank you to our listeners for spending this time with us. If this conversation sparked something for you, an idea, a question, or even a moment of reflection, I hope you'll carry it forward. 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
5: This is Bird Note. To the untrained eye, the osprey looks just like a bird of prey should. Talons, hooked beak, vivid yellow eyes. But it also has some characteristics that make it truly unique among raptors, especially when catching fish. In common with most raptors, it has four long toes, three in front and one in back. As the bird reaches for a fish, its outer front toe swivels to the rear, giving it two grasping talons front and back. And those toes are lined with short, stiff spikes for extra grip. The osprey's nostrils shut tight as it hits the water. Then, as it ascends, it shakes itself off, shedding water easily thanks to its oily feathers. In fact, it's the only raptor that has this oily plumage. Its long, slender, arched wings help the osprey get clear of the water, too, as it takes flight with the fish's head facing the front, the most aerodynamically efficient position. This osprey we see today, just one species worldwide, has changed little since tens of millions of years ago, when its ancestors diverged onto a unique evolutionary track, distinct from eagles and hawks, suggesting that over this period, it has remained particularly well-suited to its environment, thanks to these adaptations. For Bird Note, I'm Michael Stein. 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

Hey there, and welcome back to the Electronic Forest. On today's show, we'll hear from Medusa, Kim Petras, Dash Berlin, Two Colors, Gorgon City, Paul Oakenfield, and more. But first, let's get things underway with my favorite new song of the week, a vocal trance track called Rising from German artist Simonic, the stage name of Simon Hartmann.

Let's run through what we played in the first set. After Rising, we heard Heart to Heart from German DJ and producer duo Two Colors, otherwise known as Emil Renke and Pierangelo Papaccio. Love Love from Dane, the stage name of indie pop singer Dane Wright from Melbourne, Australia. Daydreaming by Neil Matorrell. And Electric Soulfire from Renee Blaze, a trance artist out of the Netherlands. Next up was Oracle from Gorgon City, a collaboration between Matt Robson Scott and Kai Jules Gibbon from England. Some dance pop from Disco Shrine featuring Jessica Delegeni. Way Too Long from Nandan, India's Nandan Jalela. And another trance track called Elevate from Bix, the stage name of Robert Bickert from Mobile, Alabama. And now let's get back to the music with Fade Away, some electronic pop from Finland's Valentino Indie.

We started the second half with Fade Away, followed by a hyperpop track by Kim Petras called Pop Sound. Weekend by Medusa, an Italian electronic music trio featuring Luca De Gregorio, Mattia Vitali, and Simone Gianni. A melodic techno song called 1998 by the godfather of electronic music, Paul Oakenfield, who was the number one DJ in the world back in 1998. And The Reason from Angemi, the stage name of Italy's Antonino Angemi. And we ended the set with Right Thing from Mattio Lewis, otherwise known simply as Malugi. Lonely Man, something new from Dash Berlin, the electronic music project of Jeffrey Sutorius out of the Netherlands. And Breathe from Maritone, featuring Mad Stanius. To close out the show, I'll leave you with Blue Planet, a song by trance and ghost producer Zephyr Nazari, who calls himself Hypergia. Thanks for listening, and hope you catch the next episode in a week. Take care.

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Same way, night after night. Just as the village becomes quiet under the night sky, the headman's wife slips out from her home to vanish into the darkness. Where does she go? And what is she hiding? This is the story

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0: How y'all doing? All right. We're all here to have a good time tonight. And you know what? We went out on the road and we found out that we're just going to do the real thing. So we're going to play some vibes for you. We're going to play the real thing.
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1: I'm Annie Lane. Good morning, everybody. How are you doing today? Hope you got your listening ears on, your eyes
2: awake. You're ready with a Bible and pen and paper, or just to listen with an open heart. And God just loves you. He loves you. And you are precious in his sight, whoever you may be. God loves you. Jesus.

0: They are weak, but he is strong. Yes, Jesus loves you. Yes, Jesus loves you. Yes, Jesus loves you. The Bible tells me so. Amen and amen.
1: Amen and amen. Sister, Psalm 118, verse 24 says that this is the day that the Lord has made. Let us rejoice and be glad in it. That verse reminds us that yesterday's gone and the struggles, the success and the failures of yesterday, we cannot change. Tomorrow's not promised, and it takes us back to all we have is today, the present. And so let us lift up the name of Jesus Christ today in the present. Let's invite the Holy Spirit, sister, to be with us. Let's go into prayer. We are here about, as Jesus said, God's business. And we're here about salvation. And so, Lord, we come to your throne today and we humble ourselves as our sister goes in prayer. And, Lord, allow the Holy Spirit to lead us today, that what we say magnifies and glorifies you and you only, as we begin this program that offers the gift that you left at the cross. As our sister said, for every single soul, God loves every single one of us. That's why and who he went to the cross for, all of us. And we are here about salvation. So, sister, lead us in prayer, and we pray for the hearts of God people, that they may see Jesus Christ of Nazareth today, that they may hear the knock on the door of their hearts, and they open to receive our Lord and Savior.
0: Amen. Before I do that, the Lord has a word for somebody out there. I don't know who you are, and maybe it's every listener.
1: Amen.
0: All I know, and I don't have the scripture in front of me, but all I know is, we said he loves you, and he does love each and every one of you. Even a sinner he loves and calls onto himself for salvation. But the Lord, the word he's giving me is that whoever you may be, and it could be for all of you who are listening, you are the diamond before him. Some of you are a diamond in the rough, being polished up for the kingdom of God, going through many types of things. Others have been polished up and are shining bright like the stars at night. But he also says you're the apple of his eye. And he also says he'll has his hand upon you. And he's going to drive you into your purpose, young and old, because time is short. He is calling his children to rise up and to become one with him like never before, to draw closer to him. That's the word the Lord just gave me for whoever receives it. Amen and amen.
1: Amen and amen. And sister, there's someone that's coming to Christ today.
0: Amen.
1: When the Lord gives you a word, and sister, I love it when you send me a text or you call me and you say, Richard, the Lord gave me a word for you today. Then it's specifically. So specifically, there's somebody's heart today that is going to be open to receive our Lord and Savior, Jesus Christ. And so we're just blessed to be here to serve him, serve the kingdom, and to do what he calls us to do when we become brothers and sisters in Christ, when we become children of God, and it's to go out and give the Great Commission. Go Amen. Out and speak about his word, about his love, about his grace, about his mercy, about his sacrifice, his obedience at the cross, and share the love of Christ. And so we're just blessed that he's using us at this time in this season. And so, sister, we're excited. And we're here because of Poems of Divine Power Solution, Book 1 and Book 2.
0: Correct.
1: We're here about your journey and your walk with our Lord and Savior, Jesus Christ.
0: Yes, and we're privileged to be on CKMS 102.7 FM Radio Waterloo with Poems of Divine Power Solution with Richard and Annie Lean, and we're going to go into prayer. And we're going to go into a familiar prayer, but nothing stays the same with Jesus. So as we pray, remember, it's through the Holy Spirit, not through me. He's using me.
1: Amen.
0: Amen. So it comes from Matthew. Whoops, got the wrong scripture now. Sorry. Okay, that's good. It's going to be prayer, but it's also going to be a blessings. Matthew 5. Blessed are the poor in spirit, for theirs is the kingdom of heaven. I thank you, O Lord God, that you bless the poor in spirit, and that, Lord, you will raise their spirit up in rejoicing. I thank you, Lord, that the kingdom of heaven is theirs. I thank you, Lord, anyone out there who do not know you, their spirit is in poverty. It's starving. It needs to be filled with the Spirit. I thank you, Lord, you said in your word that if we call on your name or raise your name up before all men, that they will be drawn unto you. And today we're raising your name up high, O Lord, a new standard before the people, Lord. A new thing today, O Lord, especially for those who have decided to turn their hearts to the Lord in a more sincere way, or if they haven't known him for the first time. We ask you, Lord, to lift them up because they're your babes right now if they've come to you. And those who are just starting out on this journey, lift them up and hold them close to your bosom. I thank you, Lord. I give you praise and glory. It doesn't matter where they are. It doesn't matter what nation, what city, what town, what color. It doesn't matter. You love us all. You chose us all to be the sheep of your pasture, that you are the great shepherd and in all authority. But through all that authority, you're also our sustainer. You hold the universe up by your right hand, and you hold us up before your Father. We give you all of the praise and glory, Lord. Any doors that have been shut against the people, O Lord God, they shall be made, if you require it, Lord, if you want it,

Thank you, Jesus, for sending us such a comforter. And you'll send people to minister to them, just a visit. I thank you, oh Lord God, those who don't know you, that you too will comfort them through others so that they'll come to know there is a God that really cares and has loving kindness and mercy and grace upon them. I thank you, oh Lord, that you are a God of justice and forgiveness. We give you all the praise and glory. Thank you, Jesus. I thank you, Lord. Oh, thank you, Jesus. Blessed are the meek, for they shall inherit the earth. Yes, Lord, let us keep a humble heart before you. Let us not glory in ourselves, O Lord, but glory in you. Keep us humble, O Lord, and there in the end, we will inherit eternity, inherit the kingdom of heaven, and live with you forevermore. We give you all the praise and glory. And blessed are those who hunger and thirst for righteousness. Thank you, Lord. This is salvation. There's an empty spot within the soul, and they can't fill it up. There's nothing to fill up that emptiness. No matter what they do, they can't understand it. They run from themselves. They run from things, and they fill up with the worldly things. Lord, I pray right now that your righteousness will encase them and bring them forth, Lord, onto salvation. And those who feel empty and dry will come to you, O Lord, even if they're a Christian, because sometimes we run out. I ask you to fill their cups and refresh their spirits, and that they'll come out of like a young calf out of a stall, leaping and jumping for joy, because you, O Lord, have embraced them and have sent them help from somewhere, somehow. I give you all the praise and glory. It was just a phone call or a visit. Anyone who's lonely out there, just call in the name of the Lord, and he will take away that loneliness. I thank you, O Lord God. I give you all the praise and glory. I thank you, Jesus, that we hunger for your righteousness. I thank you, Lord, that we will be filled when we call upon your name. Blessed are the merciful, for they will obtain mercy. Thank you, Lord, that you have given us mercy by saving us from hell. I thank you, Lord, by your grace and mercy is the only way that we can see your mercy. And thank you, Lord, that your mercy is a blessing, and we can hand that mercy onto others, O Lord God, those who offended us, those who have hurt us, those who have done terrible things. We give mercy, Lord, because you give mercy. You give mercy to us when we sin, when we forget sometimes who you really are. Thank you, Lord, for your mercy. Thank you for your grace. Thank you, O Lord God, for this day. We rejoice in it. Blessed are the pure in heart, for they shall see God. These blessings are for all those who love the Lord. He's being specific here about different parts of it because he wants you to know, but it's all ours to obtain through the mercy of God. We can ask for all these blessings upon our souls and our spirit through the word of God. So thank you, O Lord God. Thank you. Thank you, Jesus. Blessed they that are pure in heart, for they shall see God. Keep yourself pure. And if you fail, go to him right away and ask for forgiveness, and your heart will be cleansed. Blessed are the peacemakers, for they shall be called sons of God. So let's walk in peace with each other, and let's walk peacefully in the world. I know people can upset us so badly, and sometimes we want to just take revenge or shout them down, but don't. I saw something horrific the other day, and I didn't say a word. I couldn't say a word, but I went to the proper people to talk about it, and I thank you, Lord, that I kept my peace, because the peace came within my abode because of that. I give you praise and glory that you are our peace. And if we seek your face and ask for peace, you will give us peace. And to show us how to keep the peace, we give you all the praise and glory. The peacemakers shall see God. Blessed are those who are persecuted for righteousness' sake.

0: sake, for righteousness' sake, for theirs is the kingdom of heaven. Blessed are those who are persecuted. Have you been persecuted? I have, many, many times. Not like Christ, though. None of us will ever be persecuted like him. We're persecuted in many different ways. But don't take offense. Let God justify you. But remember, give him the glory for the persecution. If you love him, that's why they're coming against you. It's not you personally. It's the spirit within you. And God will justify you. Blessed are those who are persecuted for righteousness' sake, for theirs is the kingdom of heaven. Remember that. All these blessings, you will see God. You'll see the kingdom of heaven. You'll not thirst or hunger, but be filled. You'll obtain mercy. Your heart will be pure, and you'll inherit the earth. Oh, blessed are the people of God. Blessed are you when they revile and persecute you and say all kinds of evil things against you falsely. For my sake, that's in the verse 11, chapter 5 of Matthew. For great is your reward. You receive crowns in heaven as you walk with the Lord. And if you don't go backwards, you won't lose your reward. I always say, Lord, I want to be in the front row, not at the back. So keep your eyes on Jesus. For so they persecuted the prophets who were before you. Be the salt of the earth. Be the light that shines in the darkness. And it's hard to keep you cool sometimes. So Lord, I pray for those who are just learning patience, who are just learning all these things, that Lord, you'll give them the stamina to keep their eyes on you, to stay focused on your word, because you are the word. And as things come up, that they will not turn their head the other way, either in anger or shame. Lord, continue to lift up your people and those that are coming as new babes. I give you all the praise and glory. I thank you, Lord. Hallelujah. You are the salt of the earth. But if the salt loses its favor, how shall it be seasoned? It is then good for nothing to be thrown out and trampled underfoot by men. You are the light of the world, a city that is set on a hill that cannot be hidden. Nor do they light a lamp and put it under a basket, but on a lampstand, and it gives that light to all who are in the house. Let your light so shine before men that they may see your good works and glorify your Father in heaven. And that's what we need to do. And where is that light? The light is within you, and the light shines outwardly like a lampstand. And people will look at you and you'll be glowing. And they won't. Some won't understand, and some will persecute you. Some will run away and some will come forth. It's like the moth being drawn out of the darkness into a light that's been turned on. They're drawn to the light, but some hate the light and rather be in the darkness. So don't take it personally. I bless you right now. I thank you, Lord, that this prayer is sealed in the hearts of the people. And I thank you, Lord, that you are with them always. Amen and amen.
1: Amen. Amen. Sister, amen.
0: Amen.
1: I can honestly say that was the longest prayer you've ever prayed here at CKMS 102.7 FM Radio Waterloo. I can honestly say that was one of your most beautiful prayers that you prayed here at CKMS 102.7 FM Radio Waterloo. And I can honestly say that was one of the prayers where the Holy Spirit led you in every word that you pray. And I loved it that your fact that your prayer was on Matthew 5. And it went all the way to Matthew 16.
0: Verse 16.
1: I'm learning, sister, that Paul, when Paul speaks to us, he gives us instructions on how to be obedient and how to trust the Lord and to follow His word. And the Bible speaks that when we come in prayer, the most powerful prayer that we can say is not our word, but God's word back to Him. You just prayed Matthew 5 up to verse 16, God's word back to Him. And I believe that is one of the most powerful prayers that you ever prayed, sister. Because Jesus Christ and His word was lifted up from the first letter of verse 1 to the last letter of verse 16. He was lifted up. Jesus Christ was glorified. He was magnified in that prayer. And I just want to say thank you, Jesus. Thank you, Holy Spirit, for leading our sister in that beautiful prayer that gave you the honor and gave you the glory and lifted you up and magnified our Lord and Savior Jesus Christ. Sister, we can close today's program and God will be pleased 26 minutes in. But we've got a couple hours still left to lift them up. And let's go ahead and do that. Thank you, Jesus. Thank you, Jesus. Thank you, Jesus, for this beautiful child of God that puts you first, that puts your glory first, that sets the example for me and for us and for our believers and how we should serve, how we should pray, how we should submit, and how we should surrender to our Lord and Savior, Jesus Christ. I'm excited for the next 2 hours and 42 minutes. In the name of Jesus Christ of Nazareth.
0: Amen.
1: Amen and amen. We are coming today with the power of Christ. And the Holy Spirit has full control today. Thank you, Lord. Thank you, Lord. Thank you, Lord. Sister, I don't even know what's next.
0: The agenda?
1: Yeah, let's get to that agenda. Let's get the administration out of the way and get back to lifting up the name of our Lord and Savior, Jesus Christ. And so, we just want to thank you for being with us here today. We've got a new poem. It's called The Sustaining Cord on page 69 of Poems of Divine Power, but sister, we've got some administration, and let me say this, whoever heart is open to listening today, whoever heart is opening to sowing in the kingdom of God today, to sowing in eternity, we're praying that the Holy Spirit leads you to make a contribution towards this ministry, towards Poems of Divine Power Solution, book 1 and 2. Towards the eternity of our Lord and Savior, towards heaven. If you make $1 contribution to this ministry, you are sown into the kingdom and you will be blessed. And so, sister, we've got an email. If you can make that contribution as the Spirit leads, as the Spirit leads, as the Spirit leads.
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1: Amen. Thank you, my sister. And we want to say this, and we are a witness under the Spirit of God. 100% of whatever you contribute goes back into this ministry. That's right. 100% of everything you contribute goes back into this ministry. And again, that email address is ANNEPODP, Poems of Divine Power, @gmail.com. And we thank you for that, and you will be blessed. When we are always blessed, sister, when we are obedient and we submit and we serve the kingdom of God. And so, sister, what's that awesome church that you go to in Kitchener?
0: It's Rain in Zion International Ministries.
1: And it's not Pastor Friday or Pastor Sunday, but it's Pastor
0: Saturday.
1: Amen. Thank you, Lord.
0: Pastor Saturday and his wife, Evangelist Victoria. And it's at 1444 King Street East, Kitchener. And it's a full gospel, Bible-believing church, and they walk the talk. And if any problems arise, the pastor is right there trying to figure out what went wrong or why it went wrong or how can we fix it.
1: They talk the talk and they walk the talk. They talk the talk and they walk the walk.
0: Yeah. So the service is on Sunday. They start at 9:30. And then there's a worship after that. And then there's another service at 10:15. So that's on Sundays. And there's Bible studies and so on. And you can call them at 647-783-4802. And Evangelist Victoria, she is also a psychotherapist. And you can reach her for a free virtual call. Let's see. It's Victoria@thetherapyspace.com. Victoria, Victoria at the therapy, therapy.com. So you can get help if you're having problems.
1: Amen. And that is Rain in Zion. Sister, you attend this church?
0: Yes, I do.
1: Holy Spirit dwells within these walls?
0: They do. He does. I mean, they do. Well, the three do. The Trinity. Yes. Yes.
1: And we love to share a message from Pastor Saturday that he shares with his congregation, with his flock. And this truly is a man of God. And we're anxious, we're excited, waiting until him and Victoria is in studio with us and receive the blessing that day. Sister, I'm willing to give him the entire mic for the full 3 hours when he gets here, in Jesus' mighty name.
0: That'll be sometime in the fall, as far as I understand
1: Sometime in the fall. Mm-hmm. And so, the messages that we want to share with you, the passages Pastor Saturday shared with his flock today, is this.
0: Yes.
1: Guard your faith jealously, for your faith is the most important thing in life. Protect it, nurture it, and never allow anything to weaken it, because it is the foundation upon which everything else stands. And that is faith, sister.
0: Yes.
1: And then I love to share our sister's response to that, his message to his flock. And this is our sister Annalene's godly response. As God is a jealous God for his people, so we should be jealous for our faith and thus stand guard over it. Especially today, as the time is evil and in days ahead will grow so much more, as the enemy knows the time is short. And as he prowls to steal, kill, and destroy as many as he can through subtle attacks to gain as many souls before our precious Lord returns. So when weakened, no matter what, stand even stronger in the word as stated today by Pastor Saturday. Our faith is the very essence on which we stand, and we must stand firmly so we do not come as sinking sand, wavering in doubt and confusion, but as watchmen on the wall, with our armor of God intact, be prepared to fight in faith, with the sword of the Spirit being the word which we stand, and to the end fight the good fight of faith, knowing We fight not alone, and victory is always ours as we raise up our hands to praise up to Him. Jesus Christ, who is our protector of the church, shouting hallelujah. Glory to God, for the battle is won. Amen, amen, amen. Thank you, Jesus, for our victory today in all that we do as we walk in faith with you.
0: Amen.
1: Amen and amen and amen. Thank you, Jesus, that we've got some godly men and godly women that set the example of us to follow, of obedience, of speaking of your love, of your grace, of your mercy. And as we continue to follow their lead, as they follow the leading of the Holy Spirit, it will lead us to become more obedient in learning to trust you more, in the mighty name of our Lord and Savior, Jesus Christ of Nazareth. Sister, I love it that the Holy Spirit is dwelling with us right now, together here in this radio station today.
0: Amen.
1: And this program. Thank you, Lord. Thank you, Lord. Thank you, Lord. Beautiful message from Pastor Saturday. Beautiful response from our sister in Christ. Let's Amen. Continue to lift up the name of our Lord and sister, Savior Jesus Christ. Sister, you've got the mic, and I believe we're going to go to another song shortly, within a couple minutes.
0: Okay. Maybe you should speak about the replay program.
1: Go right ahead.
0: Okay. So when we do our program on Fridays now, it'll be uploaded. No?
1: Amen.
0: It will be?
1: Yes.
0: Oh, you're shaking your head. No, I go, what?
1: No. That is correct. As of today, you can go on CKMS 102.7 FM, go Google Poems of Divine Power, and you can see all our, the last 3-4 programs. You can repeat and listen to it there. Not only that, by God's grace, we've been blessed with a repeat program, as my sister's going to go on, continue to say, Tuesday, 7 a.m. to 10 p.m., you can hear this replay again.
0: Amen.
1: We're doubling up in the name of Christ.
0: So the first thing you said was the Tuesday program, right?
1: Yes.
0: Okay. All right.
1: So you have us here Friday, 11 to 2, and you get a repeat Tuesday morning, 7 to 10.
0: Amen.
1: Thank you, Lord.
0: And then, I don't know, are we on the website yet?
1: We're on the website.
0: So we're also on the website at CKMS 102.7 FM Radio Waterloo, Poems of Divine Power Solution. And so doing this, the poems that we do every week, someone's keeping track for us. We thank her. We thank you, Yenny. And it's just, it is wonderful that somebody can do this for us. Amen.
1: She's God sent.
0: Yes.
1: An angel from above.
0: That's right.
1: And we're excited to have her on the team that we move on to bigger and better things. And we're going to be talking about CKMS 102.7 FM Waterloo. We're going to continue this program moving forward, but we're also looking at KITV television. And we're going to start talking about that to bring it into fruition before the end of this year, in the mighty name of our Lord and Savior Jesus Christ.
0: Amen.
1: Amen and amen and amen. And so, sister, we've got a few songs on the agenda, and I believe we're going to go to Mark of the Spirit.
0: Yes, amen. I like this one. Thank you, Jesus. We have the Spirit within us, the Holy Spirit, and this song is just beautiful. So here we go.

0: Amen.
1: Amen. Amen. Just a little reggae flavor up in the house today about the Holy Spirit. Thank you, Jesus. Thank you, Jesus. Beautiful track, sister.
0: Amen. I thought it was really fitting to be marked in the Spirit of God. Not on the skin, but within. Amen.
1: Amen, amen, sister. And we got the double play because we're going to Jesus is My Rock.
0: Okay.
1: In the mighty name of our Lord and Savior.

0: Yes, Lord, you can rock me in the morning, rock me in the
1: noonday.
0: And then rock me in the nighttime too. Amen. You know, rock me anytime you want.
1: Amen.
0: Hallelujah.
1: Amen.
0: That should wake us up, those two songs. Eh?
1: If you could only see what's going on in the studio. Our sister Annalena is up and boogieing. In the mighty name of Jesus Christ.
0: You know, my mom used to be so worried about me because she'd say, you're one of these days, you're going to put your back out, you're going to put your hips out, you're going to put everything out. Oh, man, God is good.
1: All the time.
0: All the time.
1: God is good.
0: Amen.
1: Amen. Thank you, Lord. And so, sister, we're going to continue. We're going to move on. And so we've got a new poem.
0: Yes.
1: The Sustaining Chord.
0: We do.
1: Page 69 of Poems of Divine Power, Book 2. And by the way, you want a copy of either one of book 1 or 2, you can Google Poems of Divine Power, the website. You can order directly through there. You can contact us here at CKMS at 519-884-2567 to order a copy there, or our sister to her email address. You can request a copy there. And there is no better gift to give than a gift that would sow into eternity instead of the temporal world. And this book, these books, Poems of Divine Power, the foundation is on John 3:16, 17, and 18. They're rooted in Christ. Jesus Christ is the chief cornerstone of these beautiful books. And they point to the cross. They point to Jesus Christ. They point to salvation. They point to forgiveness. They point to the Bible. They point to God's grace, His mercy, His love. All by the leading of the Holy Spirit.
0: Amen. Hallelujah.
1: Amen and amen. So there is no better gift to give than a gift that sows into the kingdom of God, that sows into eternity instead of something that's temporal into this world. And so get a copy. Better yet, get two copies. Get three copies to give to your mother, your father, your brother, your sister. And give it to somebody that you love, that salvation may come to their door knocking, and they will open in the mighty name of Jesus Christ. So, sister, take it away.
0: Take it away? Where are we going? We're going into the heavenly realm. That's
1: we're on the road to salvation.
0: Amen. So we can go to the heavenly realm.
1: Amen.
0: Right. Amen.
1: Amen.
0: Without Jesus Christ, we can't go up there.
1: Amen.
0: Thank you, Lord. We
1: thank
0: give you,
1: Lord.
0: All the praise and glory. We thank you, Lord, for your indeed word today, Father God, through these beautiful poems that you gave me to write, that you filled the books with your word, O Lord God. And with every book, there was tears, there was happiness, tears of joy. And just every emotion you can think of. So I thank you, Lord, that this is for the people, Lord. It wasn't for me. And I know as I was writing, I didn't know what was going to happen with them. And I said, Lord, they can't just sit here. And Lord, they just can't sit here on a desk or in a shelf. And next thing you know, COVID hit. And that's when the door opened to do these books. And there's another door opening for more to come. It just takes time to put everything together. So, that's that. So, we're going into Poems of Divine Power, Book 2, on the Sustaining Chord, on page 69. And the reference is, we're still in Judges 8 to 9. So, I am going to speak on the title. Hope Richard will come alongside me here, and if I need help, we'll look up some scriptures. If not, I'll just do it my Bible. So let's just let me get the Bible here. I'm not going to read Judges 8 and 9 because it's long, but I'm going to talk a little bit about it because it is the main points that where these poems came from. Because I studied every book of the Bible. I wrote out every chapter, line by line. And as I finished each book, the Lord gave me a poem, well, many poems, because I did it, I think it was three times. Yes, it was three times I wrote out the Bible. Anyways, so this first one is Judges 8:9, is a reference of Poems of Divine Power, The Sustaining Cord, on page 69, book 2. Now, if anyone's read Judges, we know 8:9, it's about Gideon, called by God. And if anyone out there remembers, he was fearful and an insecure farmer, thinking he couldn't do anything for God. And how often do many of us feel that way? He was to fight Midianites and lead an army. And he didn't think he could do it. But then God, he accepted the call from God. And how many times has God called us to do something, and, oh no, I can't do that, I don't know how to do that. It's not us doing it. It's through the Holy Spirit. Moses thought he couldn't go and deliver the Israelites out of Egypt land. And God said, I'm with you. He said to Gideon, I'm with you. He said to Joshua, be of great courage, I am with you. He says to us, I am with you, and I've never left you nor forsaken you. I was a very, very shy person one time. I hardly spoke a word a lot of the times. And then one day, the Lord led me step by step into different positions where I had to start to speak. And now here I am on the radio. It took a long time for me to get rid of shyness. Shyness is not from God. Timid is not from God. That's the evil one trying to shut you up from speaking the word of God. Now, Gideon was famous for delivering the people from the enemy's hand. But Gideon changed. He took the glory of God for himself. Before this, he cut down the idols that were unpleasing to God. But then he came proud and vengeful, powerful, and a hungry ruler. He was victorious. He was diplomatic with his brethren of Ephraim, who had felt slighted due to pride, because he didn't call them to come to battle right away. He called everyone else, but he didn't call them, and they got hurt. We're not to take things personally. But Gideon gave them the credit, as they had captured the kings of the land, and they were satisfied with that. Gideon became a man of valor, but he did not want to be a king. In Judges 8:23, he said, I will not rule over you, the Lord will rule over you. But Gideon became as one by taking personal glory, looking to the honor, for honor, taking ornaments, personal ornaments, personal trophies from those he had killed. He became prideful, vengeful, murderous, built an idol to worship, charged money to his people to supply his needs. At the beginning, Gideon was obedient to God, tore down the pagan altars to Baal, cut down the Asherah pole, Judges 6:27. Afterwards, Gideon demands gold from the people, turn it into an ephod, setting it up in a city where he lives. And that was an idol. Bible says all of Israel prostituted themselves by worshiping, becoming a spiritual trap that ruined Gideon and his family. And if you read Genesis 9, you'll see where that happened. So Gideon's life serves as a severe biblical warning to all of us. Success can turn into evil through pride. We got to watch that pride. Gideon defeated the external enemy. In the end, he lost the internal battle through pride and greed, taking God's glory for self-gain and indulgence. It says in the Bible, don't touch God's glory by taking the credit for what he has done, what God has done. Isaiah 42:8, he says, I will not yield my glory to another. Consequences of doing that is spiritual separation, spiritual blindness, pride, self-sufficiency, loss of favor, associated blessings removed, spiritual separation from God. Daniel 4:30-34 and Acts 12:21-23. Should we read some of those?
1: Daniel 30 to 34 reads as such, and the king answered and said, is not this the great Babylon which I have built by my mighty power as a royal residence and for the glory of my majesty? While the words were still in the king's mouth, there fell a voice from heaven, O King Nebuchadnezzar, to you it is spoken, the kingdom has departed from you, and you shall be driven from among men, and your dwelling shall be with the beasts of the field, and you shall be made to eat grass like an ox, and seven periods of time shall pass over you until you know that the Most High rules the kingdom of men and gives it to whom he will. Immediately the word was fulfilled against Nebuchadnezzar. He was driven from among men and ate grass like an ox, and his body was wet with the dew of heaven till his hair grew as long as eagle's feathers and his nails were like bird's claws. Verse 34. And at the end of the days, I, Nebuchadnezzar, lifted my eyes to heaven, and my reason returned to me, and I blessed the Most High, and praised and honored him who lives forever. For his dominion is an everlasting dominion, and his kingdom endures from generation to generation.
0: Amen.
1: What a beautiful example, sister, of when we go astray from God. That there is a time in the season he let us roam wild with our foolishness, but he brings us back, he pursues us and brings us back in his presence with the leading of the Holy Spirit, that we can see our foolishness and return to the kingdom and return to him.
0: So God kind of made his mind go crazy, so he went and became like a beast, right? And then once he praised God, his reason came back and he realized.
1: Amen and amen. Sister, you know what this reminds me of? That when we sin, we can confess our sins, as 1 John 1:9 says. We confess our sins. He's faithful and just to forgive us of our sins and cleanse us of all unrighteousness. But there's verses also that says that he holds us accountable to sin, and that there are consequences for sin. Nebuchadnezzar, 7 years he yes. was in the wilderness eating grass as a fool, as a nobody before the Lord, as he did Paul on the road to Damascus, opened his eyes again, that he humbled himself. And when he did, this is what he said. And at the end of the days, I, Nebuchadnezzar, and this is where we should all go to, lifted my eyes to heaven. That's the first thing we should do, is look up right to our Lord. And my reasoning returned, not because of anything he did, but because of God's grace, I believe his reasoning returned. And I blessed it the Most High, is when we decided to praise God instead of praising self. Right?
0: That's right.
1: And praised and honor him who lives forever. For his dominion is everlasting dominion, and his kingdom endures from generation to generation. Sister, this is a perfect example, is when we get lost in our foolishness, when we get lost in our pride, when we get lost in our own self-centeredness, when we get lost in the things of the world, the Lord brings us back to reason and brings us back to self by the leading of the Holy Spirit, and then we submit and we surrender. And the Lord brings us back into favor with
0: him. He restores back.
1: He restores us back. And whatever he lost, he regained all of it back, even more so. The Lord says he always blesses 7, 10, 20, 30, 40, 50-fold more than we had when we go through the trials and tribulation and remain firm in serving him.
0: Amen.
1: Thank you, Lord.
0: So the next one, now that was the Old Testament, the New Testament. I always like to get an example for the New
1: Amen.
0: Testament. So Acts 12, 21 to 23.
1: I am there, sister, and it reads, on the appointed day, Herod, wearing his royal robe, sat on his throne and delivered the public address to the people. They shouted, this is the voice of a God, not a man. Immediately, because Herod did not give praise to God, an angel of the Lord struck him down, and he was eaten by worms and died. That, sister, was the result of the man that had the people of God's people in slavery for 400 years.
0: But he went bow to God. He was his own God.
1: That was his consequences.
0: That's the consequences. And what does that to us is when we start not thanking God, start pulling away from him, and that pride, oh, look what I did, look what I did, look at me.
1: Pride.
0: That kind of stuff, pride.
1: Amen,
0: yeah.
1: Amen, amen.
0: Now the next thing is it says, don't lie to God. Make a promise, fulfill it. If you can't, then go to the one the promise made to. Tell them you cannot. Do not lie. It's against God. Leviticus 19:11-12.
1: Leviticus 19:11-12 reads as such, do not steal, do not lie, do not deceive one another, do not swear falsely by my name, and so profane the name of God. I am the Lord.
0: Amen. Then there's Proverbs 6:17.
1: Thank you, Jesus. Proverbs 6:17. Reads as such. A proud look, a lion tongue, and hands that shed innocent blood. Actually, I think that's all negative in the kingdom of God.
0: That's right. And then it's Acts 5:1-4.
1: Acts 5, verses 1 to 4,
0: mm-hmm.
1: Reads as such. Now a man named Ananias, together with his wife Sapphira,
0: something like that,
1: much.
0: Anyways.
1: Also sold a piece of property. With his wife's knowledge, full knowledge, he kept back part of the money for himself, but brought the rest and put it at the apostles' feet. Then Peter said, Ananias, how is it that Satan has so filled your heart that you have lied to the Holy Spirit and has kept for yourself some of the money you received for the land? Didn't it belong to you before it was sold? And if it was sold, wasn't the money at your disposal? What made you think of doing such a thing? You had not lied just to human beings, but to God.
0: Yeah, that's right.
1: Amen.
0: And then Numbers 23:19.
1: Sister, Numbers?
0: Mm-hmm.
1: Numbers what?
0: 23, chapter
1: 23. Sister?
0: Verse 19.
1: Numbers chapter 23:19 reads as such. God is not human that he should lie, not a human being that he should change his mind. Does he speak and then not act? Does he promise and not fulfilled? And we know God keeps all his promises.
0: Amen.
1: Right? Amen.
0: Then it's Titus 1:1.
1: T-I-T-U-S. Titus.
0: Chapter 1:1.
1: Titus 1:1 reads as such.

0: Got it?
1: In this present, no, I do not.
0: Okay.
1: I apologize,
0: That's
1: sister.
0: That's okay. It's a hard book to find, so I'll look, see if I can find it. It's here. It's just not easy to find. It gets hidden in all the pages.
1: I've got it.
0: Okay.
1: Titus 1:1. Paul, a servant of God and an apostle of Jesus Christ, to further the faith of God's elect and their knowledge of the truth that leads to godliness.
0: Yes, and then Hebrews 6:18. This is the positive side. Hebrews 6:18. I hope. There you go.
1: Hebrews
0: 6.
1: Verse 18 reads as such. God did this so that by two unchangeable things in which it is impossible for God to lie, we who have fled to take hold of the hope set before us may be greatly encouraged.
0: Amen.
1: Amen.
0: It's impossible for God to lie.
1: Amen.
0: When things go wrong, there's been a promise and something goes wrong, people say, well, God didn't do what he promised. That's not true. Man gets in the way. Sometimes something
1: yes.
0: is supposed to happen, but we can't control what the other side is doing.
1: Amen.
0: And sometimes God lets us go through that so that we learn a lesson from it, or because it's, well, I call it training ground.
1: So, yes. sister, so we can grow.
0: So we can grow.
1: We can
0: yes.
1: grow in Christ.
0: And learn to trust him that what was meant for evil would be turned into good.
1: Amen. Thank you, Lord.
0: Then there's the consequences of lying. Psalm 101:7.
1: Psalm 101:7 mm-hmm. reads as such, no one will practice deceit, will dwell in my house. No one who speaks falsely will stand in my presence.
0: There you go.
1: And that's pretty simple and straightforward.
0: Then there's Proverbs 5:22.
1: Proverbs 5:22 reads as such, the evil deeds of the wicked ensnare them. The cords of their sin hold them fast.
0: There you go. So if you lie, you're opening yourself up to the evil side. You open a door that shouldn't be opened. Therefore, if you happen to lie, like I said earlier, go to the person or just go to God and ask for forgiveness.
1: Amen.
0: And then he'll instruct you how to, if you have to do anything about it.
1: Amen and amen.
0: And then we have Proverbs 21:6.
1: Proverbs. Sorry, sister. What's that, Proverbs?
0: 21.
1: Oh, yep.
0: 6.
1: Sorry. I'm a little behind on that one. 21 verse 6.
0: Yeah.
1: And God's word read as such. A fortune made by a lying tongue is fleeting vapor and a deadly snare.
0: There you go. We open a door up to the evil side. Then there's Revelation 21:8.
1: And we are at Revelation
0: 21, chapter 21, verse 8.
1: And God's words read as such, but the cowardly, the unbelieving, the vile, the murderers, the sexual immoral, those who practice magic arts, the adulterers, and all liars, they'll be consigned to the fiery lake of burning sulfur. This is the second death.
0: Yes, and we don't want to go there.
1: We do not want to go there.
0: Okay, now, so then I've got here, let God be your sustainer. Give him all the glory. And then I've got it written here. So do all unto the Lord, and you can't go wrong. Colossians 3:23, if you look that up.
1: Colossians 3:23 mm-hmm. reads as such, whatever you do, work it with all your heart as working for the Lord, not for human masters.
0: If you want a peaceful life and you peace with people, don't lie. Right?
1: Amen. Amen. Amen.
0: Now we're going to go into the meaning of the title. That was all about how God expects us to live our lives with Him. So now we're going to sustaining cord. The sustainer holds the universe together. God Himself maintains the laws of nature, holding everything together. And I said that in the prayer, I think. Colossians 1, verse 11.
1: Colossians 1, verse 11 reads as such, being strengthened with all power according to His glorious might, so that you may have great endurance and patience.
0: There you go. And then there's Hebrews 1, 3.
1: Hebrews 1, 3 reads as such, the Son is the radiance of God's glory and the exact representation of His being, sustaining all things by His powerful word. After He had provided purification for sin, He sat down at the right hand of the majesty in heaven.
0: Because in Genesis, from the beginning, by God's word, all was created.
1: Amen.
0: Now we're going to go about the sustainer, the title. The sustainer provides our daily needs and our soul, our life. Psalm 23, 1, 3. We know that one, right? Psalm 23.
1: Psalm 23.

0: comfort me. You prepare a table before me in the presence of my enemy. You anoint my head with oil, my cup runneth over. Surely goodness, mercy, and love shall follow me all the days of my life, and I shall dwell in the house of the Lord forever and forever.
1: Amen.
0: Amen. Thank you, Lord.
1: So that's our daily needs right there for our soul and our life.
0: Amen. We extended that just a little bit.
1: Yeah, that's
0: God's
1: okay.
0: Grace.
1: I figured we would. And then Psalm 107, verse 9.
0: Psalm 107, verse 9 reads as such. For he satisfieth the longing soul and filleth the hunger soul with goodness.
1: There you go.
0: Thank you, Lord.
1: That's the empty part. The soul is hungry and
0: Thank
1: thirsty
0: you.
1: For God's righteousness. Amen.
0: Amen. Amen. Thank you, Lord, that you fill our hungry soul.
1: Amen. And then the sustainer gives spiritual strength. Isaiah 46:4.
0: Isaiah 46:4 reads as such. Even to your old age and gray hairs, I am he. I am he who will sustain you. I have made you, I will carry you, I will sustain you, and I will rescue you.
1: You know, when I had the fall back in March, and I'm in the hospital, before I even went into the hospital, but when I went into the hospital, the Lord showed me a vision of himself carrying a lamb in his arms, and he said, I will carry you.
0: Amen.
1: It's right there. You want to read it again?
0: That's Isaiah 46:4. Even to the old age and gray hairs, I am he. I am he who will sustain you. I have made you and I will carry you. I will sustain you and I will rescue you.
1: And he did.
0: Thank
1: Amen.
0: You, sister. Thank you, Jesus. And as I read that, footprints in the sand comes
1: yes.
0: to mind.
1: Yeah, that too,
0: as
1: eh?
0: Well.
1: Then there's Ephesians 3:16.
0: No, I think there's one before that.
1: No.
0: Was that Isaiah 46:4? We read that.
1: You just did that.
0: Yeah, okay. And the next one then is
1: Ephesians 3:16.
0: Ephesians 3:16 reads as such. I pray that out of his glorious riches he may strengthen you with power through his Spirit in your inner being.
1: Amen.
0: Amen. Thank you, Lord, for your
1: and
0: word.
1: And he's done that for me, that's for sure. Now, he replaces our exhaustion. Isaiah 40:31.
0: Isaiah 40:31 reads as such. Actually, verse 30-31.
1: Okay.
0: Even youths grow tired and weary, and young men stumble and fall. But those who hope in the Lord will renew their strength. They will soar on wings like eagle. They will run and not grow weary. They will walk and they will not faint.
1: Amen.
0: Amen. Amen. That's a real popular verse.
1: Yes, it
0: as
1: is.
0: As well, that we hear so often. And it just reminds us that when we continue to trust the Lord, when we continue to be obedient, when we continue to serve him, that whatever we're going through, he will not, and when we get weary, he will sustain us.
1: That's
0: he
1: right.
0: will allow us to run when we're weary. He'll strengthen us. He'll allow us to fly. He will
1: You'll come out like a young calf out of the stalls and go leaping in the fields. And I held on to that when I had another surgery, and it was very hard. And he gave me that scripture that I would come out of the stall leaping in the fields. And I literally saw the vision of it. And, you know, I held on to that, and I was leaping, I'll tell you.
0: Sister, all I have to say is amen and amen.
1: And I'm like a young calf.
0: And amen. And we know you just turned 18 all over again.
1: Yeah.
0: In Jesus' mighty name.
1: Now, personal burdens and heavy loads. Psalm 55:22. Chapter 55, verse 22.
0: Sister, Psalm 55.

0: verse 22 reads as such. Cast your cares on the Lord and he will sustain you. He will never let the righteous be shaken. Thank you, Lord, for that confidence in your word.
1: And these are the things we have to hang on to when these things, trials and tribulations coming on us.
0: Well, sister, that's what I'm going to ask you. What is God saying when he says, cast your cares onto the Lord and he will sustain you? What does he mean by that? Cast your cares onto him and he'll sustain you.
1: He'll keep you. He won't let you go. And he'll lead you and guide you into however what the problem is and help you to solve it and get you out of it. And sometimes it's a long journey. Sometimes it's a short journey. Just like with this fall. It hasn't been easy, but he has sustained me. He has carried me. He has brought me through. And now I'm here. And I'm speaking his word again, where it could have been a whole different story if I didn't hang on to his word.
0: So
1: and trust him and believed what he told me. I will carry you. You will come out leaping like a young calf out of a stall. You'll leap over walls. I will strengthen you. These are his desires for his people, but we got to believe it and trust them. And yes, sometimes doubt creeps in, but then you got to remind yourself he promised these things and he cannot lie.
0: Amen. Sister, I'm going to read that verse again. I'm going to emphasize the end of it to confirm exactly what you just said. Cast your cares on the Lord and he will sustain you. He will never let the righteous be shaken.
1: There you go.
0: Amen, amen, amen.
1: Because disasters can really shake you up and almost make you want to turn away. You know, you start kind of giving up. But you can't give up if you know the Lord and you're on that firm foundation, that rock of our foundation. He's the rock we are to stand on and trust in and believe in no matter what. And when the doubt comes in, know that's from the enemy and not from God.
0: Amen, amen. And sister, we're going to talk a little bit about that rock. And I want you to talk a little about the rock of Christ, who he is, why that rock is so important in our lives as believers. Because if the foundation of our life is the rock, we're on solid ground.
1: That's right.
0: Amen and amen. So we're going to talk a little bit about that. We got a couple more verses to close out here.
1: Okay. So the sustainer upholds physical and mental strength. How many people, I'm going crazy. My mind isn't thinking right. Oh no, I have a problem. My mind isn't, well, let's read about that. Psalm 3:5.
0: And this is what Psalm 3:5 says. I lie down and sleep. I wake again because the Lord sustained me. And sister, what is one of the biggest challenges that a lot of individual human beings is facing right now? What is the one thing they're crying out the most? And it's that mental stress, that mental issue. So many people are saying, that's what I've got. And it's now become a medical term that people are getting off work because coming up from that pandemic, people are mentally stressed.
1: They are. And then all the technology and all the paperwork. There's supposed AI. To be less. When the computers came, there's supposed to be less paperwork. We got more paperwork.
0: AI that's on the move right now, people are struggling financially. The price of gas is crazy. The price of food has skyrocketed over the last year and a half. People are struggling. We're in debt, everybody. And it doesn't appear to be a light at the end of the tunnel.
1: Jesus is the light. He's our rock. And if we stay focused on that, he will carry you through whatever it is that he has to carry you through. What you have to go through at that time, I don't know. I've been in the jungle in a vision, And I had to go through the dark places of a jungle. I didn't understand Amen. Why. But it took weeks to get out of that jungle. And later on, I found out I was in this jungle to save a soul by praying in the jungle. That was really a vision. But my spirit went into that jungle. Physically, I didn't go in. The spirit went in. And there was a light came in the darkness behind me. And then I saw the jungle soften. Amen. And I saw the animals with their babies. And I was still in a boat on a river and I couldn't go anywhere. But I was watching all this. It was beautiful.
0: Sister, speak to the hearts of the people that are in the jungle right now, that are in the darkness right now, that are a little bit lost. And maybe they don't know what direction to go. They're facing some tough decisions. They don't have enough money to pay their bills. They don't have enough money to buy food to put on the table. They don't have enough money to make the rent next month. Sister, I've been there. It's not anybody, it's everybody. Speak to the hearts and they're struggling. Where do they go to turn when the world, there's nowhere to turn? There's not help.
1: Where does her help come from? But from the Lord. When I was struggling with my husband being sick, we had this beautiful window and I did the dishes and I was looking out the window and I'd look up to the sky and go, whence does my help come from? The Lord sustained me through that time. And he sustained me through everything that went with that time. And there was many other things that were even worse than that. And I'm not going to go into it. But the only place we can go to is God, Jesus Christ.
0: Sister, go to Psalm 121. It's not on our agenda, but let's go there to add and back up to
1: Psalm 121.
0: Psalm 121, to back up what you're saying, to put God's word behind what you're speaking, to give God's word to the people that are feeling what you're talking about right now. Where do they go to for help? The government is not there. Their neighbor's not there. Their friends are not there. Sometimes their family member's not there. And they're dire and straight. And they're alone. And they do not know where to go or where to turn. Psalm 121, sister.
1: I will lift up my eyes to the hills, from whence comes my help.
0: Amen.
1: My help comes from the Lord.
0: Amen.
1: Who made heaven and earth.
0: Amen.
1: He will not allow your foot to be moved.
0: Thank you, Jesus.
1: He who keeps you will not slumber.
0: Thank you, Lord.
1: Behold, he who keeps Israel shall neither slumber nor sleep.
0: Thank you, Jesus.
1: The Lord is your keeper.
0: Amen.
1: The Lord is your shade at your right hand.
0: Amen.
1: The sun shall not strike you by day, nor the moon by night.
0: Thank you, Jesus.
1: The Lord shall preserve you from all evil. Thank not you. Some evil, all evil.
0: Thank you, Lord.
1: He shall preserve your soul.
0: Thank
1: what
0: you,
1: What will
0: Father.
1: He do? He shall preserve
0: Thank
1: your
0: you,
1: soul.
0: Lord.
1: The Lord shall preserve your going out and your coming in. What will he do? Preserve the soul. Preserve our going out and coming in. From this day forth and even forevermore. Amen and amen.
0: We're going to go to a song, sister.
1: I wanted to finish.
0: I finish up. My apologies. And then we're going to go to a song.
1: Okay. So that was Psalm 121, verses 1 to 8.
0: Amen.
1: Add it to
0: Thank
1: our
0: you,
1: agenda.
0: Lord.
1: Thanks to Richard and the Holy Spirit.
0: As the Spirit leads. Yes. Thank you.
1: And then we're going to go to Psalm 73.
0: 121, right?
1: I just read that.
0: 121. Yeah. Awesome. Thank you, Lord.
1: So now we're going to Psalm. Did we do Psalm 35? Yes, we did. Psalm 73.
0: Psalm 73, verse 26. And it reads as such, and my flesh and my heart may fail, but God is the strength of my heart and my portion forever.
1: Amen.
0: Amen.
1: And then amen. We have Isaiah 41:10.
0: Isaiah 41:10. And God's word reads as such. So do not fear, for I am with you. Do not be dismayed, for I am your God. I will strengthen you. I will help you. I will uphold you with my righteous right hand.
1: I love that. Amen.
0: Not just my right hand, but my righteous right hand. Amen. I will uphold you. He's saying, I will uphold you in righteousness.
1: Amen.
0: Thank you, Jesus.
1: So that concludes the title, the sustainer chord.
0: Sister, you mean we haven't even gotten to the poems yet?
1: No.
0: As the
1: overview of Judges 8-9, and then the title, the sustainer chord.
0: As the Spirit leads.
1: Amen.
0: Amen. Amen. Amen. Sister, we're gonna go to song.
1: Mm-hmm.
0: Mark of the Spirit we played.
1: Yeah, are you going to Seek Ye First?
0: Jesus is my rock. Which mm-hmm. one? Oh, which one would you like, Sister? Seek Ye First?
1: Sure, because we did the other ones.
0: Seek Ye First.
1: The kingdom of God.
0: That's in Matthew. Seek Ye First the kingdom of God and His righteousness, and all these things will be added unto you. I want to believe and say that's Matthew 6:33.
1: That's right.
0: Amen, amen, amen. And so the song is called Seek Ye First.

0: Thank you, Jesus. Yes, that's where we go. Whence does your help come from? When you seek the kingdom of God sincerely, when you're in trouble or whatever it is, seek him. And how do you seek him? You speak with him. You communicate with him. You lay your burdens at his feet, or you just tell him about your burdens. Yes, people say, oh, he already knows. He does, but he wants you to come to him. He wants to communicate with you. He wants to answer your prayers. He wants to give you the desires of your heart. It doesn't always happen at once. Sometimes they're quick and sometimes they're slow, but there's always a purpose behind that. I have found that over the years. When I first started as a babe in Christ, I said, Lord, what happened? Why isn't it coming? Why isn't it being answered? But eventually it does get answered. And sometimes it's for our own good that it's not answered right away. But if you're in need of food and the life things that sustain our life, then you go to the sustainer. He will not see his people begging for bread. He never sees his people begging for bread. If you are, then go and ask him why. Because one time I was in that situation before I became a true Christian, a true follower of Christ. But lots of times the food came to me without begging as well. And a surprise, so many times. So this is truth. I remember one time I was so tired. I could afford what I wanted, the bread, but I didn't have the strength. And a knock came to my door, and a gentleman gave me 2 loaves of bread without knowing that I was too tired to go get bread. And I had bread for 4 years from that young man. And that well has now dried up for other reasons. But he's still my friend, and we check on each other. So God knows what we need when we need it. And we don't need to beg God. You just ask him. Lay everything at his feet. Ask specifically your needs. I just stood at the fridge and said, Lord, I can't. I have no energy to go out and get bread. And next thing, a knock came on my door. So there you go. We praise God and there's many other incidents, but we got to move on with our program. Amen.
1: Sister, that was like manna.
0: Yes.
1: That fell from the sky when God's people came out of Egypt after 400 years of captivity.
0: That's right.
1: Our God always shows up, doesn't he?
0: He does.
1: We serve a mighty and we serve a big God.
0: I had one time somebody show up with breakfast for me at my door. At that time, I was very sick, and there we were. And I didn't even ask. Thank you, Lord.
1: Thank you, Jesus. Thank you, Jesus. Thank you, Jesus.
0: Amen.
1: Amen.
0: So we're going to go to another one.

0: Yes, God's hand in every situation. We just have to learn to give the situations to Him, and His hand will be upon it. The struggles today, I think, so different from years ago, and we don't understand it all. We can't. It's too big for us. The battle belongs to the Lord. And when we struggle and trying to do it on our own esteem, it doesn't work. So we need to go to Him and ask His hand to put all on the situation.
1: We're going to play Because He Lives. Because He Lives, we're going to play. Let's talk about that.
0: And it's because Jesus went to the cross for us. And He was risen from the dead. And He sits at the right hand of the Father God interceding for us. And it's because of that, because He lives, we can come to Him and ask for His mercy and grace to help us to give what we really need. Not what we want, but what we truly need. The things that sustain our life. But in the midst of all that, we got to give Him the glory and the thanks before, in between, and after. The more He loves a thankful heart, it's because He lives, we can go to the throne of God. Amen.
2: Amen, sister. And because He lives, because He went to the cross. And there's no other book or other story or anything else that talks about a man that went to the cross and died other than Jesus Christ of Nazareth.
0: Amen.
2: And because He lives, and you said it, the Bible says He sits at the right hand of God, interceding
0: for all who come to Him
2: on our behalf. And so we're here today to talk about that cross. We're here today to offer the gift He left at. He left at the cross. And sister, that gift is left. John 3:16 says that gift is left for who?
0: All.
2: Because He loves you. And we started this program today with you singing, Because He Loves You. That is why He went to the cross. Is because He loves every single one of us.
0: God so loved the world that He gave His only begotten Son. Forever believeth in Him shall not perish but have everlasting life. Amen and amen.
2: Amen, amen. Sister, can you do me a favor? Can we go to John 3:16, 17, and 18 and just read that, please, before we play the song?
0: So John 3:16-21.
2: 3:16, 17, and 18. And ladies and gentlemen, this is the foundation of Poems of Divine Power Solution.
0: For God so loved the world that He gave His only begotten Son, that whoever believes in Him should not perish but have everlasting life. For God did not send His Son into the world to condemn the world, but that the world through Him might be saved. He who believes in Him is not condemned, but he who does not believe is condemned already, because he has not believed in the name of the only begotten Son of God. Amen and amen. John 3:16.

0: Amen. Because he lives, we can go to the Father, to the Holy of Holies, and make our requests known. And God's righteous hand reaches down upon us. And I'm going to read a poem from book one. It's not very long. From book one, because it is fitting for right now. We just played the song, The Hand of God, and then Seek Ye First the Kingdom of God. That's how these poems came, because I sook, and there was a lot of turmoil at the time, but I sook, I sought the Lord, I seeked the kingdom of God. And this is a poem that came to me, The Guiding Hand. A journey began before I was born. Would I endure? No one knew what hand was leading, for sure. As a child, I stumbled with each step I took, unsure. Life leading me place to place, adventure after another, be assured. Some I do not want to look back on. This brings tears. While others make me laugh, bringing cheers. Others brought serious actions to be taken without fear. Whatever these memories were, I hope at times I can share. The years have flown by, and here I am thinking, who stood by? As I wonder, was this the path I should have taken as my life goes by? There's nothing I can do but move forward into the by and by, knowing his hand is guiding me to an unknown future, knowing that in the end, my destination is eternity, by and by. And that's from book one, on page 351 to 350. And let's quickly read the notes. On Wednesday, April 25th, 2012, my life changed drastically in 2010. My future was uncertain, but I knew my life was led by an unseen hand, guiding me into a new adventure and challenges. I knew I could meet them with confidence as I kept my eyes on the Lord Jesus Christ. Amen and amen.
1: Amen.
0: And my road has not been easy since 2010, but it's been a challenge and an adventure, joy, tears, hallelujahs, and amen, because his hand is always there. Amen.
1: Amen and amen and amen. Thank you, Lord. Beautiful, sister. And that was from the first book.
0: Yes.
1: I love it.
0: Poems of Divine Power 1.
1: Book 1 and 2 are intertwined because they both are on the foundation of John 3:16 and Jesus Christ is the chief cornerstone of both books, sister. You know what, sister? I'm excited. I can't wait to see what book 3 is going to be like, or 4 and 5. You've got so much material, but the Spirit will lead, and that will come out in God's time.
0: Yes, it will. Amen.
1: Amen. And as we move forward,
0: We're going to start the poem.
1: I got a testimony. We'll start the poem,
0: ahead.
1: But after the poem, I want to share a testimony that's going to take us to Ephesians. And I just want to share a verse and a little testimony after the poem, sister.
0: Okay. So we're going to book two, Poems of Divine Power. And we're coming from CKMS 102.7 FM, Radio Waterloo, Poems of Divine Power Solution with Richard and Annie Lean. So anyone just starting to listen, welcome. Those who are listening, keep on listening.
1: In Jesus' mighty name.
0: Okay, so the sustaining cord. Who are you, Lord, that I should serve you? You are my rock, my strong tower, and my love that I pursue. You are my deliverer, my protector, and my life source. There's so much more to view that I have not read. I will continue in your word, which is alive, as it inspires my soul from within, awakening my spirit as your word is spoken, becoming my assurance. Through you, Jesus Christ, my salvation. Without you, man cannot sustain life in the fullest in any season. If they think they can, then they are deceived. Just read the book of Judges. Israel turned away from God to worship other gods. Brethren turned against brethren, with one getting away, and one had turned on the others, destroying 70 of them, until God sent a woman with an evil spirit to bring justice. The enemy was subdued and destroyed. The enemy destroys itself, and God turns the tide. Justice was given to the youngest brother who lived, and God's hand always prevails, giving life to the believer forevermore. Amen and amen. You reference Judges 8:9.
1: Amen and amen. Sister, I want to ask you to do something you've never done before. Can you read that poem again?
0: Okay.
1: Right away.
0: All right. The Sustaining Cord, Poems of Divine Power, Book 2, page 69. Who are you, Lord, that I should serve you? You are my rock, my strong tower, and my love that I pursue. You are my deliverer, my protector, and my life source. There's so much more to view that I have not read. I will continue in your word, which is alive, as it inspires my soul from within. Awaken my spirit as your word is spoken, becoming my assurance. Through Jesus Christ, my salvation, without you, mankind cannot sustain life in the fullest in any season. If they think they can, then they are deceived. Just read the book of Judges. Israel turned away from God to worship other gods. Brethren turned against brethren, with one getting away. And one had turned on the others, destroying 70 of them, until God sent a woman with an evil spirit to bring justice. The enemy was subdued and destroyed. The enemy destroys itself when God turns the tide. Justice was given to the youngest brother who lived, and God's hand always prevails, giving life to the believer forevermore. Amen.
1: Amen and amen. Beautiful poem, sister. I can tell you right from the start, this is deeply rooted in Christ. He's the cornerstone of this poem, the chief cornerstone. And John 3:16, 17, and 18, sister, shines out of this poem.
0: Amen.
1: Hallelujah. And if you have no idea what this poem is about, guess what? First line gave it away. Read that first line, sister.
0: Who are you, Lord, that I should serve you?
1: First of all, you identify this poem is about the Lord. That we are there. And serve him. All in that first line. This is the Lord. There I am, and I'm serving him. Just from the first line. This points to Christ.
0: Amen.
1: This points to the Bible. It points to eternity. There's nothing of self here. There's nothing of Annalene here. There's nothing of me, myself, and I. Just from the first line, it confirms this poem is deeply rooted in the foundation of our Lord and Savior Jesus Christ.
0: Amen.
1: So let's go to our Bible-to-Bible, line-to-line study and add some scripture verses, sister, to back that up. Not my word, not your word, but God's word to show that he is rooted in here.
0: Amen.
1: In his name.
0: Amen.
1: And so, beautiful. 12:59, 2 hours into our program, and we're just getting going on our subject topic today.
0: Well, we did the title first.
1: In Jesus' mighty.
0: To bring us into the poem.
1: Sister, I'm glad we don't have somebody over us reminding us to keep on schedule, to keep on track. There'll be one busy person.
0: Well, isn't that why we booked 3 hours? It's because we have so much.
1: And you know what's funny?
0: Share.
1: Sister, when you said we need 3 hours, I'm like, sister, there's no way. There's no way. What are we going to be filling 3 hours with? And now, even after 3 hours, we run short. We run short of time.
0: Right.
1: to lift up the name of our Lord and Savior Jesus Christ. And sister, let's mention salvation is coming. That's why we're here. It is about salvation. It is about salvation, salvation, salvation. Our goal and our purpose for Poems of Divine Power Solution at CKMS 102.7 is this, that you may hear a verse, you may hear something that will lead you to accept Jesus Christ as your Lord and Savior, that your soul will be with Him and the Father in eternity forever. So we're offering the gift that Jesus Christ left at the cross, and we're offering that for every single soul that He left that for. And we pray that your heart today is open to receive Him. Not yesterday, it's gone. And we cannot go back and change what our mistakes, our success, our failures from yesterday. We cannot do that. Anything. The past is the past. We can look back and reflect and pave the way for the future. But tomorrow's not promised either. So sister, all we have is what?
0: Today. The minute. Second. Your life can be wiped out that fast.
1: And so they, and so sister, speak on this for a minute. But today, let's put our trust in Christ.
0: Well, I've been in really bad car accidents. I've had a very bad fall. I've had other things prior to that. If I didn't know Jesus Christ, my destination would have been hell. But because I already had accepted Jesus, I knew where I would be going.
1: Amen.
0: In those moments.
1: Thank you, Lord.
0: In the accident, they thought I had died. And
1: thank
0: the
1: you,
0: Lord
1: Jesus.
0: Was merciful, and He put angels around me and lifted me up. And I came out of whatever it was. And anyways, if I hadn't, I knew where I would have been. I knew where I was going.
1: Thank you, Lord.
0: But if I hadn't known Jesus Christ as my Savior, I would have been in a darkness, as I had testified earlier. I've been in that darkness to help others out of it.
1: Amen. Thank you, Lord.
0: And it's a spiritual journey, and you have to be strong in the Lord.
1: Yes.
0: To help others.
1: Yes.
0: And you can't be strong if you don't have Jesus Christ as your sustainer.
1: Amen. Hallelujah.
0: He holds you up by
1: thank
0: His
1: you,
0: righteous
1: Jesus.
0: Right hand.
1: Amen.
0: He holds the universe. If He
1: yes,
0: let
1: Lord.
0: Go, everything would crush.
1: Amen. Hallelujah.
0: They say it's gravity, and I forget all the stuff they say, but it's He who created gravity.
1: Amen.
0: It's He who created the heavens and earth.
1: Amen.
0: It's He who put the oceans and the seas and the fishes and the animals on the land. It was He
1: Amen.
0: Who killed the first animal to cover Adam and Eve's shame.
1: Amen.
0: It broke His heart.
1: Thank you, Jesus.
0: To have to kill what He created.
1: Thank you, Lord.
0: And we would not have had to kill animals to eat if that sin had not happened.
1: But thank you for your mercy.
0: But it did. And how did that all be okay? Because Christ went to the cross.
1: Amen.
0: He was the last sacrifice.
1: Amen.
0: The sacrificial lamb.
1: Thank you, Jesus.
0: Once and for all, our debts are paid. So
1: Amen.
0: If you do not know Christ,
1: Hallelujah.
0: And you're in all kinds of trouble,
1: thank you, Lord.
0: Come to the cross.
1: Amen.
0: Confess your sin.
1: Thank you,
0: tell
1: Jesus.
0: Him what you did wrong. Ask
1: yes.
0: Him to come in your heart.
1: Amen.
0: And He'll make the way.
1: Amen.
0: He is the way maker.
1: Amen.
0: And He'll keep His hand
1: Amen.
0: Upon you and bring you through every
1: Amen.
0: Trial and tribulation that you have in your life. Hallelujah.
1: Amen.
0: Amen.
1: Amen. The Bible says, I am the way, I am the truth, I am the life. No man cometh to the Father except through me.
0: Amen. So now we shall go on to the poem.
1: Sister, we're going on to the poem. I want to make sure I confirm God's word correctly. John 4:16, Jesus says, I am the way and the truth and the life. No one comes to the Father except through me. And we're going to offer that gift at the cross that Jesus Christ Christ left, and we pray that your heart is open to receive that today in the mighty name of Jesus Christ of Nazareth. And yes, sister, we are moving on to the poem.
0: Okay, so the Sustaining Chord, Poems of Divine Power, Book 2, page 69. I should read the first paragraph again. Who are you, Lord, that I should serve you? You are my rock, my strong tower, and my love that I pursue. You are my deliverer, my protector, and my life source. There's so much more to view that I have not read. Amen. So Amen. Now we'll go to the first line. Who are you, Lord, that I should serve you? And the first scripture to that is 1 Chronicles 17:16.
1: I am there. Okay. And God's word read as such. Then King David went in, sat before the Lord, and said, Who am I, Lord God, and what is my family that you have brought me this far?
0: Amen.
1: Amen.
0: Then we have Psalm 8:4. Psalm 8, verse 4. What is a man that you are mindful of him, and the son of man that you visit him?
1: Repeat that one more time, sister.
0: What is man that you are mindful of him, and the son of man that you visit him?
1: Amen. Thank you, Lord.
0: Who are we that the King of Kings will visit us?
1: Creator of heaven and earth.
0: The sustainer of life. Amen.
1: Amen.
0: And then we have Hebrews 2:6.
1: I'm at Hebrews 2:6, and God's word reads as such. But there is a place where someone has testified. What is mankind that you are mindful of them? A son of man that you care for him.
0: Amen.
1: Amen. And sister, that's us. That's humanity questioning why God cares about us. Why he's concerned about us. And the Bible gives us the reason why. It does it not?
0: Well, what is it?
1: He loves us.
0: That's right. He created us and we're his children.
1: And he loves us.
0: And he loves us. Amen. He's the Father, right?
1: Amen.
0: He loves his creation.
1: Sometimes it's just simple.
0: That's right. Now we're going to Psalm 119, verse 14. I have rejoiced in the way of your testimonies. Okay, wait a minute. I must have got the wrong one. I'll just start at 9. How can a young man cleanse his ways by taking heed according to your word? With my whole heart I have sought you. Oh, let me not wander from your commandments. Your word I have hidden in my heart, that I might not sin against you. Blessed are you, O Lord. Teach me your statutes. With my lips I have declared all the judgments of your mouth. I have rejoiced in the way of your testimonies as much as in all riches. I'll meditate on your precepts and contemplate your ways. I'll delight myself in your statutes. I will not forget your word. Amen.
1: Amen. Amen. Amen.
0: Okay. And then we have Psalm 144:3. Yes. At the end there.
1: Psalm 144. Oh, yeah. You're heading there, sister?
0: Mm-hmm. I passed it. There we are. Psalm 144:3. Oh, dear. Now the page has flipped. There we are. Psalm 144. Verse 3. Lord, what is man that you take knowledge of him, of the son of man that you are mindful of him? I'm going to go line 4 because we talked about this. Man is like a breath. His days are like a passing shadow. That means we don't have time to waste. You receive him as Jesus Christ quickly. Because our time is like a shadow, and it could be too late to have salvation.
1: Amen. Thank you, Lord.
0: And now we'll go to the second line.
1: Yes.
0: You are my rock, my strong tower, and my love that I pursue. Amen. So Genesis 3:9
1: reads as such. But the Lord God called to the man, "Where are you?" And we know that's in the Garden of Eden.
0: Yes. He was looking, he was pursuing them. That was God pursuing them. And he pursues us.
1: Amen.
0: So 2 Samuel 2. I've got to get there. I'm at 1 Samuel. 2 Samuel verse 2. 22. Lots of twos there. 2, 2, 2, 2. 2 Samuel 2:22. Okay. Oh, I don't know. This isn't what I...
1: What's that?
0: Well, it's about... We'd have to read the whole thing, so I think we better leave it alone.
1: Then go ahead, sister, as the Spirit leads.
0: Yes. So let's go to... Psalm 18:2.
1: Okay.
0: Yeah, it would be too long to read. I guess I was reading it and then I just realized how long it was.
1: So we're going where?
0: Psalm 18:2.
1: Psalm 18:2 reads as such. The Lord is my rock, my fortress, and my deliverer. If you can head to the next verse, sister.
0: Yes, 130, Psalm 139, verse 7 to 8.
1: No. Psalm 18:2. The Lord is my rock, my fortress, and my deliverer. My God is my rock, in whom I take refuge, my shield and my horn, of my salvation, my stronghold.
0: Amen.
1: Amen. Thank you, Lord. And there's that word salvation. Yes. He's only in Christ.
0: And then we're going to Psalm 139, verse 7 to 8.
1: I'm there, sister, and it reads, "Where shall I go from your spirit? Where can I flee from your presence? If I go to the heavens, you are there. If I make my bed in the depths, you are there." Sister, I want to expand this verse a little.
0: Okay.
1: I recall this 7. Okay, we'll go. Verse 9. If I rise on the wings of the dawn, if I settle on the far side of the sea, even there your hand will guide me. Your right hand will hold me fast. If I say, surely the darkness will hide me, and the light becomes night around me, even the darkness will not be dark to you. The night will shine like the day, for darkness is at light. For you've created my innermost being. You knitted me together in my mother's womb. God knew us before we were born.
0: That's right.
1: The Bible speaks, he knows every hair in our head and everything in our body. He knows every breath that we take, the first and the last.
0: That's correct. Now we're going to go to John 3:16. See, this is God pursuing. For God so loved the world that he gave his only begotten Son, that whoever believes in him should not perish but have everlasting life. He loved us so much that he's pursuing us. He put his Son on the cross so we could come to him in his love.
1: Thank
0: and
1: you, Lord.
0: He would save us because he doesn't want anyone to perish. Amen.
1: Amen. Amen. Thank you, Lord. Thank you, Lord. Ephesians 3:8 reads as such.
0: 3:18.
1: Thank you, my sister. May have power together. It tells me I need to go back to 3:17. Ephesians 3:17-18. So that Christ may dwell in your hearts through faith, as sister, and you started out today talking about faith. And I pray that you, being rooted and established in love, and we talked about the love of God, may have power together with all the Lord's holy people to grasp how wide and how long and high and deep is the love of Christ. Now that was Ephesians 3, 17 and 18.
0: Right.
1: Amen. Yes, it needed to go back one verse.
0: And this is how he's always pursued. Oh, sorry.
1: No.
0: Okay. This is how he pursues us, through his love.
1: Amen.
0: He's done everything to get our attention.
1: Amen.
0: And what do we do? The silly things. When we're hurting, what do? We run away from the cross.
1: Silly things.
0: When we need help.

0: You have relieved me in my distress. Have mercy on me and hear my prayer. That's us pursuing. That's David pursuing. But that's what we are. Hear me when I call, O Lord, my righteousness.
1: Amen.
0: Amen and amen. And then the next one is I should have gone to 8. Sorry.
1: Yeah. No. We did Proverbs.
0: No. We're on.
1: No. We just completed
0: Psalm 4:1.
1: Correct. Are you going to go to Psalm
0: 3:8? Was that verse 3-8? Maybe. Oh, that's what it is. Okay. We're still in Psalm 4, verses 3 to 8.
1: Gotcha. And then verse 23 after.
0: But know that the Lord has set apart for himself him who is godly. The Lord will hear when I call to him. Be angry and do not sin. Meditate within your heart on your bed and be still. Salah. Offer the sacrifice of righteousness and put your trust in the Lord. There are many who say, who will show us any good? Lord, lift up the light of your countenance upon us. You have put gladness in my heart, more than in the seasons that their grain and wine increased. I will both lie down in peace and sleep. For you alone, O Lord, make me dwell in safety. That's David again, pursuing God to be with him. And then the other one was verse 23, Psalm. I think that's Psalm 23. We did that earlier, but we'll do it again.
2: It's verse 23. No,
0: 23, Psalm 23. Okay. I know, but it's okay to read it again. The Lord is my shepherd, I shall not want. He makes me to lie down in green pastures. He leads me beside the still waters. He restores my soul. He leads me in the paths of righteousness for his name's sake. Yea, though I walk through the valley of the shadow of death, I will fear no evil, for you are with me. Your rod and your staff, they comfort me. You prepare a table before me in the presence of my enemies. You anoint my head with oil. My cup runs over. Surely goodness and mercy shall follow me all the days of my life, and I will dwell in the house of the Lord forever. Amen. See how assured David was in the Lord? And he repeats back what the Lord will do for him. He pursued the word of God and gave it back to the Lord what he would do for him. And that's what we need to do as well.
1: Amen.
0: Thank you, Lord. So now we're going to Proverbs 8:17. Yes.
1: I love those who love me, and those who seek me find me.
0: Amen.
1: Thank you, Lord.
0: Otherwise, we're to pursue him or to seek him.
1: Straightforward.
0: Seek ye first the kingdom of God.
1: Amen. And that's in Matthew 6:33.
0: Are you there?
1: No. Okay.
0: Matthew 6:33.
1: No. Oh, you're heading there, my sister?
0: Oh, I asked you if you were there.
1: No.
0: Okay.
1: Oh, it is actually the next verse. I didn't realize that.
0: Okay, Matthew 6:33. Here we are. Well, 31. This, okay. Well, that's it. But seek first the kingdom of God and his righteousness, and all these things shall be added to you. Amen. And that song was perfect for that.
1: Amen. Thank you, Lord.
0: Amen. Now we're going to line 3 of paragraph 1 on page 69, the sustaining chord. You are my deliverer, my protector, and my life source. Amen.
1: Amen.
0: So Genesis 2:7.
1: Genesis 2:7 reads as such. Then the Lord God formed a man from the dust of the ground and breathed life into his nostrils, the breath of life, and the man became a living being.
0: Amen.
1: There you go, sister.

0: Life.
1: Use this line against the Big Bang Theory. Right?
0: Right.
1: Thank you, Lord.
0: Now we're going to go Psalm 36, 9. For with you is the fountain of life, in your light we see light.
1: Amen.
0: And then we have Colossians 3, 4.
1: Colossians 3, 4 reads as such. When Christ, who is your life, appears, then you also will appear with him in glory. Amen,
0: amen. Amen.
1: And that is one of the rewards of salvation.
0: Now, I should have did Psalm 36, 9 as the source of life and eternal source. So I'm going to read it again. 36, 9, Psalm 36, 9. For with you is the fountain of life. In your light we see light.
1: And that was under the source of life.
0: Yes, and eternal source below. It's both.
1: Amen. Thank you, Lord.
0: And then John 1, 4.
1: John 1, 4 reads as such. John 1, 4 reads, in him was life, and the life was the light of all mankind.
0: Amen.
1: Amen. Thank you, Father God.
0: Eternal source.
1: Amen.
0: Thank you. Now we're going to line four.
1: We're going to go to line four, sister, to conclude the first paragraph.
0: There's so much more to view that I have not read. Amen. And you know, I have read and read the Bible many times all the way through. But there's still, I haven't read it enough. Because every time I read it, there's more to read.
1: and doesn't it happen that when you read it, God opens new things to your eyes?
0: That's
1: every
0: why
1: time?
0: You can't stop reading it, because there's always new things in it. And if you miss it, it's like you lost a treasure.
1: Yes, you missed that golden nugget.
0: Nugget, you're right. Matthew 13:11. Are you there?
1: Matthew 13:11 reads as such. He replied, because the knowledge of the secrets of the kingdom of heaven has been given to you, but not to them.
0: Amen.
1: Amen. Thank you, Lord.
0: Then we have Acts 17:11. I'm getting there. Here we are. Acts 17:11. These were more fair-minded than those in Thessalonians in that they received the word with all readiness and searched the scriptures daily to find out whether these things were so.
1: Amen.
0: Isn't that something? See, it's right there. They kept searching out the scriptures daily to find out if the things that you've been taught, things that people are preaching to you, if it is so.
1: Or in God's word. That's where you verify the truth of what you hear.
0: That's right. So are you at 1 Corinthians?
1: No, I'm over. Oh, shoot, sister. I'm at 2 Timothy.
0: Well, you can go ahead and I'll get to 1 Corinthians.
1: Okay. 2 Timothy chapter 2, verse 15 reads as such. Study to be shrewd yourself, approved unto God, a workman that needed not to be ashamed, rightly divided the word of truth. Rightly dividing the word of truth. Thank you, Lord.
0: If we don't know the word, we don't know if it's the truth. Amen. Properly, how God is speaking it.
1: Amen. Thank you, Lord.
0: So, 1 Corinthians 2, 1 to 16. And I, brethren, when I came to you, did not come with excellence of speech, or of wisdom declaring to you the testimony of God. For I determined not to know anything among you except Jesus Christ and him crucified. I was with you in weakness and fear and much trembling, and my speech and my preaching were not with persuasive words of human wisdom, but in demonstration of the Spirit and of power, that your faith should not be in the wisdom of man, but in the power of God. Amen.
1: Amen and amen.
0: However, we speak wisdom among those who are mature, yet not the wisdom of this age, nor of the rulers of this age who are coming to nothing. But we speak the wisdom of God in a mystery, the hidden wisdom which God ordained before the ages for our glory, which none of the rulers of the age knew. For had they known, they would not have crucified the Lord of glory. But as it is written, eye has not seen, nor ear heard, nor have entered into the heart of man, the things which God has prepared for those who love him. But God has revealed them to us through his Spirit, for the Spirit searches all things, yes, the deep things of God. For what man knows the things of a man except the spirit of the man which is in him? Even so, no one knows the things of God except the Spirit of God. Now, we have received not the spirit of the world, but the Spirit who is from God, that we might know the things that have been freely given to us by God. The things we also speak, not in words which men's wisdom teaches, but which the Holy Spirit teaches, comparing spiritual things with spiritual. But the natural man does not receive the things of the Spirit of God, for they are foolishness to him, nor can he know them, because they are spiritually discerned. But he who is spiritually judges all things, yet he himself is rightly judged by no one. For who has known the mind of the Lord that he may instruct him? But we have the mind of Christ. Amen.
1: Amen and amen.
0: So, when we receive Jesus Christ, we get the inner spirit of the Holy Spirit within us, and we can know the mind of Christ. We can know things that others don't know. And the only way we can do that is to stay in the Word and search the Scriptures and meditate and pray and seek God.
1: And so that's the wisdom and knowledge and the insight that the Lord blessed us with, sister.
0: That's right. Amen. Now we're going to go to the second paragraph.
1: Yes.
0: I will continue in your word, which is alive, as it inspires my soul from within, awakening my spirit as your word is spoken, becoming my assurance. Amen.
1: Amen and amen.
0: So there's Isaiah 55:11. Are you there?
1: I am.
0: Okay.
1: Sister, Isaiah 55:11. Reads as such. So is my word that goes out from my mouth. It will not return to me empty, but will accomplish what I desire and achieve the purpose for which I sent it.
0: Amen.
1: Amen and amen. Sister, no, that's a beautiful scripture. God, that's a bold statement from God.
0: It is. Beautiful scripture. And then we have John 8:31. Then Jesus said to those Jews who believed him, if you abide in my word, you are my disciples indeed. And I'm going to 32. And you shall know the truth, and the truth shall make you free.
1: Amen.
0: Amen. And amen.
1: And amen. And sister, that was John 8:31.
0: To 32.
1: Yeah, 8 to 32.
0: And then we've got Hebrews 4.
1: And there, okay. Hebrews 4:12 speaks, for the word of God is alive and active, sharper than any double-edged sword. It penetrates even to the dividing soul and spirit, joints and marrow. It judges the thoughts and attitudes of the heart.
0: Amen.
1: Thank you, Lord, for your word of truth that judges.
0: See, I will continue
1: heart.
0: In your word, which is alive. Now, the second line. In Poems of Divine Power, Book 2, page 69, second paragraph, second line. As it inspires my soul from within.
1: Amen. That's a perfect tie into that verse from Hebrews 4:12, sister.
0: Mm-hmm. Now we're going to Psalm 19. Are you there?
1: No.
0: I'll get there. Yeah.
1: Perfect. I'll head over to John. You got two psalms there, sister, and I'll be in John.
0: So Psalm 19, verses 7 to 11. The law of the Lord is perfect, converting the soul. The testimony of the Lord is sure, making wise the simple. The statutes of the Lord are right, rejoicing the heart. The commandment of the Lord is pure, enlightening the eyes. The fear of the Lord is clean, enduring forever. The judgments of the Lord are true and righteous altogether. More to be desired are they than gold, yes, than much fine gold. Sweeter also than honey and the honeycomb. Moreover, by them your servant is warned, and in keeping them there is great reward. Hallelujah. I love that.
1: Amen, amen. Thank you, Lord.
0: And it was Psalm 119, verse 7 to 36. I will praise you with on uprightness of heart when I learn your righteous judgments. I will keep your statutes. Oh, do not forsake me utterly. How can a young man cleanse his way by taking heed according to your word? With my whole heart I have sought you. Oh, let me not wander from your commandments. Your word I have hidden in my heart, that I might not sin against you. Blessed are you, O Lord. Teach me your statutes. With my lips I have declared, and the judgments of your mouth. I have rejoiced in the ways of the testimonies, as much as in all riches. I will meditate on your precepts and contemplate your ways. I will delight myself in your statutes. I will not forget your word. Deal bountifully with your servant, that I may live and keep your word. Open my eyes, that I may see wondrous things from your law. I am a stranger in the earth. Do not hide your commandments from me. My soul breaks with longing for your judgments at all times. You rebuke the proud, the cursed who stray from your commandments. Remove from me reproach and contempt, for I have kept your testimonies. Princes also sit and speak against me, but your servant meditates on your statutes. Your testimonies are also my delight and my counselors. My soul clings to the dust. Revive me according to your word. I have declared my ways, and you answered me. Teach me your statutes. Make me understand the way of your precepts. So shall I meditate on your wonderful works. My soul melts from heaviness. Strengthen me according to your word. Remove from me the way of lying, and grant me your law graciously. I have chosen the way of truth. Your judgments I have laid before me. I cling to your testimonies, O Lord. Do not put me to shame. I'll run the course of your commandments, for you shall enlarge my heart. Teach me, O Lord, the way of your statutes, and I shall keep it to the end. Give me understanding, and I shall keep your law. Indeed, I shall observe it with my whole heart. Make me walk in the path of your commandments, for I delight in it. Incline my heart to your testimonies and not to covetousness. Turn away my eyes from looking at worthless things. Amen and amen.
1: Amen and amen, my sister.
0: David was on fire for God.
1: He's a friend of God.
0: That's right. Amen. And that's the way we should be.
1: Amen.
0: Amen.
1: He gives us a great example.
0: Yes. And then we have John 6:63.
1: John 6:63, read as such. The Spirit gives life. The flesh counts for nothing. The words I have spoken to you, they are full of the Spirit and life.
0: Amen.
1: Thank you, Lord.
0: And then we have 2 Timothy 3:16. 2 Timothy 3. And without controversy, great is the mystery of God. Godliness. God was manifested in the flesh, justified in the spirit, seen by angels, preached among the Gentiles, believed on in the world, received up in glory. Amen and amen. He's alive.
1: Amen and amen. Now, thank you, Lord.
0: Now we're going to the third line and paragraph
1: line,
0: 2.
1: Yep, line 3. No, line 3, paragraph 2.
0: Yep. Awakening my spirit as your word is spoken. I'm going to go second line first. As it inspires my soul from within, third line. Awakening my spirit as your word is spoken. Amen. becoming my assurance. That's the fourth line. So we'll go to 3 and 4 lines.
1: Amen.
0: Okay.
1: And so that takes us, sister, to Isaiah 50, verse 4. The sovereign Lord has given me a well-instructed tongue to know the words that sustain the weary. He wakens me morning by morning, wakens my ear to listen like one being instructed. Thank you, Lord. And that's the blessing day by day. Every day he opens our eyes, our ears.
0: That's right. So Ezekiel 37, verses 4, 5. Again he said to me, prophesy to these bones and say to them, O dry bones, hear the word of the Lord. Thus says the Lord God to these bones, surely I will cause breath to enter into you, and you shall live. I'll put sinews on you and bring flesh upon you, cover you with skin and put breath in you, and you shall live. Then you shall know that I am the Lord. Amen.
1: Amen and amen.
0: Now Romans 13:11.
1: Romans 13:11 reads as such, and do this, understanding the present time, the hour has already come for you to wake up from your slumber, because our salvation is nearer now than when we first believe.
0: Amen.
1: Amen. Amen. And there's that salvation again, my sister.
0: Your salvation is nearer than when you first began.
1: Amen. And we're off in it shortly in the mighty name of Jesus Christ of Nazareth.
0: Okay, so we're going to 1 Corinthians 2:11, but I think I'll start at 10. But God has revealed them to us through his Spirit, for the Spirit searches all things, yes, the deep things of God. For what man knows the things of a man except the spirit of man which is in him? Even so, no one knows the things of God except the Spirit of God. Amen and amen.
1: Amen and amen.
0: And now we're going to line 4. Well, I read line 4, but I'll read it again. On page 69, Poems of Divine Power, Book 2, The Sustaining Cord, page 69, line 4. Paragraph 2, line 4, becoming my assurance. Okay, so we got Isaiah 59:11.
1: Yes. Isaiah 59:11 reads as such.

0: Sorry, sister, that's 59:11.
1: 55.
0: Okay.
1: Isaiah
0: 55:11. Yeah. Sorry, I had the wrong one there. Isaiah 55:11, which we read earlier on the previous line, line 1, reads as such, "So is my words that go out from my mouth. It will not return to me empty, but it will accomplish what I desire and achieve the purpose for which I sent it."
1: Amen. We've got to hear that many times.
0: Thank you, Lord.
1: So, yeah. Now we're going to Romans 4, verse 20 to 21. And it's talking about Jesus. He did not waver at the promise of God through unbelief, but was strengthened in faith, giving glory to God, and being fully convinced that what he had promised, he was also able to perform. And therefore, it was accounted to him for righteousness. Amen and amen.
0: Amen and amen. Thank you, Lord.
1: And then we got Romans 8, 38 to 39. I guess 37. "Yet in all things we are more than conquerors through him who loved us. For I am persuaded that neither depth nor life nor angels nor principalities nor powers nor things present nor things to come, nor height, nor depth, nor any other created thing shall be able to separate us from the love of God, which is in Christ Jesus our Lord."
0: Amen.
1: And we read that before, but it's a reassurance of what we will not be separated from God once we receive him as Savior.
0: Amen.
1: We're marked by the Holy Spirit.
0: Amen and amen. Thank you, sister.
1: So we're in Acts 17.
0: Verse 31, and it reads as such, "For he has set a day when he will judge the world with justice by the man he has appointed. He has given proof of this to everyone by raising him from the dead."
1: Amen.
0: Amen. And that man is our Lord and Savior, Jesus Christ.
1: Now we're... You okay?
0: Yes.
1: Okay. Now in Hebrews 6:17. 17. They should make the... It's too bad they can't make the numbers a little bigger. "Thus God, determining to show more abundantly to the heirs a promise, the immutable of his counsel, confirmed it by an oath, that by two immutable things in which it's impossible for God so to lie, we might have strong consultation who have fled for refuge to lay hold of the hope set before us." Amen and amen.
0: Amen so, and amen.
1: And now we're, what's the next one? Hebrews 10:32. "But recall the..." maybe I should go a little higher. Let's see. Go to 30. "For we know him who said, 'Vengeance is mine, I will repay, says the Lord.' And again, 'The Lord will judge his people. It is a fearful thing to fall into the hands of the living God. But recall the former days in which, after you were illuminated, you endured a great struggle with sufferings. Partly while you were made a spectacle, both by reproaches and tribulations, and partly while you became companions of those who were so treated. For you had compassion on me in my chains, and joyfully accepted the plundering of your goods, knowing that you have a better and enduring possession for yourselves in heaven." Amen.
0: Amen and amen.
1: Loss is gain when you're in the kingdom of heaven.
0: Amen, sister.
1: And then we have Hebrews
0: 11:1.
1: "Now faith is the substance of things hoped for and the evidence of things not seen."
0: Thank you, Lord.
1: Amen.
0: Amen.
1: So now we're going to paragraph 3.
0: Sister, we're going to close up paragraph 3 and we're doing... 1 John 5, verse 13.
1: Well, I got to read it first.
0: No, we're closing up paragraph 2.
1: That's right. Oh, sorry.
0: Yeah.
1: You said three.
0: Yeah. 1 John 5:13. These things have I written unto you that believe on the name of the Son of God, that you may know that ye have eternal life, and that ye may believe on the name of the Son of God.
1: Amen and amen.
0: Amen and amen, my sister.
1: Now we'll go to paragraph 3.
0: Sister?
1: Hmm?
0: We're going to go to a song.
1: Okay.
0: God's Hand.
1: Okay.
0: And then we... Sorry, sister.
1: That's
0: you're
1: okay.
0: Right. We're going to... A Call to Sons and Daughters.
1: Okay.

0: Amen. Amen. Amen. It is that time in the program where we offered what Jesus Christ left at the cross for every single soul. The gift of salvation, to be forgiven of your sins, not only that, to receive the gift of eternal life and to be with Him and the Father and the Holy Spirit in eternity forever. The Bible says it's as simple as a free gift. It's not anything that you have to do. You just have to receive this free gift. And if you can, if you repeat the prayer that my sister is about to pray, if you confess it with your mouth and believe it in your heart, the Bible says you will be saved. And that's the only requirement that is needed. And we pray today that your heart is open to receive the gift of God that He left at the cross for every single soul. In the mighty name of our Lord and Savior, Jesus Christ.
1: I thank you, Lord. I thank you for this program, first of all, Father God. And I thank you that people have the opportunity to receive you as their Savior, Father God. And I thank you, Lord, that your word says if we hold you up high, you'll draw men all men unto yourself. Father God, we ask that now as we say this prayer of salvation, O Lord, that many will hear and many will be drawn unto you as drawn into the light and out of the darkness, O Lord. I thank you for John 3:16-17, that states, O God so loved the world that He gave His only begotten Son, that whoever believes in Him shall not perish but have everlasting life. For God sent not His Son into the world to condemn the world, but that the world through Him might be saved. Amen. And Romans 10:9-13 says, if you confess with your mouth the Lord Jesus and believe in your heart that God has raised Him from the dead, you will be saved. For with the heart one believes unto righteousness, and the mouth confession is made unto salvation. So if you'd pray this prayer with me and with Richard, Lord Jesus, I am a sinner in need of your salvation. I believe you died for me and rose from the dead. I call upon your name, O Lord, and ask you to come into my heart and save me. Thank you, Jesus. Amen. If you have prayed this prayer, you are now a child of God. You belong to the family of God. Congratulations. We welcome you. Okay. We welcome you to the family of God. Angels are smiling down at you. God is smiling down at you. Everybody's celebrating. Welcome, welcome, my son or daughter.
0: Amen.
1: Amen and amen.
0: Amen, amen, and amen. The Bible says when one soul opens their heart to receive Christ, all of heaven rejoices. And we thank you, Lord, for your grace and mercy upon our lives. And so we're here every week offering the gift of salvation.
1: Amen.
0: To the hearts of God's people that is open to receive it.
1: Amen. I thank you, Lord.
0: Thank you, Jesus.
1: And Father God, we come to you. We again thank you for this program, for the people that are listening, Lord, that know you, that any confusion, any troubles or trials or tribulations that they're going through, Lord, any doubts, Father God, I ask you that, Father God, that your hand is upon them. And Father God, that they'll draw them nigh unto you, into your word. And I know with a heavy heart, sometimes it's hard to do. But Lord, I ask you to visit those with heavy hearts. I ask you to visit those who have hardened their hearts. I ask you to visit those who are saddened in the heart. I thank you, Lord, you'll bring joy in the darkness. You'll bring light into the darkness, that you'll bring your salvation into the darkness. And, oh, Lord, you'll lift off the spirit of heaviness. And, Lord, that you will put a new song in their mouths and a dance in their step, Father God. And, Father God, for those who are sick or in hospitals, Lord, I ask you to do a visitation to them, Lord, and show them the love you have for them, Father God, and that you'll raise them up and heal them, Lord, wherever they might be. I thank you, Lord, in the nations, that the nations are raging, Lord, that you will bring peace to the nations, that you'll bring solitude to the nations, Lord, that there'll be a meeting of minds through you, O Lord, because your hand is upon every situation, that, Lord, you hold the universe in the palm of your hand. Father God, I ask that you bring peace in the places where it seems impossible to have peace. I ask you to calm the wars, O Lord, and the fires that are raging through the lands, O Lord, that your rain will pour out upon the forest, Lord, that is burning up the homes of the animals and of the people. Father God, I ask you to have a refreshing rain over the nations, over our cities, over our towns, over our lands. I thank you, Lord, a refreshing visitation of the Spirit raining down upon your people today, O Lord. A refreshing rain. Thank you, Jesus. Amen and amen. God bless you all. God bless you for listening. And I hope there's something you could take away today from this program, Poems of Divine Power Solution. The Lord bless you and keep you. The Lord make his face shine upon you and be gracious to you. The Lord lift up his countenance upon you and give you peace. Numbers 6:24-26. I truly mean that from my heart. I pray a blessing over every one of you and every member of your family from generation to generation. I pray his hand will keep you all in the salvation of the Lord. I pray, Lord, that your face shines as the sun shines through the world. And I thank you that you are your grace is sufficient for us, Lord, as we look to you. Look to the hills whence our help comes from. Amen and amen.
0: Amen and amen. And we want to thank you for joining us at CKMS 102.7 FM Radio Waterloo. We're here from every Friday from 11 a.m. to 2 p.m. to lift up the name of our Lord and Savior Jesus Christ. And we just want to thank you, and we pray for the souls today. Find a Bible-believing church to begin your journey with Christ. Philippians 4:6-7 reads as such. Do not be anxious for anything, but in everything, in every situation, by prayer and petition, with thanksgiving, present your request to God, and may the peace of God, which transcends all understanding, will guard your heart and minds in Christ Jesus. Hold on to that verse today, this yes. week, this minute, this month, this year, in the mighty name of Jesus Christ. We want to thank you for joining us here. It's Richard saying have a blessed weekend.
1: And goodbye from Annie Lean again. God be with you always. Amen. Have a good week.
0: Amen and amen. To him be the glory.
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9: From Hamilton, Ontario, this is the Green Planet Monitor, your weekly report on Earth systems, human development, justice, and science. Today, Donald Trump wants Greenland and won't take no for an answer. Will Canada be next? And speaking out for justice in Palestine, watch out for your career. This is the Green Planet Monitor. I'm David Kattenberg. 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
10: At a time when every dollar counts, Canada's clean fuel rules are facing backlash over their impact on fuel prices. The Canadian Taxpayers Federation says people are still paying more for gas due to clean fuel regulations. The hidden carbon tax will add up to 7 cents per liter of gas this year, says Franco Terrazano, federal director of the Canadian Taxpayers Federation. As regulations kick in fully by 2030, they'll increase the price of gas by up to 17 cents per liter, Terrazano says. Despite relentless attacks from Alberta's United Conservative Party, unions continue to thrive in Canada's toughest labor climate. According to Alberta's Union Advantage, unionized workers earn 10% more on average than non-unionized workers, with especially large benefits for women, young workers, immigrants, and part-timers, and have better access to benefits. According to Andrew Stevens, University of Regina professor and Union Floor Research Scholar in Labor Relations, union density in Alberta has increased and membership has grown. In a major pivot after years of tension, Canadian Prime Minister Mark Carney has met China's Xi Jinping in Beijing. Carney finalized an agreement permitting thousands of Chinese electric vehicles to enter the Canadian market in return for reduced duties on Canadian canola products. It's a landmark agreement, Carney said. It's a partnership that reflects the world as it is today, with an engagement that is realistic, respectful, and interest-based, Carney said in a news conference. According to Carney, he and Chinese President Xi Jinping found much alignment on Greenland sovereignty in response to U.S. President Donald Trump's threats to seize the frozen but fast-melting territory. Greenland should determine its own future, Carney says, and Canada is prepared to defend this right in line with Canada's obligation under Article 5 of the NATO Charter. In Mr. Carney's mind, however, not all people have the right to determine their own future. The Canadian Department of Foreign Affairs has hailed an agreement between the UK and the island nation of Mauritius, locking in UK-US control over a major military base from which hundreds of indigenous peoples were forcibly expelled. Mauritius gained its independence from Britain in 1968, but the UK and US held onto part of its territory, the Chagos Islands, in the central Indian Ocean. The largest of the Chagos Islands, Diego Garcia, is home to one of the most strategic US military installations in the world. Between 1967 and 1973, hundreds of Chagosians were forcibly expelled to make way for the base. In 2019, the International Court of Justice ruled Britain's administration of the Chagos Islands to be unlawful. Despite this, a 2025 deal between the UK and Mauritius, leasing Diego Garcia to the UK and US for 99 years, drew UN criticism for violating Chagosian rights. Canada supports this deal entirely. You can hear more about this in last week's edition of the GPM. That's it for today's news. Back to you, David.
9: Thanks, Kylie.

0: Donald Trump wants Greenland, he's repeatedly declared, and will get it one way or the other. Military force is a clear option. We won't get anything unless I use excessive strength and force, Trump told the packed room at the World Economic Forum in Davos, Switzerland, yesterday. Trump's rationale for such an unprecedented move, in blatant violation of international law, not to mention the founding document of NATO, the North Atlantic Charter, protecting the Western Hemisphere from the rapacious Chinese and Russians. Of course, neither Russia nor China threatened the semi-autonomous, entirely frozen island, a sovereign territory of the Kingdom of Denmark. The real reason for Trump's Greenland lust is clear. Borrowing a phrase from Bill Clinton, it's the precious minerals, stupid. Trump didn't abduct Venezuelan President Nicolas Maduro, effectively taking over the South American nation, because Maduro is a drug trafficker. Trump wanted Venezuelan oil. Likewise, it's the incredibly precious rare earth metals buried beneath Greenland rock that Trump thirsts for. If the U.S. does invade Greenland, guess who could be next? Canada. So says Robert Hewish, associate professor in international development studies at Dalhousie University. He's not the only one. Perhaps not immediately as the 51st state, Hewish writes in a recent article for The Conversation, but quite possibly as a U.S. territory that would deny Canadians any voting rights for Congress or the presidency. The GPM reached out to Robert Hewish. Hello, Robert Hewish. Welcome to the Green Planet Monitor.
1: Good to see you, David. Thanks so much.
0: Robert, is this just a kind of a fantastical fantasy idea that the United States could seize Canadian territory as Canadians and the rest of the world are watching Donald Trump and listening to him swearing, vowing that it's just a matter of time before he seizes Greenland? It's going to be either the easy way or the hard way, and he's going to do it come what may. And so Canadians are wondering, what's next? Is this just fantasy that Canada, Canadian territory could be seized? What would you say to them?
1: It's definitely Trump's fantasy. It's something that he's absolutely salivating for, I think, ever since Prime Minister Justin Trudeau visited him in Mar-a-Lago in the early days, just after his initial election. And the thing is the rhetoric that comes out of Trump should always be taken seriously, but it's difficult to unpack what is a combination of sort of his own delusional fantasies and what is capable of actually occurring through processes of the U.S. military or the U.S. government. So when he's going off about, you know, we're going to run Venezuela, we need to own or control Greenland, those terms of run and control, we can really unpack to see what that's like. Now, for Canada, he's given us, privileged status, if you would. I mean, far beyond the desires of Puerto Rico or the 12 other overseas U.S. territories to bring Canada straight in as statehood. Now, that again is the language being used, and we sort of say, okay, there's the desire. Now, what does that look like logistically? There's two big logistics involved with this. First, could it legally happen? Is there actually policy architecture on the American side, and then we could always discuss the Canadian side, to actually have that occur? And then the second question is, what would that look like on a day-to-day basis? And the scary answer for many Canadians is to hear is that it is constitutionally possible on the U.S. side to annex another country.
0: Tell me how that would work.
1: So we look back at the history of where the U.S. has annexed territories in the past. And again, it is an inherently expansionist country. Even the design of the flag is made for that. You can quickly take a Google search of what a star-spangled banner with 51 or 52, I think they've even got to go up to 58 stars if they wanted to. And it's something where within the process of that country, acquiring further territories is inherent to its raison d'etre. So the big one, of course, Louisiana Purchase, and then in 1848, with the Treaty of San Hidalgo, the purchasing of half of Mexico's territory, or through cession, I should say, at the end of the American-Mexican War, acquiring half of the territory there. Alaska was purchased. Hawaii came into the U.S. domain through a period of cession. And then there was occupation of several Pacific Island nations following World War II. So how it works is that in the U.S. Constitution, in the Article 2, Clause 2, is right there about how a president can propose treaties. So if the executive office is able to propose a treaty with another territory, present that with their signatures on board to say, we agree to this, then that treaty is then sent to the U.S. Congress. It needs to pass by more than two-thirds majority, both in the House and the Senate, and then, boom, under the eyes of the law of the U.S., that territory is now under American control. It's not an instant invitation to statehood. That's the second process. Usually the first step is to have a U.S. territory, and then that territory, through treaty, through agreement, then applies to become a full-blown state, which is what we saw with Hawaii there post-World War II.
0: And with the exception of the 13 original colonies, which became states, all the other 50 states in the United States of America have been secured through cession, occupation, or annexation, purchase.
1: Yes. So cession is exactly that. That's your annexation. That's acquiring that land, and that either occurs through agreement. So again, the U.S.-Mexico War, you had members of Congress at the time in the 1840s that say, take all of Mexico, take it all the way down to Guatemala. And then they sort of held back and said, well, that's going to get tricky if we try to take all that. So the agreement between the Mexican forces and the U.S. forces, even though the battling was mostly around Texas, was again to claim all the northern territories, right up to Oregon. So Texas all the way across to what is today the northern border of California. So that is the idea of cession. You have occupation, again, which we saw post-World War II in the Pacific. We see that there were territories occupied after the Spanish-American War, Cuba, Puerto Rico, Philippines, in that way. And then, of course, purchasing. Now, I believe the U.S. has purchased things from Denmark in the past, particularly the U.S. Virgin Islands. But today, purchasing land is just too expensive. Nobody can afford it. So it's either got to take place through military aggression or through some sort of an agreement. And what is particular about Trump and the MAGA crowd is that they're not big on long-term occupations. In particular, that comes out of sort of an anti-George Bush sentiment within the Republican Party, very well aware of the commitments that he made to put U.S. troops into Iraq, into Afghanistan, 20-year war, Taliban is still in charge. How many veterans are sleeping homeless in the U.S. every night? How many veterans get their disability denied? So there's a lot of grievance there about the consequences and very fresh memory about putting boots on the ground. What Trump likes to do is two things. One, play with airplanes, and two, play with commandos. Get the Delta Force to come in there, remove a head of state, if you recognize it or not, Nicolas Maduro, and then kidnap him out, or to send strategic bombing campaigns into Iran. In both cases, boots really aren't on the ground more than they have to be. And this is now the new way of using that military force as opposed to traditional colonial occupation, but to take that regime and kind of hold them hostage. You'll do what we say or else.
0: And nor has the U.S. Congress been involved, obviously, in what essentially at this moment amounts to the United States take over Venezuela. Mm-hmm. I mean, yeah. For all intents and purposes, the United States has taken over Venezuela. It's tapping its oil. It's demanding fealty, which is being delivered, rendered up, and Congress has not approved of this at all. So one wonders if the United States were to make a move on Greenland, who knows exactly what they'd do. But if Trump were to declare in an executive order that Greenland is hereafter considered to be annexed, I mean, what's Congress going to do about it?
1: Well, that's that. All they could do is challenge him and deny funding for certain things. But once the military follows orders and executes them, then it's basically the ball's in the motion. It's unlikely there'd be any sort of hostility during the winter months in Greenland because, believe it or not, Arctic ice is still a big deal to move a navy and even an air force around. The winter logistics are very, very difficult. So I would say that this conversation is probably going to drag out until June. And the more easy way for Washington to get what they want, which would be control of Greenland, would be to recognize Greenland is a territory of Denmark, and then to start to create pushes and political incentives and foreign interference towards a referendum. Would Denmark entertain a referendum from Greenland? Would the 53,000 people who live permanently in Greenland vote in favor of separation from Danish control and entertain territorial position under the U.S.? There's been a lot of calls by the Danish government to say that the U.S. has been interfering, conducting foreign interference on Danish territory. And certainly Trump isn't beyond that, about trying to disregard those traditional rules of partnerships with Europe, partnerships with NATO, with the Five Eyes even, and say we're just going to go here and there. And I think what the real concern of this is that we're actually teetering on the edge of the end of a liberal rules-based order, where you have now two or three reckless players in the world who are disregarding the old way of doing things. And for smaller states who have sort of had that shadow protection that Canada's benefited from U.S. military superiority in the hemisphere, now we really got to rethink what our future is going to look like. It's not the first time in history when the U.S. has barked about territorial disputes, and even Trump says that, you know, the border between Canada and the U.S. is just arbitrary. It doesn't matter to him. He's not the first president to go along that line. But also, if we look back in the 1930s, there was, this is scary, the creation of occupation plans by the War Department. And again, no longer the Ministry of, no longer the Department of Defense, but war.

0: and then reapproved by Congress in 1934 to continue that war game, that exercise still going.
1: Now, if the United States military, Pete Hegseth, completely loyal to Trump, if when temperatures warm and ice clears and U.S. military vessels sail into Nook Harbor in southern Greenland, or military forces are beefed up at Patufik Base, formerly Thule, in northern Greenland, and then they decide to take a next step and move westwards and seize a little pocket of Canadian territory. Is this something they would do?
0: Yes, and history shows us how that recipe has traditionally worked in the past. There's a lot of rhetoric that comes out of Washington, despite very clear imperialist tendencies over the last 250 years, where it's like, wow, we take nothing by force. We do it through cooperation or the right to be there. And how many cases can we point to in history when there's a show of force, particularly naval, that goes around a territory to be acquired, and then something blows up and goes bang, and that justifies the response for coming in? So we could start with the destruction of the Maine, the USS Maine, in Havana Harbor, which at the time when it exploded, it was said, oh, the Spanish clearly shelled this ship, and this is an act of aggression. So in comes Teddy Roosevelt and the Rough Riders. And despite the fact in 1898 you had now 3 years of war between Cuban independent forces and Spain, in come the US cavalry, in come the Navy. They push Spain right to the very edge, and the Armistice Treaty is one that's signed between the US and Spain. Cuba isn't even part of the equation. So you have that. You've got cases like in World War I, where again it took 3 more years for the US to get involved, but Lusitania. That got people going. Pearl Harbor is another example there. You had the Gulf of Tonkin incident. You had also a similar attack on a US ship that justified bombing of Cambodia in the mid-1970s. And then, of course, there was multiple attacks on vessels, US vessels around the Persian Gulf, that again gave that impetus that we need to have more military force in the Middle East in the early 2000s. So if there's a show of force and any sort of accident happens that could say that this is a terrorist act or a threat to security or any sort of misunderstanding, that begins that conversation about applying military force as the righteous thing to do. And again, that history really starts in 1898 in Havana Harbor.
1: And where would this most likely happen in Canada? Would it happen in some really remote location, like in northern in Nunavut or in northern Labrador, or could this happen somewhere along the US-Canadian border?
0: I think the risk is there that if you've got a anywhere on the border, that if you've got a country with large military capacity and reckless leadership that is intimidating neighbors, insulting friends, and proposing annexation, any time that there are apparatus that could show force around sovereign territory, that increases the risk. So I would not encourage a whole lot of presence over the next while until this rhetoric boils down, because it's things like that, it's the accidents in a risky tinderbox environment that then create the forest fire and things get out of control.
1: And I can imagine a situation where you're getting a lot of American citizens crossing the US-Canadian border coming into Canada because they're really worried about what's going on in the United States. And there are protests going on, and suddenly the United States considers it to be within its right to make an incursion into Canadian territory to put down what it considers to be a threat against its own sovereignty.
0: Oh yeah, I mean, if there was any sort of physical show of force of military or even non-military, it could be citizenry, it could be something like this where there's been security and strategies put up in the past. Like, what happens if you had a convoy of truckers that wanted to do a show of force right through the Canadian border checkpoint? What would we do? right? There's a whole bunch of scenarios that can come into it. And

0: The sharp fact is that we do not have enough counterforce to deter any sort of military aggression or militia aggression if that was to occur. There'd be a response. There would be our police and our military would do something, but it wouldn't be enough to deter the possibility. So this is where that channel of diplomacy and dialogue needs to keep going. Because if anything, if we see if that it fails, then those tensions can get pretty high. And with Trump's logic, he's again a convicted felon who has lied his way into the White House twice now, basically running through a complete disrespect for jurisprudence, rule of law, and even humanity, in terms of the response to the shooting in Minneapolis. The guy's got no morals. And when you have a character of that regard in that position of power, he might just try something to push something, right? That comes right out of Putin's playbook too, right? We'll just push the boundaries here and see if we get a response. And many of our allies in Europe right now are still very much like, we need agreements, we need appeasement, we cannot show force back to the US. I mean, at least in Canada, we took the liquor off the shelves for a while.
1: I'm not sure if you've read Gwynne Dyer's column that was just published yesterday or the day before, proposing that Canada consider joining the French, who've spoken about this, in introducing a military European presence in Greenland to ostensibly protect the United States and Donald Trump against what he claims to be a threat from China and Russia. And just step in and say, "Here we are. We're protecting us all from the evil Chinese and the Russians." And Gwynne Dyer is citing this. I gather Emmanuel Macron has floated this idea, and others. And Gwynne Dyer is suggesting that perhaps Canada should do the same and offer to send Canadian troops to Greenland, and then in return ask that European forces come to Canada and protect us against the United States. It all seems preposterous.
0: It is wild to be talking about this as a non-science fiction dialogue, to certainly, but he might have a key point in there that's sort of buried in the base, and that is when it comes to actually monitoring the Arctic and collecting intelligence through satellite or signal intelligence or even human intelligence to look at weird behaviors of going on above and below the ice, if as Russia does frequently put through nuclear-powered ships and their submarines under the ice and the whole deal, we are in a position to monitor that much more efficiently than the U.S. military.
1: It's more, you're
0: War in
1: saying it's more
0: Afghanistan.
1: easy to monitor the presence of Russian submarines under the ice than it is to monitor the presence of American submarines.
0: Not so much. What I mean is, if there's a shared interest between Canada and the US about keeping Russia out of sovereign waters of North America, if it's Greenland, Canada, or the US, the Canadian military, Canadian Navy can do it at a far more efficient and better means than the US can, because a show of force, physical presence in the Arctic by the US is expensive. Anytime you move around the US military, I mean, it's one of the largest employers of people in the world, but it's also one of the most expensive things in the world to operate. And we can do it at a much cheaper and more efficient means. And that's actually one of the security advantages that Canada already brings to the US, is our ability to keep the second largest territorial landmass in the world, national landmass in the world, covered. We can survey things, and in terms of response, if it's joint coordinated or whatever the situation is, then that's something the US would want to be actively involved with. But that physical presence of monitoring and keeping things under control, maybe there's something to say that NATO would want to have more of a presence there, so the US wouldn't have to go in and do that. That would be one way of appeasing in the middle. But again, if you're Denmark right now, you're like, hey, everybody just stay off of my picnic table.
1: What would you propose the Canadian government do and the people of Canada do to stave off a potential assault by the United States? Is there something we can do in practical terms aside from beefing up our military and asking the Europeans to defend us?
0: Well, I think the thing is that we should get psychologically prepared for some sort of aggression by the Trump administration. And it might be more tariffs, it might be a show of force, it might be preposterous things said in international circles. But we can expect something more to come down the road from him. The practicality of actually occupying a space, a foreign country, is inherently difficult. And the U.S. does not do a good job of it. They've demonstrated that in how many occasions, dating back to the Korean War, if not even before then. And for a country like Canada to suddenly obey foreign rule and sovereignty would require tremendous amount of buy-in within our own institutions, our own police forces, even our public safety and emergency response services would have to now abide by that new order. And I don't see that happening. I think there is enough vibrant resistance within the Canadian population to not work itself that way. And really, you look at the United States itself, most of the day-to-day business that government is involved in your life takes place at the county level. The federal stuff is mostly wars and diplomacy. The state's very concerned about how you drive a vehicle, maybe some degree of education, but it's the county that does most of the governance for people's daily lives. And so you would need, under a U.S. system, you would need that kind of buy-in, and it just doesn't exist here. So in terms of actually operating something like that, I couldn't see it happening. It wouldn't be feasible. It'd be too expensive. And I don't think morally Americans would be able to digest the thought of military aggression on Canadian neighbors. But at the same time, we should get ready for more hostility, more economic tensions, and probably gearing ourselves up in a way where those traditional relationships that were taken for granted between the two countries are going to wind up grinding themselves to a halt.
1: And then there are those who argue that Canada is already, I don't want to go to an extreme, but it is already effectively annexed. I mean, maybe that's too much to say that Canada has lost that degree of sovereignty. But when you look at the degree of fear that the Canadian leaders, Prime Minister Carney and Prime Minister Starmer in the UK and the French and the Germans, they're all incredibly deferential to the United States when the United States threatens its tariffs and says, if you make overtures to China, if you make overtures to Iran, if you try to seek some kind of an agreement with the countries of South America, the United States is going to retaliate. And so countries, European countries, Western countries, Canada, they're really careful about what they do because they don't want to antagonize the United States. So the United States is effectively capable of exerting control over Canadian policy, the policy of Western nations, simply by virtue of its ability to dominate economically and politically.
0: Well, I think that's about as far as they're going to get, and that will probably cause enough chaos. And we're seeing this already of how this hard diplomacy, what Trump is after, basically comes down to this: to any country he's got in his sights, you'll do what I say, or I'm going to put the hurt on you. And it's usually very clear about acquisition of resources. So, for Canada, if it's oil, if it's energy, it's water; those are the big ones that the U.S. is quite dependent upon. And if there's any sort of deviation from the script, then we could expect Washington to say you need to follow this step, you need to do this, or else. It's a sort of hostile bargaining that really hasn't been seen since like the era of gunboat diplomacy. That's very offsetting for anyone who's been on the planet since 1945. So we're seeing that break in tradition. But in terms of giving up our sovereignty, I don't think we're anywhere near it yet. And you see that in terms of just how our daily lives as Canadians — I'm using very broad strokes here, of course — but the quality of life and the way of life between the two countries is still staggeringly different. I mean, even right down to how our police forces work, right? The what we're seeing out of Minneapolis with the ICE agent right there, there would never — I would like to think there would be so many more, you should never say never, but there should be so many more professional protocols put in place so that situation never would have escalated in the first place. That policing here has a deep commitment to de-escalation, and then sometimes things kick off. The U.S., no, and you see that by the number of gun-related deaths, the amount of police incidents, how tied up the courts are with things like this, and it's an encouragement of that sort of cavalier attitude. It's a country, the U.S., is one, the only G7 country, albeit G20 country, where things like major health indicators were actually decreasing over the past 6 years. So infant mortality, maternal mortality was actually on the increase. And when you look at the spread along racial lines in that country, it's shocking. It's a country where one in two bankruptcies is directly related to healthcare costs. Nobody in Canada can say that. But we got a long way to go before we descend into sort of the culture and the way of life that'd be prescribed in the US. And I would think there's enough diversity across this country that to Americanize Canada, that would be a headache beyond anyone's imagination trying to pull over.
1: Maybe we should make the United States the 11th Canadian province.
0: At least pieces of it. I think Minnesota needs some help right now. They should come join our team. And while we're at it, let's at least get down to San Francisco on the West Coast.
1: Robert Hewish, thank you so much for joining me on the Green Planet Monitor. It's been a very enjoyable conversation.
0: Thanks, David. Really appreciate it.
1: Robert Hewish is an associate professor in international development studies at Dalhousie University in Halifax. We'll link to Hewish's article, How the U.S. Could In Fact Make Canada an American Territory, at greenplanetmonitor.net. We'll also post a video of our conversation. You are listening to the Green Planet Monitor. I'm David Kattenberg.

0: Want to get fired from the job you love? Just condemn Israel for the crimes it's been committing against the Palestinian people in occupied Gaza and the Palestinian West Bank. Call Israel a settler colonial state or an apartheid regime. Accuse it of committing genocide. Post your comments on Facebook, X, Instagram, or TikTok. Then, wait a bit. More likely than not, pro-Israeli Zionist forces will complain to the company you work for or the university where you teach, and you'll be out the door. If you're a person of color or a Palestinian or Muslim, you'll be out the door really fast. In the U.S., dozens of university professors have been investigated, suspended, or fired for pro-Palestine speech or activism. It's the new McCarthyism. Those who've held on to their jobs, those who've never said anything at all, feel the chill. Here in Canada, the situation is less extreme, but worrisome nonetheless, especially for those who speak out on social media in the most measured of ways. One university faculty member who's experienced the chill is Mohamed Zuberi. Zuberi is an associate professor in the Department of Pediatrics and the Faculty of Health Sciences at McMaster University in Hamilton, Ontario. In late 2024, Zuberi was appointed Postgraduate Medical Education Director for Equity, Diversity, and Inclusion. Complaints soon rolled in from Zionist forces in both Ontario and the U.S. Judging from the way it handled complaints, McMaster University appears to be an enlightened institution. Zuberi has held on to his job, a job he greatly enjoys. The GPM sat down with Mohamed Zuberi in the studios of 93.3 CFMU-FM. Mohamed Zuberi, thank you so much for joining me on the Green Planet Monitor.
1: Thank you so much for having me.
0: Can you introduce yourself? Tell me who you are and where you are and what you do and a little bit about yourself.
1: Of course, yeah. So I'm developmental behavioral pediatrician, so a physician that primarily works with folks with disabilities, so children, youth, and their families. The main focus of my work is around working with kids that are on the autism spectrum, so autistic youth. So clinically, I do that here in Hamilton, and I'm also an associate professor in the Department of Pediatrics in the Faculty of Health Sciences here at McMaster. I've also had the opportunity to serve as the Postgraduate Medical Education Director for Equity, Diversity, and Inclusion.
0: Are you still in that position?
1: Yes. Yeah, I've had that position since December 2024, so a little over a year.
0: In spite of all the brouhaha.
1: Yes. Yeah. Yeah. Despite all the brouhaha, there's definitely been lots of opportunities in that specific role to really demonstrate my commitment to advancing equity, diversity, and inclusion within the postgraduate medical education space, which is really a space for folks that have finished medical school and are now completing their residency education. So they're in the process of specializing, whether that be in the area of family medicine or other specialty areas like pediatrics or surgery, as some examples.
0: And we'll get back to the fact that you're still in that position in spite of the brouhaha. But a director for postgraduate medical education, director for equity, diversity, and inclusion, what's the position all about?
1: So it's really about advancing work in the space of ensuring that we create a community of belonging and that we also take into account practices of anti-racism and anti-oppression, which is really mandated as a important strategic pillar within postgraduate medical education. So it's really looking to see, you know, what is the diversity of the folks that are in training? How can we better support those folks, whether that be through mentorship programs, but also thinking a little bit about, you know, how are we selecting? What are our selection processes? How do we ensure that those processes are equitable and ensuring that curriculum and content that is delivered to trainees takes, again, into account an equity, diversity, and inclusion lens, and to ensure that there's alignment between what's happening at the institution level but also at the program, individual programmatic levels.
0: Now, you were named to that position. I think you were interviewed in, November of 2024, and you assumed the position in early December 2024, mm-hmm. So a little over a year ago now. Mm-hmm. And shortly after you came into the position, you got an email. And in the email, somebody said, somebody you knew and know said, are you feeling safe? Mm-hmm. This was just before Christmas. Tell me about that, because that was the what brought you to realize what had happened. Somebody emails you and says,
2: are you feeling safe? And you go, yeah. Huh?
1: Yeah, I was caught a little bit off guard. I don't think I was particularly surprised because I had been doing a fair bit of work in the, you know, sort of space of advocating for humanitarian aid entering into Gaza and really been doing that since October 2023. But it was shortly before the holidays, as you said, in December 2024, I had gone through a full process of applying, being interviewed by a panel, ensuring that I had, you know, prepared for that. And then eventually that position was announced. And shortly thereafter, it was brought to my attention that there was a campaign that had been initiated online and that the university had been receiving emails with quite an aggressive and threatening tone. And so I was just being checked in on to, you know, ensure that I was safe. And yeah, that's kind of where it all started. It was a little bit surprising, kind of the way that all played out.
2: And very scary.
1: You know, it was frightening, you know, partly sort of thinking about myself. I had never, ever sort of gone into the parking at McMaster, which is where I work, and turned to my back to see, like, am I safe? Like, you know, I had really not asked that question before. And I think for the first time, it sort of came into my consciousness that perhaps this is something for me to think about. And then sort of, you know, what are the implications of that question and sort of what happens next?
2: Now, what was this complaint about? What were these people complaining about? Who were they? What groups were they? And what was it that... What was their bone of contention?
1: So from my understanding, and this is publicly available, there were three sets of campaigns that were happening in parallel. One was being led by, again, I don't know even the name of this individual, but a MAGA Zionist in the U.S. Who had essentially initiated an email campaign to university leadership. And subsequently, there was also a campaign by the Doctors Against Racism and Antisemitism, or the DARA docs, and finally a post that had been made public from Hillel in partnership between Hillel Ontario and Hillel McMaster, essentially saying
2: and Hillel,
1: that...
2: Hillel, for those who don't know, is a Jewish students group.
1: That's my understanding. I have not had any interaction with that particular group previously, nor had anybody ever contacted me directly from that particular organization.
2: Yeah, Hillel is a very well-established group right around North America, across Canada, with chapters, university campus chapters... Jewish students belong to.
1: Yeah.
2: Well.
1: And so, I mean, the general gist of the complaints from my read at the time was really that my advocacy for and what I had been posting publicly around advocating for humanitarian aid within, you know, Gaza and would ultimately make Jewish learners feel unsafe and Jewish faculty feel unsafe. And as a result of that, there was a request that was put forth that I be removed from this particular position, specifically the equity, diversity, inclusion lead that I mentioned to you a little bit earlier. And that the basis of my work was anti-Semitic, and my advocacy was anti-Semitic by virtue of what I was putting up online.
2: What you had been saying and had said on social media.
1: Yeah.
2: Facebook, Twitter.
1: Yeah, X, or formerly Twitter, was probably the main space in which I was active.
2: And what had you said?
1: You know, it's interesting. I actually went back today, and I went back to 2023, and I looked. I knew what I had said, but I was like, I should go back and look at what I said. And, you know, really the gist of what I was putting out there was advocating with health organizations, including the Canadian Medical Association, Children's Healthcare Canada, the Canadian Pediatric Society, asking that they pressure, and that I also was tweeting at, you know, government officials to say, let's continue to ask for a ceasefire and request for humanitarian aid to enter, because, you know, seeing the death and destruction of children and the emerging disabilities, and was really just from a humanitarian perspective saying, like, you know, seeing this is hard, and so what's the little role that I can play to advocate that someone puts pressure to help make this stop.
2: And had you been to Gaza?
1: I have not been to Gaza, but I had traveled to the West Bank in Jerusalem back in 2011. So that was, you know, almost 15 years ago now.
2: And had you used the words genocide or apartheid or anything like that? Had you talked about Israel committing genocide in Gaza? Was this part of your discourse?
1: Yeah, you know, initially when I was advocating specifically around the humanitarian aid, I was very cautious of using the term genocide and was not using that term. You know, subsequently, I've gone on more recently as there's been more evidence that has emerged and we've relied on facts from organizations both within Israel but also more internationally. I have been using the term genocide, but that has probably been more of a recent action on my part.
2: And of course, listeners may know that the International Court of Justice, the United Nations Supreme Judicial Body, is now considering a complaint lodged by South Africa against Israel, claiming that Israel has committed and is committing genocide in Gaza. And the International Court of Justice ruled in August of 2024, I think, that that the argument, the claim that Israel is committing genocide in Gaza is plausible.
1: No, I was definitely aware of that.
2: And so this is not totally off the wall for those people who've been perhaps living in a closet for the last couple of years or 3 years, aren't aware that Israel has been accused of committing genocide. So you did put forward that idea that the argument's being made that Israel's committing genocide.
1: I did, yes.
2: And this is anti-Semitic, according to Jewish organizations and Zionist types. If you say that Israel is a settler colonial state or is committing the crime of apartheid or genocide, that's anti-Semitic.
1: Yeah. I mean, that's what was claimed about the work that I was doing at the time. I had a number of folks that are from the Jewish community but, you know, have an anti-Zionist stand, and those folks had actually written to the university in the aftermath of what I was experiencing, really writing in support to say that we've gone through all of your tweets and, you know, sort of one by one, and if we felt that anything that you had said or that, you know, I had said had any ounce of flavor of anti-Semitism, that we wouldn't be writing this letter of support in support of my work.
2: This was Independent Jewish Voices Canada.
1: A number of folks from Independent Jewish Voices Canada had reached out to their networks and had really initiated a letter campaign. I happened to be CC'd on a few of those letters, and so that is where I got the insight that folks were, you know, really coming out in waves to write that nothing that Dr. Zuberi or Mohammed is saying is anti-Semitic. It's really just a critique and a request and a plea for there to be a humanitarian assistance and an end to the death and destruction that was happening and that we've been witnessing.
2: It's interesting. There is a conflation, some say, I do, between real anti-Semitism and criticism of Israel, the state of Israel or the government of Israel or the policies and practices of Israel. Criticizing those things is not in and of itself anti-Semitic, quote unquote. And there's a conflation going on. Mm-hmm. And it's interesting that Independent Jewish Voices Canada would go through your tweets with a fine-tooth comb and say, is there anything here that's anti-Semitic? And they said, no, there isn't.
1: Yeah, no, and that was really heartwarming and a validation that really the work that I was doing was certainly not coming from a place of any form of racism or oppression. It was really speaking to, you know, what I've been trained to do as a physician and to be, you know, thinking about health and well-being and advocating for that, not just, you know, in the aftermath of October 2023, but, you know, I've had the opportunity to do humanitarian work well before this in multiple different contexts. I had, you know, volunteered to work with Syrian refugees in Jordan. Back in 2017, I had done work following the floods in Pakistan in 2010, had worked in Sri Lanka after the tsunami in 2005. And, you know, interestingly, our healthcare institution here at McMaster had actually awarded me the Outstanding Resident of the Year Award back when I was a resident, highlighting some of the work I had done in the aftermath of the Haiti earthquake to fundraise. And so that's been my commitment. And so I didn't see any of my work advocating for humanitarian aid as being any different. But clearly there was concerns around the conflation and just as you raise that I had to then respond to and think about.
2: And in the end, McMaster University sided with you, if I can put it that way, that you were maintained in your position.
1: Yes, yeah, I hold my position currently, and I've been chipping away at the asks of that particular position and have definitely had support to continue this work in its current form.
2: So what did McMaster University, you know, quote-unquote, what did the administration say to you? What did they ask you? How did they deal with this?
1: Yeah. There's a number of things I can't speak about publicly because I don't have necessarily the consent from folks to be able to talk about it. But I think the following the question where we started, which was around, are you feeling safe? McMaster University had connected me to campus security to have a conversation with them. I had also sought out legal counsel just to sort of explore what my options were. And again, to ensure that when I was on campus, that there was sort of a plan in place. And so the campus security was quite helpful in helping to navigate that at the time.
2: But the university clearly came to the conclusion that there was nothing that you had said which was anti-Semitic or that threatened anybody.
1: Yeah, and at no point was there a formal complaint against me within the institution specifically. And I sort of reflect back and think about that, you know, when we're working with facts and sound judgment, that is my understanding as well, is that that's what the university concluded. And so as a result, I continue to be in my position.
2: And you said that you questioned yourself. I mean, you have questioned yourself, second-guessing what you said, what you might have said, how things you said might have been interpreted, and your démarche on social media, and you've been engaging in a lot of learning and unlearning. Can you talk about that?
1: Yeah, I mean, I think
2: like you don't approach social media the way you used to, and I myself, I'm not on Facebook anymore. Yeah. I'm not on Twitter or X anymore. Yeah. I was never on Instagram because I've always found, you know, being the person I am, that I say things like everybody else on social media that I think, oh my God, I can't believe I said that, but I don't take back anything I say. But I realize that when you're on social media, suddenly you're in a whole different cosmos where people say things which they sometimes regret that they've said. But you're now taking a different position. You're following a different course. Your course on social media is a little bit different as a result of all this, isn't it?
1: Yeah, I think, you know, I mean, what I've come to appreciate is that nuance gets lost in social media. And that is probably where most of my learning has been, is that I don't have any regrets about what I've said. I think, you know, when we see a particular injustice, and my, you know, professional and moral obligation is to speak out against it. And so I feel like I've done that from my perspective. But I also now see that there are ongoing opportunities, not just for me to learn and unlearn, but also in the communities in which I exist, whether that's in the clinical space or in the academic space. There's a lot of other work that's happening that I can also help to inform, whether that's, you know, the development of a course on humanitarian crises within the School of Global Health, or organizing rounds, for instance, where we bring in speakers to be able to speak about, you know, what they've witnessed. And that was, again, the other bulk of what I was sharing on social media, was just testimonies from physicians and healthcare providers that were going to Gaza or had been to Gaza recently, to just, again, bring attention and awareness to that. But I do appreciate what you're saying, is that, you know, in the grand scheme, have been more cognizant of what I am writing on social media because of the potential risk of how it may get interpreted and where else I can direct my energies to be able to continue to do this work.
2: Have you had any conversations with students, post-grads, with whom you interact in the course of your work as the post-grad medical education director for equity, equity, diversity, and inclusion? Have you talked with them about this whole experience? And have you ever had the chance to talk with folks from Hillel, McMaster, about this?
1: You know, I have not, and certainly in the scope of the role as PGME EDI director, it's not a front facing role where we're directly interacting with residents. It's more sort of policy work and programmatic planning. But certainly, I think the challenge has been is that, you know, folks have found that there's this sort of level of silence at the academy, and so not necessarily having the spaces to be able to discuss this. There's some work that was done at the institution level to organize. I think they had brought some authors, Jewish and Palestinian author. I'm blanking on the name of the book currently, but that had been organized at the McMaster University level. I've not had a direct conversation with Hillel at this point.
2: It's interesting that McMaster University dealt with this and came to the right conclusion. they made the right decision. They acted in the correct way. We look all around North America at situations where people who are critical of Israel, who are anti-Zionists or staunch Palestine solidarity activists, instructors, teachers, academics, get doxxed and they get fired, and they're in the firing line, and they lose their jobs. This has happened across Canada. It's interesting that here at McMaster, this happened, and you've emerged on the other end. You're still in your position.
1: Yeah, I think, you know,
2: I always want to say kudos to McMaster University.
1: Yeah, and I think, you know, I would echo that in the sense that I think we're still operating in a space where there's a certain level of objectivity that allows us to look at the facts and come to conclusions like the one that you've just highlighted. And as you've said, the reality is that's not the case across other institutions necessarily. And so I recognize that I was still acting in that space where there was a certain level of objectivity on what I was sharing and posting. And based on the facts, you know, and that's really kind of my other learning, is that we want to continue to operate with the facts wherever we can and not let sort of our emotions overpower those facts. And hopefully that will, you know, always prevail.
2: Do you feel stronger having emerged from this situation, stronger in your position, wiser in your position?
1: I think so. I think, you know, I mean, it's certainly given me the opportunity to take a step back and but also think about, as I was saying earlier, like, you know, how can I now use this experience as a way to continue to create, you know, positive space and space in which we can support future learners and future trainees to be able to navigate the issues that arise. And that's going to take work. It by no means is something that is happening overnight, but it will take work. So I do feel, you know, more strong, empowered in a positive way.
2: Mohammed Zubairi, thank you so much for joining me on the Green Planet Monitor.
1: Thank you so much for having me.
0: Mohammed Zubairi is a developmental and behavioral pediatrician in Hamilton, Ontario, and an associate professor in the Department of Pediatrics in the Faculty of Health Sciences at McMaster University. Since late 2024, Zubairi has served as the postgraduate medical education director for equity, diversity, and inclusion. He is still in that position.

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9: 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I'll Never Fall in Love Again was a song that was sung by a famous singer named Dionne Warwick.

Sgt. Pepper's Lonely Hearts Club Band was a song that was sung by the Beatles. The Beatles consisted of four band members: John Lennon, Paul McCartney, George Harrison, and Ringo Starr.

The band Herman's Hermits were very famous. They had lots of good songs, such as Mrs. Brown, You've Got a Lovely Daughter, and It's a Kind of Hush.

Somewhere Over the Rainbow has been a classic for years. In 1939, when Judy Garland was 16 years old, she starred in the movie The Wizard of Oz as Dorothy, the little girl who lived with her aunt and uncle. And when she was in the barnyard, she sang this song.

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Please Release Me was sung by a very famous singer named Engelbert Humperdinck. He did a lot of other famous songs, but this was one of his classics.

Mr. Bojangles, a song that was sung by the Nitty Gritty Dirt Band. The song tells the life story of a man who did lots of things.

Totally Clipped to the Heart was written, it was sung by Bonnie Tyler. And it was written years ago. And Bonnie Tyler died at the age of 75. So here is a tribute to a very famous singer, Bonnie Tyler.

Buddy Holly was only 22 years old when he died in a plane crash, but throughout his short life, he had many famous hits, and one of them was Peggy Sue.

Frank Mills did a really classic song. It's called Music Box Dancer. And thanks for listening. 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
3: 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This is the Moon Snakes, and hello, I am the Ghoul. I am very proud to be featured on a couple of the Moon Snakes' new tracks. Enjoy!
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2: The question is about Steve Biko and his significance to young people today, both here and elsewhere. And I happen to think that Steve Biko, or Steve Bantu Biko, as he called himself, is a critical voice in not just the anti-apartheid movement, but in the black freedom movement worldwide. His book, I Write What I Like, is not just kind of a solitary voice of resistance, but it is a collective yearning for resistance. And he was a central figure in the black consciousness movement, and the state executed him, right, by brutality, because they feared that so many people would hear him and respond to him, that Biko would become the president of a new South Africa. And I don't mean a continuation of the state of South Africa, but a break with the state of South Africa and the rise of something Biko called Azania, a new state, a new African state. And, of course, the repressive apartheid government executed him out of fear of his influence, because it was growing and growing and growing. But, you know, we put, I think, sometimes too much weight on the movement of the past, and we don't think about movements of the present. There is a group in South Africa today that is in resistance to the political leaders of South Africa today. And it's a collective of homeless people, or what they call the shack dwellers. And their name is Abalale Base Imjondolo. And they consider Steve Biko one of their ancestors. And they also are students right now of Frantz Fanon. And they call out how South Africa is not living the freedom that was yearned for decades after decades after decades, and how it has become, in some ways, a neoliberal state, as opposed to a new, free African Republic, where education, housing, the land is returned to the African people. And to give you just a smidgen of information about the present versus the past, we're in the present, right? We're in this new world, right? Guess what percent of land in South Africa is owned by Africans today? Take a wild guess. I bet you did not say 8 or 9%. But guess what? That's the truth. So these are some of the lessons that Biko fought for. These are some of the lessons that Biko was killed by the apartheid government for. And these are some of the struggles that Biko still resonates among in South Africa, outside of South Africa, and throughout the black world, who reads him and thinks about his life, his sacrifice, his struggle, and the struggles to come. With love, not fear, this is Mumia Abu-Jamal. Thank you.
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2: a man called Silk. He was known by his nickname, Silk. But of course, that was not his legal or his committed name, which was Todd White. He worked in the kitchen and worked out in the gym by lifting weights. On Tuesday, May 26, while he was at work, he complained about chest pains. Kitchen management called the prison's medical offices, and they sent a cart to transport him up to the unit for examination. Upon arrival, Silk was administered an EKG or electrocardiogram to reflect his heartbeats and its condition. Sometime thereafter, a medical staff person determined that there were no cardiac abnormalities. He was sent back to his kitchen job. Once there, the chest pains returned, and kitchen staff, seeing him, ordered him back, not to the medical unit, but to his cell on the block. Silk, back on the block, tried to call his family, but unfortunately, no one answered the phone. So he gave his cellie the phone and returned to the cell to rest. His cellie made some calls and went out into the yard when yard was called. When his cellie returned to the cell, he found Silk lying on the cold concrete floor. He immediately called for medical assistance. It was far too late. Todd Silk White had died of a heart attack on Tuesday, May 26, 2026, at 62 years of age. With love, not fear, this is Mumia Abu-Jamal.
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2: We're in a moment right now, and I gave him my epoch speech about this is a turning point in the nation's history, and for the first time, Capitol has, you know, they've got the whip hand, and they're whipping, and they're trying to get it all, and they, you know, they have a shot. You know, nothing is certain, but this AI will decimate working class and middle class life in this country and in the world following this country. Because capital can, for the first time, you know, take the lion's share of the profits and screw the working class, because they don't need human workers as they have before, you know. And, you know, this is like, and I told him, this is like the Griftopia age, where everybody is stealing the largest amounts their hands, their pockets, their mouths can carry. Because this is that moment. And capital recognizes it, you know. And I think the whole idea behind sentient yet non-human labor was to deprive the working class and the middle class of everything they needed for life so that they would be more servile. And this is that moment, man. This is that moment. And we're about to see something, I think, perfectly monstrous in the months and years to come. And they could not have a more perfect exemplar and avatar in the fat boy, Donald Demon Trump. And, You know, because he's grasping with both hands and taking it all and throwing it down his gullet as quick as he can, because he wants it all, you know.
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2: Well, in that moment, in that time of complete dislocation, you know, people can get together and create new spaces for the dislocations that are coming. And only people can do that, because it's only in people's human interest to do that. And once they do that, new things are born. You know, I remember reading about the French Revolution, and, you know, they had strikes and they had, you know, real big groups of people gathering in resistance. And, you know, in many ways, the old France was transformed. And when you think about even something like the MOVE confrontation in Philadelphia back in the 1980s, during those periods of high tension and high stress, you know, people didn't recognize that crime fell. You know what I mean? Now, part of it was because part of the city was occupied by huge numbers of cops. But it's also that people were looking in ways and at things they had never seen before, right? And when people turn their attention from the individual to the collective, they see things that their minds has never prepared them to see. They see people working together, fighting together, and struggling together against the state. When that happens, consciousness will change for some of us. It'll expand, and people will sense and see and begin to taste and smell new possibilities, new ways of living with each other, and new ways of resistance to the empire and the billionaire class and the ruling clique. That will be transformative. That will be transformative. And, you know, it answers the question about why is the fat guy organizing military to attack Americans internally and non-Americans externally? Because military is the tool, right? A force. It is the state using force to intimidate others so that they can steal better, quicker, you know, more voluminously, you know. We used to say back during the Iraq War days, you know, war for oil. Now, what are we seeing before our very eyes? You know, Venezuela, it was all about oil. Because when they gave this cat, you know, billions and billions of dollars in oil, he was happy as a cat on a hot tin roof. He was like in heaven. And I got so much oil, I don't know whether to like drink it or just sell it to somebody and make money, you know. When Iran talks about, and they gave a few tankers to these people, they went cuckoo with delight, because oil equals money. Money equals capital. And to capitalists, the most important thing on the planet is capital, not people, not things even, but capital, because it makes them richer. And that's their only, only interest. That's the world we're looking at. But it can be changed if people organize, get together, fight not against each other, but fight together against the powers that be. With love, not fear. This is Mumia Abu-Jamal.
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4: 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I'm Shalaka Jadlov. The Long Dash Festival is a free two-day event that explores the creative intersections between art and science. 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

0: years. And part of my job at MusicEddies is to work with Rare on a number of initiatives. We have three programs that I kind of oversee in collaboration with Rare. One is the Eastern Comma Literary Residency. It's a residency that's for predominantly Indigenous writers, but we also have different ally writers that participate in that residency. Then we also have a fellowship program called the Butterfly Fellowship Program, and that's where artists that kind of blend the two worlds of arts and science and biology, these sorts of things. That's a program that's co-curated with my collaborator, Lisa Hermer. Lisa's a Guelph-based artist, and she's, apart from co-curating that program, she's also co-curator of the Long Dash Festival. So that gives a little bit of context of where MusicEddies and Rare sort of intersect. And this is the most public-facing aspect of our collective programming that is really open to the public, whereas the fellowships and the literary residency, those are more process-based projects, and that kind of support artists on their kind of journey towards something maybe a little more public-facing. But this is the one time of the year where Rare and MusicEddies, kind of the outputs of our collaboration, we get to share with the public.
1: And 2026 marks the festival's third edition. What ideas or themes have been guiding this year's program?
0: I think when we work on each festival, we don't necessarily have a theme in mind. It's very artist driven. So a lot of the artists that you'll see in this year's particular program, they come from those residency or fellowship programs that I talked about. For instance, this year we have a sound walk that's curated by January Rogers. January was one of our former literary artists in residence a few years back, and MusicEddies and Rare are really committed to, once we initiate those relationships, in particular with Indigenous people from the region, we want to make sure we kind of honor those commitments, and also a commitment to really honoring their contribution and presence, as well as, how the land is situated, because Rare is currently situated on Six Nations land, so we want to make sure that when we're working and towards these kind of restoration and reconciliatory efforts, not just with the land but with the people, that people from Six Nations are involved. So this year in particular, I wouldn't say in particular. I mean, this year we have more Six Nations representation than we've had in previous years, but that's kind of an ongoing thread throughout each festival, is to have somebody from Six Nations cultivating this joint initiative and this kind of joint relationship building with Rare and Place. And yeah, so I feel that's kind of, if there is sort of a theme, it's definitely around building wiser relationships, not just with the land at Rare, but also building wiser relationships with the original inhabitants, the stewards of the land, and ensuring, just wiser relationships, and also maybe working towards, kind of an essential, maybe an eventual co-governance, of that land. And these are all relationships that, I think there's a strong desire from the side of Rare and MusicEddies to work towards kind of fulfilling those commitments. Yeah.
1: Yeah, and you started to speak a little bit about that, but I think in particular, in your role as Indigenous Programs Curator, how do Indigenous knowledge systems and ways of relating to the land inform your approach to programming the festival? So you've spoken to how the fellowship sort of serves as a bit of maybe a pool to help support the programming for the festival, but I'm curious if maybe other motivations or ways that those are guided.
0: Sure. Just on a more personal note, I'm Indigenous, and I've been working in the arts for close to 30 years now. And I'm not from this part of the world. I'm from the Midwest. I'm from northern Saskatchewan, but I moved here maybe about 2012, so 14 years ago. So I've been in Southern Ontario since then, and

0: feel as somebody not from here, but still, I mean, I'm like I'm mixed. Like my father's Cree, my mother's Anishinaabe, but Anishinaabe territory covers, you know, a lot of where we're situated right now as we speak. And so I feel there's some grounding in how I can relate to this place. And so that's definitely a foundation, you know, I find. Like, you know, I feel when most people move to a new place, they try to kind of situate themselves and find out who the people are that are the kind of customary and historical and traditional, you know, caretakers of the land. And certainly that's what I've been doing over the last 14 years, is really trying to engage and have, you know, good relations with the people of this place. And so I feel, you know, over the last several years, I've had the wonderful opportunity to meet so many Indigenous people of this place, and people have been so lovely and kind and open, and I feel very privileged. And, you know, I encourage so many other people to do that. Like, you know, you don't have to be Indigenous to go on that journey. Like, it just, I feel, you know, so many, there's so many opportunities and invitations to be a good relative, and, you know, and to be a good neighbor. And so it's been a beautiful journey to get to this point, and also to work for, you know, a foundation like Musigetti's and Rare, where there is this actual kind of desire to work deeper and to work more meaningfully. Because there's a lot of organizations I've been involved with where, you know, it's kind of just a surface appreciation, or maybe it's just checking a box saying, oh, we did that this 1 year. But, you know, it's nice to be in a space where people are committed to the long haul. And there's, you know, there's people that are involved that, you know, act as advisors. Of course, the artists that we work with, I can name some. Like this year, for instance, like we have Terry Montour and Santi Smith and Shelley Nero, and I mentioned January Rogers. These are all artists from Six Nations. And you know, even though they're engaged as curators and artists, they've also been advisors, you know, because they participated in some of our programs, and they definitely, you know, their feedback is integral to hosting an event that has integrity and is, you know, committed to, you know, different layers of responsibility and accountability. And through my work at Musigetti's, you know, we have an elder in residence. His name's Peter Schuler. He works in the kind of Guelph, Kitchener-Waterloo region extensively. He's originally from the Mississaugas of the Credit, but he's based on Six Nations. He's married into Six Nations, and he's been a wonderful, wonderful teacher and a wonderful friend over the last several years. So I feel, you know, with all these different influences, you know, we really strive to interweave Indigenous knowledge and Indigenous lived experience on this land into what we're striving to do with the festival.
1: Yeah, I'm familiar with Elder Peter Schuler's text that was published by publication Studio Guelph, The Sound of the Homeland Drum. And for anyone who's listening, the text and the link to the text can be shared in the show notes as well. The poetry that's in the text is just so sharp and clear. Like I think he just points to things that are unavoidable in this time. Thanks for sharing a bit more of that context of how these pieces are coming together. Go ahead.
0: I just wanted to add, yeah, that, you know, I love Peter's work, and it's a real pleasure to support his work. The text that you referred to, it's a body of work spanning, I think, close to 40 years. I think when we were going through that particular text, you know, some of the text dated back to, like, you know, 1980 or late 70s. So it's a real pleasure to have that text in all in kind of all in one place, all his output of poetry and prose. And like you said, it's very sharp. And I think what I love so much about his work is that, you know, it's very honest and it's very genuine. It's coming from a very genuine place. And it doesn't shy away too from some of the complexities and contradictions within contemporary Indigenous life either. So, I'm a huge fan of that work, and I'm so happy that we're the vessel that was able to put that body of work together and put it out in the world. So, yeah.
1: Yeah, and I'm sort of following that note. I'd be curious if you can highlight, you've already spoken to a couple of artists, but if you can highlight one or two artists or researchers or projects this year that are really embodying the dialogue between artistic practice and scientific inquiry that the Long Dash Festival is interested in celebrating.
0: Sure. One thing that comes to mind, speaking of Peter Schuller, I could talk about one of the artists for sure has been influenced immensely by Peter. On the Sunday, the 26th, is a full day of workshops. So if you check out the festival website, it's longdashfestival.ca, I believe. You'll see the schedule of workshops. There's a number of them. I think there's 5 to 6 workshops with different people, but I'll talk about one in particular. So a Buckthorn project with Don Russell. And Don Russell is a local artist based just outside Guelph. And he's actually worked with Peter for several years. And I feel if you read the book, The Sound of the Homeland Drum, there's a piece around the Buckthorn that Peter wrote. And, just talking about it being this invasive species and talking about how, it's unrelenting work in terms of trying to control it, like even within Peter's small part of the world. And I think Don was very much influenced by this story that Peter shared, which I think Peter uses it kind of as an allegory for sort of, kind of settler colonial project in Canada, where, it kind of, the buckthorn as a metaphor, is just kind of outlines kind of the complexities of settler colonial and Indigenous life, and just just as a lesson and a practice really of just trying to maintain. You can't get rid of it, but at the same time, we're just trying to maintain, and we're just trying to figure out wiser ways to move with it. So all that to say, so Don has this Buckthorn project where, he's asking people who will participate in that particular workshop, where they'll be participating in the kind of a removal of the buckthorn, but then also creating something. So there'll be teachings affiliated with that, but then also there'll be an opportunity to kind of create a collective artwork in the spot where they remove the buckthorn, and finding ways to use the buckthorn, that they removed in more generative ways. So that's one of the projects I think that really kind of relates to stewardship and land conservation. And I can speak on Saturday. Saturday is the more performance day. There's January Rogers has the sound walk that she's curated featuring a number of different artists. But I can speak a little bit about Santee Smith, who's also doing a performance at the Slip Barn, which is at Rare. It's one of the buildings situated at Rare. Santee was one of the artists that participated in one of the question mark butterfly fellowships I had mentioned earlier. So she participated in a year-long fellowship at Rare, and her background is as primarily, I mean, Santi's multi-talented, but primarily I think she's more known for as a choreographer and a dancer. And so she worked there for all 4 seasons. And so her and her collaborator, I believe his name is Shane Paulus, they collaborated on I guess like a film that's documenting all 4 seasons, and accompanying that film is a dance performance that will happen at the barn on the Saturday. So I feel that's Santi's very dynamic way of working with the seasons and being influenced by the seasons and the land at Rare, and turning it into this beautiful dance work that we'll see. The video that they've created will run on a loop, like for the duration of that Saturday. I think it starts at 10 o'clock and will end at about 4 o'clock. But there'll be two dance performances in the morning. There'll be one at 10:15 and one at 11:15. So we would really highly encourage people to come in the morning so that I mean, people can come all day and they can experience the video, which will be sort of an immersive way experiencing. But if they want to experience the dance performance, they should come in the morning. So I mean, I'm just talking about those two projects in particular, but really, I feel like everything that's happening that day, everybody has been really intentional about creating a moment or creating a piece or a project that's really connected to the land of rare.
1: That's great. And the festival itself is sited at Rare Charitable Research Reserve. And so I'm curious, as a festival programmer, how has the landscape itself sort of been a collaborator in this work, or how has it helped shape the experience of the festival this year or over the last few years as well?
0: Well, it definitely, as a curator, kind of programmer of the space, it's a little bit different where, when you're working in more controlled environment, there's a lot more kind of freedoms and more different ways you can sort of, maybe manipulate the environment a little bit, like if you were working in a gallery per se. But here it teaches you to, it teaches you that you can't do that, like the land is in some ways it's very fixed. So, there's no moving around that. You have to work with what's there. And then also, there's all these other intangible unknown elements that you have to learn to move with, like inclement weather, like, I mean, as we're talking, like, just a few days earlier, we were going through an event with like the forest fires and how they've impacted people up north, but then also even down here in the south, like where, we were still impacted, in terms of air quality. And so there's these, and as time goes on, it's climate collapse, climate change, it's I feel, it's one of the reasons why we do put on this festival is just to have people maybe reflect deeper on what's happening in the world with regard to climate collapse and how, and sometimes those ideas are very daunting. Like, you see what's happening around the world and you're like, what can I do? What can I do? And where I think with the intention of the festival here is maybe like, we can start small, maybe, we can do small things that maybe prompt people to start to think deeper and think about ways that they can contribute, and just be wiser relatives to the land. And and so those are the considerations. Like, it's in, with regard to, I really do like to think of the land as a collaborator and just finding ways to honor that, And so we're just, I think myself and Lisa, who's a co-curator, we're always thinking of ways that are, we let's program things, but then let's program things that are not, that are not, that don't, that of course that don't harm the land and don't, that really forefront it. I think that's the thing with the festival. I think there's a collective intention to really forefront the land and how important it is to really honor these spaces that, that are, we're committed to not developing or not, not trying to change, but to actually maintain a space for the land and all its inhabitants to exist. And yeah, so I feel in that way, the land is really, it's a really important, it's probably the most integral partner and collaborator in this endeavor.
1: Yeah, and I think even the namesake of the festival, the Longash Skipper, kind of helps orient and come back to our more than human collaborators, which I really love about all the fellowships as well, which are also named after local butterflies.
0: Yes.
1: And yeah, one of the goals of the festival is to foster a conversation across these disciplines. What kinds of connections or conversations are you hoping that people will leave with?
0: I think I hope that, I guess, like, if I do have a hope or an aspiration for the festival, it is, yes, of course, that people can be prompted. Like, I don't feel one day out at Rare is going to change a lot of things, but at the same time, I feel like maybe I guess, like, a metaphor of planting a seed, and maybe it might not impact people right away. Like, say a particular workshop, people can maybe just, I'll just give a small example for myself. It's like sometimes I go to a workshop and I'll be like, oh, that was fun, and then sometimes it'll go away, but then a lot of the time I'll encounter something else that maybe triggers a memory of that workshop, or maybe there wasn't something that I particularly understood at that particular time, and then I'll be like, oh no, that makes sense now, or I get it now, I get what they were trying to say, and I feel all that's all we can do is, like, we can't aggressively try to push things on people, but we can create the space and create the conditions where there's an open space for people to have these things kind of emerge for them, and I'm hoping that's what we can do with the festival, is just creating and holding a space where people are allowed to kind of reflect and think deeper without, I guess, without being interrupted, because we're in a world that's constantly trying to interrupt us from diving deeper into really complex issues. And I hope, for the couple of days, whoever comes, that they're given just kind of the time and the space to immerse themselves in a different way of relating, in a different pace, and hopefully, they'll be repeat visitors, because Rare is a it's one of the great things about it is it's a public site. It's open all year round, and there are trail sites, and there's community gardens, and all sorts of different things that are happening year round, in addition to a lot of the art activities and fellowships that myself and my colleagues at Musichetti's are co-curating. There's a number of very kind of scientific and biology-based endeavors going on there all year round, and so I guess it's just, and it's a beautiful place. Like, you wouldn't think that's there, kind of in the middle of, there's all these kind of urban areas, but it's this wonderful gem right in the middle of kind of, Cambridge, and the whole Kitchener-Waterloo area that I think I'm sure a lot of people know about already, but it's nicer, being great for more people to know that there's this space that you can go out and really immerse yourself, for an afternoon, regardless of whether the festival is there or not. You can do it year round.
2: The Long Dash Festival takes place July 25th and 26th at Rare Charitable Research Reserve in Cambridge, Ontario. 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This is Shalaka Jadhav, and thank you for tuning in. 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
1: 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I'm Aaron Yoruk, and this show first aired on July 24, 2026. You might think this flute sound is coming from a studio or a concert hall, but it's actually coming from the GRT terminal at Cambridge Center. Meet Tracy McDonald. He's been driving buses in Cambridge for more than two decades. But before getting behind the wheel, his career took a very different path.
2: Well, I kind of fell into this job, actually. Most people don't grow up wanting to be bus drivers. Most of us kind of just happened into it through one way or another. The way it happened for me was I had been working at Historic Fort York in Toronto. It's a War of 1812 museum as part of the City of Toronto's museums. The job had been wonderful, and then things kind of went sour. And so when the city amalgamated and we ended up being put in with the communications department, and it was just a bad fit for the museum. And I loved the museum, and it hurt me with what was happening. So I started looking for different jobs, and I applied to a whole bunch of other stuff. Here I am, 21 years later, here I am.
1: Driving may be his profession, but music is his passion. During his route breaks, Tracy plays a fife for passengers waiting at the terminal.
2: The instrument that I play is called a fife, and it's basically like a flute, except it's much more high-pitched, and it was used by European militaries in the 17th through 18th and early 19th centuries as a way of sending signals initially on the battlefield, but that by the time you get to the War of 1812, I'm part of an 1812 fife and drum corps. The fife and drum for giving signals are only in camps and stuff like that. You know, they wake soldiers up in the morning, tell them when it's time for dinner and that sort of stuff. But they also play what's called inspiriting music, marches and popular folk tunes, actually. When I started working at Fort York, that's when I started to learn how to play all of this stuff, and then I got into the reenacting afterwards. Well, I started with it because they paid me to. It literally was part of my job description. When I went for an interview at Fort York, they basically said, so you're going to have to learn either to play a fife or a drum. And I said, well, I guess I'll play the fife because my rhythm, not so good. So I chose a fife and started to learn how to play it. And it's a picky instrument because you have to learn how to blow, you know, like blowing across a pop bottle. That's what you're aiming for with a fife. I spent the first 2 days trying to play the thing. I went down, because I was so bad at it, I went down into the Stone Magazine that's at Fort York for 2 days, spent trying to make the darn thing sound, you know. But once you do that, it's a relatively simple instrument to learn how to play. And what I found was that because I've always liked folk music, the military music, there are marches and stuff like that in the British military tradition, but the vast majority of their music is just their folk music. And so I fell in love with it. And, well, 36 years later, I'm still playing it.

0: But how do his passengers react when they hear him play?
1: Well, I usually get compliments. As a matter of fact, most of my passengers really enjoyed it. I just got a commendation 2 weeks ago because we had I was coming up to the terminal here, and there's a level crossing at Bishop Street, and so there's this I see it's going to be a 5-engine train, which means it's a long train. So I'm going to have 3, 4, 5 minutes. So I just put my the parking brake on, put the bus in neutral, got my fife out, walked outside of the bus, and just started playing, practicing. And when I got back in, everybody applauded. And then a couple of weeks later, I get this, what a nice thing you do. It's, you know, so, yeah, people largely appreciate it. Now, I have had rocks thrown at me, largely by young kids. I once had the police called on me. Well, I was downtown at Ainslie Street, and I don't know if you've been down to Ainslie Street, right? There's a lot of housing right there, and it's close to right? And so on my lunch breaks, I would just go up to the area behind where the terminal is, and I would practice. And one day, a police officer pulls up, gets out of his car, and goes, I'm really sorry about this. And you know it's not going to go down right great when a policeman says, I'm sorry. He says, you're going to have to stop now. And I went, okay, why? He said, because somebody's complained about the noise. And I went, okay, that's fine. But I thought the noise ordinance only started like at 10 o'clock at night. And he said, no, it's a 24-hour thing. He said, I'm really sorry. I said, that's fine. And so I went back inside. But there's a nice end to the story. The next week, I had a reason, I can't even remember why I was over there, to go to the armories to talk to somebody about something. And I met the drum major of the Fusiliers and just talked about, you know, he said, you're not playing this week. And I said, told him about the policeman. And he said, don't worry, just come on over into the parking lot. It's federal property. They can't touch you there. So whenever I'm downtown, when I'm on my lunch break, I'll go over onto the parking lot at the armories, and you know, no one can complain because it's federal property. What I like most about it is the public. Like it gives me great satisfaction to know that people appreciate me. You know, I do my best for driving around, being polite to them, being civil. Yeah, I think our society lost an awful lot when we stopped being civil to each other. And so, like, dealing with the public is something that I really enjoy. And now, the driving drives me crazy because of the responsibility of it. And it's amazing. When I trained down in Hamilton 26 years ago, and the guy who trained me said, it's amazing how you put a perfectly nice, intelligent person into a vehicle and start them driving, and as soon as they get near a bus, they'll lose 20 points on their IQ. And it's true. It is absolutely true. People do the craziest stuff around a bus, and that's one of the things that makes for me a very stressful job. You know, it's something I don't enjoy at all. I do it because it's all part of the job, but it's tough to take. But that's why I play music whenever I can. I hope people like it. I think they do. I know a lot of people are amused by it. You know, who's that crazy guy marching around in a parking lot, you know, and what's he playing? But I hope they like it. I hope it gives them a little bit of happiness in the moment that they're here, you know, because life is stressful these days, you know? It's very stressful. Everybody, you know, the economy, our families, the government, foreign governments, you know, it's stressful. And so bringing a little bit of happiness to people just by playing some music, that's what I hope they get out of it.
0: Just as we need directions to find our way on the road, we all need something to guide us through life. For Tracy, that's music.
1: Well, it keeps me sane. And in this job, you know, it's easy to get frustrated. And so being able to jump off of the bus and play either my fife or a penny whistle, It's a way of calming down, and you know. But there's just something about, you know, how you know everybody has music that just kind of grabs them, and there's something about folk music from the 18th century that just it just speaks to me, you know. You know that old question: do you want to lose? Would you rather lose your sight or your hearing? I think I'd rather lose my sight, because if I didn't have music, if I didn't have music, I wouldn't. Me getting all verklempt. Yeah, it's just something that keeps me going.
0: This was an interview with Cambridge bus driver Tracy McDonald. If you see him playing his fife around the town, don't forget to give him a kind word. This is Aaron York for CKMS News on 102.7 FM Radio Waterloo. Thank you for tuning in. 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
5: Hi, this is Paul Jolly, and I must tell you, I've been to Mississippi, and I've been to Nicollet. 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
7: 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And welcome back to Requiem for Rock with your host, Mr. Smart. Thanks for tuning in once again for some more rock and roll education. As you long-term listeners will know, I have played the first rock and roll song, Rocket 88, quite a few times here on Requiem for Rock. For in the lyric of that first song of our studied genre, is the very thematic essence of rock, girls, drugs, and fast living, with rock and roll as the frantic backseat Pied Piper soundtrack to all of it. Well, oh well, tonight we take one aspect of that Trinity theme as a study, the girls. Tonight we take a 10 p.m. peek at the Band-Aid girls, the primal muse of the male masses, the wet dream of every teen boy who ever picked up a guitar and hoped. Tonight, we look at the early rock groupies, the Band-Aids, the Road Wives, those Mary Magdalenes of the rock tour, inhabiting the pagan temple of the rock gods. And in this study, we see complexities, contradictions, events that shock our current societal precepts and ignite our paradigms of victimization. We note the evolving position of females, and now, in today, increased legal protections. We see manifestations of the macro, interpersonal conflicts, and individual intrapsychic dissonance. But as rock itself tries to interpret complexities in society, so will Requiem for Rock. We attempt to have one foot in the past and one in the here and now and take a look. So take a ride with Mr. Smart and the Requiem for Rock magic carpet once again to the past as it evolves to the now. As we look at the definition and development of the groupie. A short look at the girls who define both themselves and profoundly influence societal fashion. Those who made themselves a part of the rock tapestry, manipulating and using the hyper-macho patriarchal rock world while being used themselves. Yes, dearest of all patient listeners, the inspirational muses in the songs that made rock. Like the managers we have looked at, the venues or the fans, we've always seen there's this symbiotic two-way street vis-a-vis the artists and the managers and such. Each makes each. And the groupies, too, are part of that rock matrix and have a significant part in rock worthy of a study.
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8: What's the matter?
6: You want me to be a groupie?
8: Well, groupie's an important job.
6: I research groupies on the internet. They're sluts. They sleep with a band.
8: No, that's not true. They're like cheerleaders.
6: I don't want to be a cheerleader. Look, my mother's a room parent, and she's not going to be happy when she hears about this.
7: At the modern time of that clip from School of Rock, a groupie can no longer stand alone as a rock and roll occupation, as it did then. In our current time, we look through our own learned, perhaps smug, modern paradigms and view the word groupie, and perhaps with disdain. But yes, dearest of all listeners, other groups of girls from the early and mid-century received the same censuring and disregard, sometimes jealously admired quietly, sometimes ridiculed and put down. Ah, the pendulum of societal judgment, it swings to and fro. And tonight we look at an era when a groupie was just that, a groupie, in all their glory of contradictions, power exchanges, and rock and roll fantasy. We consider their impact on rock, and then by extension on society itself. So we begin with a definition, one not so crass as the girl in that clip I played proclaims, though indeed sleeping with the band is an integral part of the role. In fact, we'll see one famous early groupie who literally did just that, slept with the whole band, a band called The Band. First, a groupie definition discards and is exclusive of the one-night stand between fan and artist, the motel key, panty throw, one-night lovers scene. No, groupies were longer-term devotees of the rock artists. They traveled with their rock idols as self-proclaimed band-aids. These band-aids would decide stuff like which party to go to, who was too stoned, make sure the band eats, has clean clothes, holds on to the drugs. I'm sure you can imagine all the other sordid details. For the rockers, they strive to be their favorite drug. But yet, there was a tender side, a high degree of care for their beloved rockers. They considered themselves as road wives. Groupies exist in many fields, sports, astronauts, and such, but our look tonight is at the rock groupies of the 60s, 70s, and 80s, and a little bit earlier, too, to begin with. But before we look at that rock aspect of groupies, we will slip a wee bit further back with a carpet glide to the 1920s. Why, most precious of all listeners? For context. As we see the initial underpinnings of the modern groupie, through a quick look at two other malign groups of girls from before, the Flappers and the Bobby Soxers, and their profound influence on popular music and by extension society. At the turn of the 20th century, we saw the beginning of mass popular recorded music with opera singer Enrico Caruso, the first to sell those scratch, poorly produced recordings, not only the wealthy, but to the middle and some of the working class also. Yeah, Enrico, the first recording star. His groupies, though, were wealthy bourgeois married women for some reason, of which he fathered four children. Notably, he was the first singer to get in trouble for a sexual assault, when one day he was in a New York monkey zoo, and a monkey pinched a married woman's bottom. But old Enrico, he got the blame, not the simian, and he was fined $10. But the first mass recording star to have masses of what we could call groupies, or the proto-groupies, was in the 1920s with Rudy Valli, the vagabond lover, cardboard megaphone crooner, a sax man, and wild debauched proto-rock lifestyler. Yeah, he died at 84 with the last words of, "I love to party." Rudy was the first to sing and croon those words of love, that Buddy Holly essence, to the masses of the ladies, listening enraptured on the newfangled radio, on the scratchy cardboard records. Yes, the records were made of cardboard at some of the studios back then with Rudy. And those female listeners were now derisively known as flappers, or it girls, and derided as loose and immoral. At this point, though, there was no screaming girls, though, at Rudy's concerts. Instead, they reciprocated Rudy's soft crooning with what was known as hysterical quiet passion. They would attend his shows and remain rapturously silent, with many swooning and fainting, Yeah, more on the swooning later. The flapper gals did sneak into his hotel rooms from time to time, but most of their adoration came from the 2 cent stamp, the perfumed love letters to Rudy, some quite explicit indeed. Yes, dear listeners, 100 years ago, the first groupies, all drinking the bootleg bathtub gin, enraptured, all willing to do and give all to the bad boy, all hoping to escape the drudgery of female life in 1925. The attraction of the girls to the musically dangerous dudes begins. Their longing to quietly, passionately, give it all up to the vagabond lover, Rudy Valley.
9: Rudy Valley. Rudy Valley. Rudy Valley. Rudy Valley. Rudy Valley.

From the flapper gals quietly swooning to Rudy V, we move forth a couple of decades to those nasty years of World War II in America, when teen girls were getting horrid and rather terse telegrams from the War Office about their sweetheart's demise. Or they were lolling under the apple tree with others. Or they were doing the Rosie Riveter thing and working in drudgery in the war plants. And what they didn't want to think about was war. What they wanted to do was dance, to jitterbug away all that fear and misery. So they dressed in poodle skirts and tight sweaters. They wore their hair long, and they donned short white socks called bobby socks. And like the flappers a generation earlier, they were considered loose and immoral, as juvenile delinquents. At the same time, rejecting the war, a sort of whirling and swooning protest into the inanity of the destruction. And here we see an interesting amalgam of musical culture and corporate marketing. Madison Avenue and the record companies recognizing and then contributing to a whole new market, the teenager, particularly the teenage female. The symbiotic relationship between the two, the corporations and the teenagers, informing culture to come in the post-war era and beyond. And the Bobby Sox gals were the first to do the screaming and the crying and the massed vocal hysteria at their heartthrob concerts. And they perfected the art of the mass swoon, where tens of girls would faint in unison, a phenomena we would see later at Beatles concerts. Perhaps screaming and swooning and jitterbugging away all that negative energy, that of the so-called normal in bourgeois society that had just killed 100 million people in two world wars. Yes, dear listeners, the Bobby Soxers are worthy of a whole new show on Requiem. They were societal and musical revolutionaries who injected the youth into anti-war protest via the dance floor. Poodle skirt, short socks, bright lipstick gals that changed the world forever. Economically, after home ec class, they steered the market target of popular music and fashion away from staid adults to these wild new teen gals on the block. And who, of course, was the great sex symbol hero of Bobby Soxers? Who was it that crooned softly of love and melted them, just like Rudy did to their mothers 20 years before? Who made them scream and swoon and practice the Salem witch trial like mass hysteria outside the concert halls, the theaters, the hotels? Well, this guy Frankie, of course, the first of the manias, Sinatra mania, in the early 1940s. Yeah, they loved old Francis Albert, riding outside his gigs, bribing hotel maids to let them touch his bed, stealing his clothes, and writing the names of his songs all over those poodle skirts and tight sweaters. Frankie himself described the adulation from these girls as him simply personifying all those lost sweethearts dead in the mud of Europe and Iwo Jima. So here's the first one that made the Bobby Soxers swoon from 1942. They screamed and they imagined.

0: Yes, in the context of our times, with a view of groupies as being objectified, manipulated victims, again defined as a weaker sex, and by patriarchy, as in all 100 years ago. Yet, it was the flappers and bobby soxers that made profound and fundamental changes to society. Ironically, we begin our peak show with the first rock and roll groupie of all, who was in fact a reverse groupie for the biggest rocker of all. Yes, reverse, it was he who worshipped her. Pay particular attention to the female voice with the accent in this clip.
1: Ladies and gentlemen, go, go for a wild, wild ride with the Watusi cats. But beware, the sweetest kittens have the sharpest claws. For your own safety, see faster, pussycat. Kill, kill. Wild women, wild whales, race the fastest pussycats and they'll beat you to death. Superwoman, belted, buckled and booted.
2: Kid and hanging us up for nothing.
3: For nothing? It's got nothing to do with the money.
4: She has the money. Jack and Jill, they make the mafia look like brownies.
5: Hey, he's little, ain't he? That must have all the way to his ears.
4: Yeah. 10% of your action be enough for anyone.
6: Too much for one man to handle. But again, you never can tell.
7: You girls a bunch of nudists, or you just short of clothes?
4: Right now, you first on my list. And I always start at the top.
0: Yeah, I always start at the top. A cheerleader chant of the groupie. That was a clip from Faster Pussycat Kill Kill, a Russ Meyer B-flick from 1965 about juvenile oversexed girls who were also tough and could handle themselves, the delinquent go-go feminists. And the voice with the accent was the toughest of them all, and is named by musicologists as the first groupie. However, that seems incorrect, because more correctly, she was the first to make a womanizing rock icon himself be the groupie, a reverse groupie. We take the Requiem for Rock Magic Carpet to Chicago Nudie Bar in 1955.
8: Since the wives are downtown feeding Christmas dinners to the homeless, shouldn't we be down at the nudie bar feeding dollars to the topless? Yeah.
9: Yeah. Where Christmas is nice
10: and lap dances are half price.
8: Where you drink down the shooters
11: and unwrap the hooters.
8: Where eggnogs are plenty
10: and the girls are all 20.
0: Yeah, Al Bundy and his No Man Pals, they live in Chicago and they love the nudie bar. But in 1955, a young Elvis Presley, he had a gig in Chicago with Scotty and Bill, yeah, the Hillbilly Cat, the Blue Moon Boys. And when finished the gig, he, being a good old red-blooded Memphis boy, would also go to the nudie bar. Of course, later Colonel Parker would nix such unwholesome activities for Elvis. But before he met the Colonel, sitting at the stage apron, more impolitely called Pervert's Row, there he met Tura Santana, the first groupie, live on stage at the Burlesque Club. And it would be Elvis looking up in adulation at Tura on stage, like the countless girls and women who gaze at Elvis with the innocent adoration of the very young or the smoldering desire of the experienced. He himself gazed in rapture at beautiful, tough Tura as she enticed and teased. Yeah, let me tell you a bit about Tura Santana, dear listeners. Tura was born in Japan, came to California,

Then after nasty beatdowns, she would tell them who she was. Turia was also the classic 50s teen girl juvenile delinquent, the ones you see in the cool 1950s teen hood flicks that also had a huge influence on rock. But Turia was the real thing. She actually led a teen girl gang in inner city Chicago. She left her arranged Japanese marriage after 9 months and hit the burlesque stage, where she was billed as the statue that came to life. When Elvis saw her on stage in Chicago, enticing yet cold, unobtainable, he was frantic. Yeah, hot for her, and she's so cold. He would travel from distant gigs for hours just to see her dance. He would call her and await her letters. She'd allow him to take her to dinner, to lavish upon her the expensive kitsch hillbilly trinkets of mid-century America. Ah, he was infatuated, and he offered her a ring. She promptly declined, but she kept the expensive ring. Tura Santana, the first groupie, who was really the first counter groupie.

Ah, but Bad Girl Tura was the exception, that anti-groupie. Or was she a model for the true essence of the groupie to come? On one level, groupies exist within the context of a macho rock culture. Most of the groupies we'll see tonight were involved in, while both thriving and being abused, in an era of what is sometimes derisively referred to as cock rock, the notion of submission of the female to their hyper-masculine rock power gods, patriarchy of that era. But like the old Willie Dixon song, the men don't know what the little girls understand. Anita Pallenberg was born in Rome, a place of historic decadence. She was an intellectual bad girl at an early age. Expelled from school at age 16, she went to New York City and hung around Andy Warhol's factory scene. Beautiful and smart, she got parts in art films and worked as a model. On a modeling assignment in Germany, she met, not quite famous yet, Brian Jones of the Rolling Stones. Impressed by her intellect and her drug connections, she became his girlfriend. They took acid together constantly. As the Stones' fame grew, so did the drug use. And so did her role as road wife to all of the Rolling Stones. At one point in Morocco, Brian Jones was beating her up. Keith Richards witnessed this and he protected her. He took her back to his place to recuperate, and now she was with Keith. Brian Jones, drugged and in despair of a love lost by his own violence, ended up on the bottom of that swimming pool not long after. But Anita Pallenberg was not just a road wife and drug procurer. She was muse and gave our

artistic input on one of the Stones' masterpiece albums, one of my favorite Stones albums, Beggar's Banquet from 1968. Enough input that Jagger would remix the pieces at her suggestion. And if you know the song Simply the Devil, of course, dear listeners, she's the one doing the ooh-oohs in the background. And even more than most of a decidedly decadent rocker crowd in those days, including her common-law husband Keith Richards, Anita represented even more extreme, the most dark and decadent aspects of the rock lifestyle. An elegantly wasted opiate addict, alcoholic voodoo girl, beautiful and dangerous. A 17-year-old boy shot himself in her presence with rumors of Russian roulette. Stones insiders say her power and strength kept the band together in those years, saying that she was a full-on Stone, the same as Mick and Keith and Bill, Charlie. The drugs and booze blew out her liver in 2017. So here's a track from the classic Stones album, Beggar's Banquet, and this song was mixed by Anita Pallenberg.

0: Oh, there's nothing like the Stones when they do Muddy Waters. 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And this is your host and humble narrator, Mr. Smart. I'm here every Wednesday, 10 p.m. with a reprise, 6 p.m. Friday drive time. 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
1: Oh, hello, I'm Cynthia Plastercaster. Hey, I'm Cynthia Plastercaster. Hello there. I'm Cynthia. And I just made the most beautiful Plastercaster, my favorite rock star of the moment. It hasn't dried yet, but I think it came out nicely. Very representative of the size of his tan.
0: Ah, yes, Cynthia Plastercaster, who passed away 2 years ago this week. A late 60s free love gal, who in college art class was given an assignment to make plaster casts of any object that is hard. Well, that gave her inspiration. Then still innocent but fantasizing Cynthia, a demure Chicago college girl. Her art assignment subject was to be a part of Jimi Hendrix. She'd never seen such anatomy ever before. An alabaster intro. No word on her college mark. But her yearbook ambition was, quote, to get laid by the Beatles and the Stones. So she hit upon the idea that she could lure the Brit rocker boys with offers of her artistic plaster of Paris and the requisite preparation work. Well, she never got the British boys, but she met a lot of other rockers this way, the first being Hendrix, and now Frank Zappa, who deferred the actual casting, but realized they could monetize her hobby in art shows. Yeah, Frank himself he never modeled, but there are 25 casts of other rockers remaining to this day, which of course led to the requisite court case. She always refused to identify which cast belongs to who. Later, moving into women's breasts in a plaster as a new version of her art, Cynthia ran for mayor of Chicago on the hard party ticket. So here is the possibly casty band Kiss with their homage, as they say it, to Cynthia Plastercaster, yeah, a token of my love for her collection.

If you want to see my love, just ask her. That's Plaster Caster from the Love Gun album, 1977, Kiss. Sweet Connie Hamsey was a Little Rock, Arkansas gal in the 60s and 70s free love epoch, and an anomaly among groupies. No road wife or band-aid. They came to her, again and again, because she was sweet and kind and sexy. Any touring band worth their musical gunpowder that came through Little Rock, they always paid a visit to Sweet Connie. Songs by Skynyrd, Black Oak Arkansas, CCR, Grand Funk, many of them refer to the delights of a visit to Connie. When interviewed, she unapologetically said, "Groupies are not hookers. Women can just want the sex too, particularly with glamorous men." She once even flashed then Arkansas Governor Bill Clinton. Here's a Rob Zombie version of a song written about groupies, particularly about Sweet Connie. Originally a Grand Funk Railroad song, they rested their road-weary heads at Sweet Connie Hamsey's quite often. Sweet Connie was doing her act. She had the whole show, that's a natural fact.

Yeah, they had a plan to get the band. And now we move to Canadian content groupie, one Kathy Smith. Yeah, just plain old dumpy Kathy Smith from Hamilton. Legal secretary by day, drug dealer to the Rolling Stones, groupie, an original Band-Aid girl at night. Literally to the group called The Band. She knew them from the Ronnie Hawkins days gigging in Hamilton when they were the backup band Hawks to Ronnie Hawkins, Ronnie Hawkins and his Hawks. Their song, The Wait, which I'm sure you all know, dear listeners, was inspired by Kathy, the place where they might lay their head. She was pregnant with a communal band baby, as it could have been fathered by any of the band members. After the band, she became first the legal secretary, then the mistress of Gordon Lightfoot, he being married then. Gordon said she tormented him with jealousy, drugs, and booze. Yeah, she was his favorite drug. They'd fist fight. He broke her jaw. Here's the dark-mooded song that she was his muse for.

Kathy Smith would later find legal and tabloid infamy in the late 70s, early 80s. When the Stones were in Toronto in the late 70s as the New Barbarians, and she was the one in the know to score them drugs. The hard kind. A big bust for Keith, but he just had to do a show for the blind. Migrating to L.A. in the druggy wake of the Stones, after Gordon Lightfoot, she became a drug dealer to the artists living in L.A., including actors, like one John Belushi. In 1982, she was the one who injected him with 13 hits of coke and heroin speedballs in front of Mort Robin Williams. She blabbed her way in a talk show about the incident, right into an indictment for manslaughter, for which she served 18 months. Deported back to our Canuck homeland, she passed in 2020, forgotten and alone in an oxygen tent. Bill Wyman was older than the rest of the Stones, and he was a self-admitted young girl freak who, when the rest of the Stones were running away from the swarming of the teen girls, he, at age 28, was running towards them. He married an 18-year-old girl, or 18-year-old woman, sorry, at age 52, and had been seeing her since she was 13. So almost fittingly, in a twisted way, he is the person who's actually credited with actually coining literally the term groupie in 1965, as a word to describe those girls who made it to the hotel room. And this, dear listeners, is of course the sordid side of the groupie movement, what were known as baby groupies, underage girls. In the context of Me Too, Epstein revelations today, dear listeners, through our current lens, this does disturb. One Lori Mattix, a.k.a. Lori Maddox, a.k.a. Lori Lightning, a home ec taking 13-year-old L.A. middle school girl by day, a Sunset Strip party girl by night, and into the beds of the likes of David Bowie and Jimmy Page. From 14 to 16, she was Jimmy Page's road wife, and he told her to keep secret what went on after the gigs and about the bruises. She would threaten and hit any other intruder groupie wannabe, but perceive his blows as his love. But in the end, he simply discarded her for another, younger one. Or one Sable Star, titled as Queen of the Groupies, another Sunset Strip after-school special gal, who had her first rock star at age 12 and went through many of the biggest names. Babe Buell, mother of Liv Tyler, was another baby groupie. This was the ugly side of that hyper-masculine patriarchal rock era, the sense of entitlement these demagogue rock stars gave themselves, their manufactured delusion of eternal youth and irresponsibility giving them free rein to the false notion they could be 15 again themselves and take girls that age to bed, sometimes even ones that they had taken legal guardianship over. Lori Maddox, a.k.a. Lori Lightning, she later looked back at her time as a baby groupie and lamented that she wouldn't wish that on anyone's daughter now. During that strange late 70s time of lax child protection laws, when 12-year-old girls went regularly to nightclubs and on tour with 30-year-old men, it truly was in those cases and times that blank generation, like this song by Richard Hell and the Voidoids, which also used the baby groupies that we just discussed, literally and as muse for this song.

Yeah, Richard Hell and the Voidoids, Blank Generation. Well, let's have a Requiem shout-out for the only known male groupie, a cat called Pleather, who dressed and looked like Alice Cooper, trying to dress like Waldo. He followed girl bands like the Bangles all over and practiced a sort of worship of these girls, in the same way that girls typically idolize the rock stars. He'd throw his underwear and his room keys on stage and such behaviors. He would make claims to having slept with these girl bands. It's interesting sociologically how no one took Pleather seriously. The rock world was not ready for a male groupie. One of his claims was Courtney Love, who sings a song so appropriate to the ethos of the show tonight, Celebrity Skin.

0: bad gal with a shape that drives mimic. 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The show, as you know, is movie macabre. And once again, I've plucked from our vaults yet another celluloid sickie. This one is called Frankenstein's Castle of Freaks. Yeah, catchy title, huh? Yep, it's that maker of monsters, Frankenstein. What? I always thought that would make really a terrific name for a fast food chain. You know, the Frankenstein? Hot dogs and beer, you know, Frankenstein? Get it? Yeah, well, it's something to think about. And something else the advertisers would like you to think about are these little pearls of wisdom. They're commercials coming right up. It's Frankenstein's Castle of Freaks right here on Movie Macabre. So stick around.
1: Elvira, the wisecracking wet nightmare of 1980s teen boys. The late show succubus. The mistress who lured them in to watch lurid B-grade horror flicks with a flick of her long red fingernails and her, well, bodaciousness. But she was not always the mistress of the dark. The vamp who, with 35% of her body badly scarred from a childhood accident, she showed only the good bits in her act. Cassandra Peterson, a.k.a. Elvira, who was once a corn-fed, sunny-faced gal from Kansas, mid-century Dorothy in pigtails. But upon seeing Anne Margaret in Viva Las Vegas, she got the starry eyes and followed the yellow brick Route 66 to Vegas. Her wholesome Kansas farm girl looks got her work in the casinos to be pinched and grabbed by the Rat Pack boys, and where she became the groupie resident band-aid for all the Vegas acts, the marquee names along that whole strip of casinos, the likes of Elvis and Wayne Newton. She lost her virginity to Tom Jones, another old lech who was so rough she required the hospital and stitches. Yeah, she's a lady. Yeah, what's new, pussycat? Pussycat kill. Tura Santana might have. Nancy Spungen, she nearly got choked out at birth by the cord, and she was getting choked out ever since. Tested as superior intelligence, she had huge behavioral problems and was expelled from the public school system by age 11. In her mid-teens, she became a prostitute and exotic dancer in the dives of New York City, where she eventually met and followed, Band-Aid style, the likes of the New York Dolls, Aerosmith, Bad Company, and Ramones. In 1977, she moved to England to try her luck with the British punk boys, and there she met Sid Vicious. Moving back to New York after the train wreck ending of the Sex Pistols, they stayed together in a cheap hotel, in a spiral of violence and addiction. This unstable folie à deux, culminating in Nancy having her belly cut open and Sid charged with murder. He died of overdose days later while on bail for that charge.

0: Yes, dear listeners, of course groupies will always exist, but likely not in the same manner as in the heyday of the rock groupie. And also, of course, Requiem can only but scratch the surface. There are many other groupies I had not time for. The groupies are contributing members of the rock lexicon, adding, informing, and influencing. Their sense of fashion and pushing of societal edges, informing the public like the teen girl internet influencers of today. Their tacit and literal exploration of decadence, contributing to the ethos of rock music itself and changing society fundamentally in that time. The groupie movement, counterintuitively in view of what seems to be on the surface only exploitation by chauvinist rock stars. It was that movement was in fact ironically, in its essence, a quasi-feminist movement. While seeming to embrace sexist and controlling submission, they in many ways controlled the stars. In the end, it was they, the groupies, that were the favorite drug that they had to have. The groupies modeled and embraced female sexuality and assertion of the female right to autonomously decide who and how many. Yes, in a revolutionary way, in a way that profoundly influenced feminism and society at large. A muse for the artists, yet sometimes they actively creating and participating in the art itself. The groupies defined their own roles. They were models of their own innovative fashions, from bobby socks to safety pins, and contributed inexorably to both the rock culture and societal mores. So tonight's Requiem goes out to the Band-Aid girls, the rock and roll Mary Magdalens, to the groupies. And this is your host, Mr. Smart. Thanks for listening to Requiem for Rock on CKMS Radio Waterloo. I leave you with Nancy Spungen, murdered age 20 in a dirty New York hotel room in 1978, growling and gasping out the end of an era, the heyday time of the groupie. And yeah, they were all indeed the favorite drug. Have a peaceful week.
1: The whole thing lasted no more than 3 minutes, and out they went. Vicious made no attempt to duck the cameras waiting outside the courtroom, but he refused to respond to any of the reporters' questions and shoved persistent microphones out of his path.
2: The grand jury will decide whether or not to indict Vicious for murder. If he is indicted, the case moves to the Supreme Court for further action. Vicious was ordered to Rikers Island. If convicted of the stabbing death of Miss Spungen, Vicious faces 15 years to life in prison.
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4: Are you kidding? 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
3: Are you serious?

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gonna put the White House on the moon. So they plan to put the White House on the moon soon. And the Kremlin on a satellite soon. They plan to be.

They plan to leave this world one day in sundry splendid rocket ships to sail away. They plan to put the White House on the moon soon.

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In the first half of the show, you heard Joe Henderson with Escapade, Ika Ray with 38 and a half, Idris Akamore and the Pyramids with Tango of Love, Hank Jones and Oliver Jones with Lonely Woman, and Sun Ra with They Plan to Leave, and then finally you just heard Astro Color with Meteor Shower.

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4: Hey there, Waterloo. I'm Andrew Shaver, host of When We Wake. Andrew, who? When We What? I know, I'm new here at CKMS, so thanks for having me. Speaking of, when do you have me? Well, you got me for an hour, bright and early, every Tuesday morning starting at 4:30, for a finely curated mix of predominantly new Canadian indie, folk, and singer-songwriter. You know, Nico Paolo, Mo Kenny, Dan Mangan, that kind of thing. Along with some in-depth chats with the likes of, well, Nico Paolo, Mo Kenny, Dan Mangan.

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Nicola Nation. Benicolo P. Nacolo Shinsa Nicola.

Yeah. It has been so far so good thus far. I hope you're listening live right now. You are listening live right now on the Triple on the CKMS 102.7 Radio Waterloo. This is the Triple A Show. Welcome to another edition of the show. I am live with you right here, right now. My name is Alex. Alex Ade Adefemi. They call me Coach Triple A. I am Yes, I was introducing myself. I wasn't hearing myself quite well, so I had to make sure I sorted that out. Bear with me. So my name is Alex Ade Adefemi. They call me Coach Triple A. I am the chief coach of marketplace leaders and high achievers worldwide. And it's always a pleasure every Friday right here on the CKMS 102.7 Radio Waterloo, bringing to you lovely sounds all the way from the motherland. Someone keeps asking me, why do we do music from Africa? Why do we play music from Afrobeats, Afrobeat music from Africa? And I'm like, listen, Africa is the mother of groove. Africa is the mother of sound. Africa is the mother of dance. So you got to go back to the roots, baby. You got to go back to the roots. That's why we do it here. While we talk about things that move your life forward, especially if you're an immigrant like myself. We want to talk about things that move our lives forward. But at the same time, because we're Africans, we can't do all that without dancing, without grooving, without having a good time. That's why we resort to the Afrobeat music, because that's the roots of groove. All right, so welcome again to another edition of the Triple A Show. Tonight, I will be doing something quite different. I haven't done this in a while before. I got the idea and I thought, okay, let's do this. But this is just the first installment of what I'll be doing tonight. And that will be that we'll be talking about 10 immigrants that inspire me in this, that inspire me generally. So 10 immigrants that have inspired me thus far in my Canadian journey. Those are people we'll be talking about on the show tonight. I'll still play you some more music, and then when I come back, we'll start with the first three or four, then we'll play more music and we'll come back to to the rest as we go along. So we have a wonderful show. You want to pay attention. Your name might just be called. You never know. So just pay attention. Or someone you know might be called. And you can tell them, hey, listen. Tune into the CKMS 102.7 Radio Waterloo. Tune into Coach Triple A and hear your name being celebrated. So get ready. We'll be having a great show. We'll be having

Yes, yes, yes. So I am minding my business right here on the CKMS 102.7 Radio Waterloo. And my business is the Triple A Show. And my business is to make sure that you have a good time listening to the radio tonight. And then go back with one or two things that you can learn on the show tonight while you're listening to some good Afrobeat music. And I think so far so good. We've been doing that already, making sure that you're grooving. I hope you are dancing. I hope you're moving your feet. I hope you're moving your head. I hope you're grooving to the sound that of this music we've been playing you so far tonight. Well, tonight I wanted to talk to you about something that I just thought it's time to celebrate people and just celebrate leaders. And because if you know anything about me, I am the chief coach of Marketplace Leaders Worldwide. So I work with marketplace leaders, high-performing marketplace leaders, and high achievers. And tonight, I just want to celebrate a few that I have within my surrounding right here in Canada. And the number one person that I wanted to celebrate is none other than the lady, the amazing Amazon herself, Fidelia Ukwege. So I'm celebrating 10 immigrants who have inspired me in this Canadian journey. Right, so the first one I am sharing with you is Fidelia Ukwege, and she is a community leader par excellence. She's actually the president of the Nigerians in the region of Waterloo, and then she's someone I've worked closely with, and she's doing amazing work. I must tell you, she is she's a strong social entrepreneur, also someone who works in the social development space. And as well as she's a community leader, and she's always there in the forefront of pushing the Nigerian growth, Nigerian development of the Nigerian community right here in the region of Waterloo, Ontario. So a big kudos, celebration tonight to none other than Fidelia Ukwege, the president of the Nigerians in the region of Waterloo.

Well, as I don't show right now, we are talking more about 10 aspiring immigrants that I have met on my journey here in Canada. Number two is right here. He's someone that is literally the bone of my bone and flesh of my flesh. I just got to celebrate her because of the amazing work I see her do every day in her work, in her community, in her own personal life, in her businesses. She thinks that she's doing to create progress and create impact. She shows me a lot of resilience, shows me relentlessness. She's a relentless leader. She's a resilient leader, and with a heart of impacting lives. None other than my queen, Mobola Adefemi. This is Celebrate You. So I am celebrating Mobola Adefemi as one of the most inspiring leaders I have met on my journey of Canada, even though I came with her. But she is resilient. She's a resilient and relentless leader with a heart for making impact in the lives of others. And every time I just watch her work, through her 9-to-5, her businesses, and the community work that she's doing, I'm just blown away. And I just got to just say that, listen, sweetest, you inspire me. So I just got to let you know about that. And so you are an inspiration for me, and I'm inspired by your heart to just continue going on despite the obstacles and continue just trudging through. I celebrate it. I celebrate you. I celebrate it. All right.

Yes, yes, yes. We are still right here on the CKMS 102.7 Radio Waterloo, and it's still the AAA show, baby. I hope you haven't gone anywhere. You're listening to me and enjoying the sounds of my voice and the sounds of the music. All right, so now I've been talking to you so far tonight on immigrants that I find inspiring, immigrant leaders that I find inspiring in my journey here as in Canada, as an immigrant myself. And the next person I have to share with you is none other than a brother and a friend of mine. It's someone that from the day one we got into Canada, he's been supportive, he's been there, he's been a brother, he's been a friend. We've known each other from Nigeria, and the relationship has gotten even stronger here. He is. By the time he stepped out to say he wanted to run for office, I was 150% behind him because I knew the kind of leader that he was. He was the kind of leader that would not just do a fantastic job. He will make our community proud. And that's none other than Ayo Owoduni. Yes, Ayo Owoduni. Ayo Owoduni is the councillor, the Kitchener City Councillor for Ward 5, and also an exceptional management consultant. He's been doing consulting. We've done a lot of work in the consulting space together. Before I then came to Canada, he was here earlier before me. And we've done some other work, amazing work here as well, especially community development work as well. He's totally committed to the community of Kitchener, of Waterloo, of Nigerians in Kitchener and Waterloo, of Africans in Kitchener and Waterloo, of Black people in Kitchener and Waterloo. He's totally sold out, and there's someone that inspires me when I see him, the way he speaks with so much passion. And I celebrate you, Ayo. Celebrate you. I know that the work you've done here in this spot will always speak for you, brother. Congratulations, well done. So you are my third most, it's not in any particular order, by the way, but you are also one of my inspiring leaders, one of the inspiring leaders for me in this Canadian journey of mine. All right, so that's number three so far. Give me the permission to show you the thing I carry. Yeah, so give me the permission to show you the people that I carry. So I'm showing them to you tonight, so far. And then on to the next person on my list is none other than a man that I feel that the next person on my list is somebody I feel that is probably not spoken of enough. And when I see the impact he has made, especially among the African community in the region of Waterloo, it blows my mind. And beyond, in fact, I must say. And he's none other than Mr. Adeoye Oyedokun. Mr. Adeoye Oyedokun, everybody knows him as SMK, Baba SMK. he's now known across Canada, across Ontario at least, I can say that. And he's an astute immigrant entrepreneur, somebody who started from nothing, literally, who had a budding career and job another part of the world, not Nigeria, by the way. He was in another part of the world, had a budding career and job there. And then he moved his family over here to Canada and had to start all over again, which is most like the story of most immigrants anyway. It's having to start all over again. And people don't realize that you're literally starting from scratch in most cases. Someone might tell you, oh, you're not starting from scratch. But I believe that you're starting from scratch because that's been my experience as well. And Mr. Oyedokun started from scratch and then built the biggest African store and chain of stores, rather, in the region of Waterloo, and it's called SMK Stores. And you, if you're in the region of Waterloo, you don't know SMK, and you're an African, I don't know, where are you? Maybe you just arrived. Even after you arrived, in a few days, you probably have heard of SMK. And then and he's also owned other businesses as well, and he's has impact, and he uses his businesses to impact lives a lot. Very generous man. Mr. Adeoye Oyedokun, we celebrate you, sir. You're one of those inspiring immigrant leaders that I have come across in my journey in Canada. Thank you. God bless you, sir.

0: for my Instagram.
1: All right, so we're still on this particular train tonight, and on this train, in this carriage, I am carrying some amazing leaders, immigrant leaders that I have met across the way on my journey in this in Canada. And the next person I want to share with you, someone I just got really more acquainted with her recently, and I've been really, really impressed. I have been impressed by the job she's been doing over the years before now, and then her. And how down to earth she is, despite being someone of top public office. And as easy it is to interact with her and communicate with her and connect with her is amazing. And the heart she has for the people, it just inspires me. And I'm not speaking of any other person than MP Badish Chaga. MP Badish is, or what she likes to use, you just say call her Badish. But MP Badish is the daughter of immigrant parents who had, but she had the courage to step out of the stereotypes, of any stereotype that had been placed on her, or they're trying to place on her, or society was trying to place on her, and carve a niche for an unbelievable niche for herself. And she now built a career, an enviable career so far she's building in the world of public service. So she is the MP of Waterloo. She's the MP, simply means Member of Parliament for the region of Waterloo. And she's doing an amazing job. She is a powerful, powerful personality and somebody that just infects you with her passion and her drive and her consistency anywhere you meet her. So MP Badish, we celebrate you on the AAA show, and I'm celebrating you, telling you that you're one of those inspiring leaders that I have met on my journey in Canada. All right, next on my list is, let me see, should I play you this, should I play you more music, or just go to the next on my list? Okay, I think I'll just go to the next on my list. Let me touch one more person. And the other person I wanted to touch quickly is none other than the leader of the city of Kitchener itself. And he is someone who was brought to Canada. I didn't know this until recently, by the way, that he was brought to Canada. I'm talking about none other than Mayor Barry Vrbanovic. Mayor Barry Vrbanovic, and I was blown away. Recently, we had a meeting with Mayor Barry, and I was privileged to be in the meeting with Mayor Barry. And when he shared his story, I got even more inspired by the man, because I didn't know he was brought in as an immigrant all the way from back then Yugoslavia, who is now Croatia now. And he told the story of how he was brought at a very young age, how he started going into public service from working in the library as a teenager. And then that was when he started getting this desire for working in government and working in public service, actually, and just being of service in the public sector. And from there on, he has been able to build a lot of impact, a life of service so far in Canada, in the region of Waterloo, in Kitchener, and he's been doing a fantastic job. If you, anywhere you go, any major event you go, even sometimes small events, you will find Mayor Barry there supporting people, supporting communities, supporting businesses. He is so infectious with his personality, his drive, his belief, and his mission-mindedness. And we just want to celebrate Mayor Barry right now, because he's one of those, I genuinely say this, that he's one of those leaders that inspired me. Immigrant leaders, you didn't know that. You wouldn't have thought that, maybe. For me, I didn't think that. But I was able to call him an immigrant leader in my journey in Canada. Mayor Barry, we celebrate you.

All right, still moving on the topic for tonight. We are talking about inspiring immigrant leaders that I've met on my journey here in Canada. And I've been sharing, I've talked about Fidelia Ukwueje. I've mentioned Mobola Adefemi. I have mentioned Ayo Oduni. I have mentioned Adeoye Oyedokun. I've also mentioned Badish Chaga. And I've mentioned Mayor Barry Vibonovich. And now I want to talk about another brother of mine, someone who I've found very inspiring on this journey thus far. I want to be talking about another brother of mine, someone I found that very, very inspiring on this journey. This is my Canadian journey thus far. And is none other than Uche Okugo. Uche Okugo, I celebrate you because Uche is a community leader. He's the president of Nigerians, the Network of Nigerians in Canada, NNC. And he's also someone who works in public service. So he does a lot of work in public service, and community development as well. And he's someone that is very, very inspiring. Someone who you can, very accessible, you can reach out to. You can always speak to. He will take time out to respond to you, help you out, whatever it is that you need, and help you build and grow while you are here in Canada. Someone that is very, very inspiring, that I believe that other leaders should learn from someone like Uche Okugo, and his passion, his drive, and his purpose-mindedness. And I celebrate that with you, about you rather, Uche Okugo, the president of the Network of Nigerians in Canada. We celebrate you. Hey.

Surely you are the person for me, the inspiring leader for me. You are that inspiring leader for me, and I'm celebrating you tonight on the AAA show tonight. Are you enjoying yourself thus far? The music has been great. The conversation has been great as well. I've been telling you people who I found inspiring, who you might want to connect with, who are immigrant leaders like myself, and who I found them quite inspiring on my journey thus far. So number 8 for me is another friend of mine, another brother of mine. In fact, I was with him yesterday, and he's somebody that I find him inspiring because he did something that most immigrants did not do. So he's in the, like I said, he's a brother of mine. He's a friend of mine. He's we've known each other from way back in Nigeria, and but you know, when he did something that most immigrants, especially those immigrants that come from Nigeria, where we come from, a lot of them don't have the courage to do it, and he was the definition of courage. When he came, he did try and get a job here and there, but he didn't get a job, and he just thought, why do I even need a job? And then he started looking into how to buy his own companies. Yeah, you didn't expect that, didn't you? He started looking at how to buy his own companies, and then he started a journey in investing in companies and buying his own businesses, and then he created a job for himself. He's none other than Fred Obodozie. I call him Obodozie Jim Jim. I celebrate you, brother. I do deeply celebrate you because of the amazing things that you've done thus far. And I am inspired by it. And you're one of those inspiring leaders, immigrant leaders that I found on my journey here in Canada. Because the courage to be able to say, you know what, I won't go for the 9-to-5 route. I will look for how to buy businesses here and read through all that process and study that process and master that process and begin to now teach others that process. I celebrate you, brother. I really do celebrate you. He's a very, very powerful businessman and a powerful business mind as well in real estate, in acquisitions and the likes. I celebrate you, Fred Obodozie, right here on the AAA show.

All right, without wasting too much time, I still have about three more people to run through for you. And as I'm talking about the amazing, inspiring leaders, that immigrant leaders I've met on my journey here in Canada. And this is just part one, by the way. I mean, this is not all of them. So I'm just sharing. I can only share 10 thus far. And so this is just part one. We'll do part two and maybe part three and subsequent parts on this particular topic. But then right now, let me know if you enjoyed this and this has been inspiring for you. So let me know if I should continue this series. And I'm sharing with you now number nine. Number nine has been somebody who has broken barriers in the financial and tech space. So fintech space it is. He has broken barriers in the fintech space here in Canada. He's been across different parts of the world, and then he settled here in Canada. And then in doing that, he's been one courageous entrepreneur who has been able to break barriers, do things that people thought was impossible. And then he's now championing financial empowerment, especially for people of black race. And he's none other than Kingsley Madu. He's the CEO of Expedia. And he's doing fantastic work. I use Expedia. If you're not using Expedia, you need to check. 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It has fantastic rates if you're going to be transferring money and swapping money from I think Nigeria. I think you can also do Ghana and some other countries in the US as well. So you can do those swap transfers and then you can move money around. It's super easy, super fantastic. Expedia, and Kingsley Madu is the brain behind it. And I celebrate you, brother. Celebrate you as one of the inspiring leaders that I have met on my journey in Canada.

Yes, I'm going to, speaking now about a beautiful woman, a lady who is not just beautiful inside and out. She is a warrior. I call her the warrior, the woman warrior queen, the woman warrior queen. When I mean woman warrior, she fights for women. She's a warrior and she's a queen. She is a community leader, a businesswoman, and somebody who is always consistent when it comes to elevating the situations and the lives and the concerns of women, especially Black women in across Canada as a whole. And she's none other than Dr. Mercy Itoha Osayi. She is, I consider her as the women liberator right here in this part. And since the first day I met her, I have seen nothing but passion, drive, authenticity in everything that she does. And I celebrate that she is the president of WODI, Women of Dignity International. She's been doing amazing work through that platform and other platforms as well. She is a community leader. And we need to kira for Dr. Mercy Osayi.

Yes, so Yeyeyorojuri, meaning that this mother never gives up. This mother is never backs down. And that's the next person I'm celebrating right now. One of the inspiring leaders. I met her this year. I've known of her. I've heard about her a lot. But I met her this year. I just had to throw her in. I couldn't do this list. I was supposed to do 10, but I had to just throw her in to make it the 11th. She is someone that has inspired me since I've been seeing her work from afar, right? But this year, we're privileged to have connected, and we worked together on a few projects this year. And I have been deeply impressed, and I've been inspired by her leadership as a leader in this in Canada. And she's none other than Miriam Muritala. Miriam Muritala is the CEO of Canada Vendors, and she's doing so much more beyond just, you know, what you see on the surface. And I celebrate you, Miriam Muritala, because I see all the work she's doing in the community, making sure that she promotes the African culture, African heritage, African people in a powerful light in the right places and in the right rooms. And I celebrate that for you, Miriam. You're doing an amazing job. Miriam Muritala, we celebrate you right here on the AAA Show. And I call you one of the inspiring leaders that I have met on my journey. Inspiring immigrant leaders, by the way, that I've met on my journey in Canada. You are welcome. Well done. You got me on your-

0: Okay. We are bringing the show to a close very soon. But before I do that, I wanted to do a quick shout out to none other than my baby sister. Well, no, it's not baby sister, baby. Like, she's my younger sister. Someone I love so much way back in Nigeria. Her name is Adedoyin Adefemi. Adedoyin Adekunbi Adefemi. I call her Licious. Licious, baby, happy birthday. God bless you. It's another day, it's another time to celebrate you and celebrate the grace of God upon your life. You know, I love you. I celebrate you. You're an amazing sister. Always been there, the mommy of the house when mommy's not around. We love you. We celebrate you. God bless you. Greater heights for you. All the things that you're trusting God for, He's doing for you this year and continuously in the mighty name of Jesus. Happy birthday, sweetie. Love you. Yes, so if you are expected to be dancing as I round off the show tonight, but before I go, there's one other announcement I got to make for you. You know, I told you I'll be announcing to you things that are going on. Well, another thing that you need to be aware of that is going on right now is the Nigerians in the Diaspora Economic Conference is happening on the 12th to 15th of August. So get ready, go get your tickets right now. You need to go to the website and find and get your tickets right now. We're going to be having a great time. We're going to be having a great time on the conference. It's going to be an amazing time. So you want to tune in, you want to be there on the 12th to the 15th of August 2026, happening live in Toronto and the GTA. So you want to be part of this. Go to the website. My apologies. I need to have gotten you the website to check it out. But let me see. Okay, you know what? Just check on Instagram and type in NIDEC. NIDEC, and you'll be able to get how to register in for NIDEC. See you next week. Enjoy the rest of your weekend. God bless you.
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